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3: Two wide each way, they wind the clock. Calandria has Genitone to his right, clap for the snap, back in three, looks over the middle, clips to the Genitone 10, left side 5, to the pylon, he's in! Touchdown! Huskers! Vincent Genitone! How about that?
4: First and 5, own 49. Snap play action. Milivojevic got it.
3: Throw! Oh, he's crushed! Ball's loose! Donovan Jones! He's got it! The sack! The fumble! The recovery! Donnie does it all! Husker ball!
5: Serve to the back middle. Nice pass. Fed left. Big shot. Skyler George. That's a rocket. Dug by Alumi off a left shoulder. Just protecting himself. It caroms towards Andy Jackson. The redirect home. Kaboom. 15-8. They love it in Lincoln.
6: Again, the Buckeyes in those red tops. Again, Naomi Gobu. Left hand crossbar. Great take by Alumi. Travel sideways. She's found by Laney. Over to Harper. Big swing. Not down. Bump set left. Naomi Gobu. Roll shot for the Buckeyes. Harper right there. Bergen sets behind. Andy Jackson. She drops him. That's volleyball. Beautiful.
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7: Kyle and Coat, I like how that sounds. Yeah. Hour number 2 of Sports Nightly. Good to have Matt Coatney here in studio. He's getting set to be even busier here in about a month's time. Women's basketball will get underway soon, have an exhibition here before you know it, and then the start of the season on November 2nd, right? Is that when we
8: that is
7: off?
8: A great Monday when every major college team can play. It'll be women's, men's doubleheader again. It'll be school day where all the school kids get out of school and get to cheer for the Huskers, and they get lunch fed to them. And it's people always say to me, how long does it take you to prepare for your first broadcast? And I say 365 days. Yeah. I'm always preparing. Yeah.
7: And a long time since the last game they played, the NCAA tournament, and winning a game in the NCAA tournament in at Duke. So be excited to perhaps talk some women's basketball here in the hour. We'll talk a little bit more football. Jay Moore joins us in the next segment around 7:25. Of course, the color analyst for Husker football. Did want to get to some of the other highlights we didn't get to in the first hour with Matt Rhule, but you heard in the highlight package we played at the top of the hour with Donovan Jones, who's a Omaha kid, and he was a part of the 6 sacks that we saw on Saturday. He had the honor of a sack, a strip sack, and a fumble recovery all in one. So he created the trio there for the safety or the nickel, Donovan Jones. But he's had a great start to the year. The secondary's been outstanding. Andrew Marshall adds an interception to his ledger. You think of the play from the safeties. Dwayne McDougal's played really well to start the year, especially against the run. And you look at a Jameer Khan, who's now getting this opportunity to be a full-time starter. And then Donovan Jones, like we mentioned at the top, certainly is at the top of the list for guys that have played really well. So let's get Coach Rhule's thoughts on just how far Donnie's come since he's arrived here at Nebraska.
9: Yeah, I mean, you think about Donnie, right? Like, you know, like I said, I think I said earlier, like, you know, Steve Warren brings him to camp. You know, he's unheralded. He's kind of unrecruited. He shows up. He runs 4.4. He's 200 pounds. Maybe he wasn't then, but he is now. I mean, like, I think Tyson Terry's dad sent us a picture of, like, him, Donnie, and Carter, like, at their

0: He's mature. Even the sack fumble they made, I mean, he's in man, right? He's not blitzing. He's in man, and he just adds on, you know. So when you have smart guys like that, you can do a lot of things.
1: Yeah, I was trying to gather information in the preseason, and they do this football acumen test, all the guys. They get 74 or so situations. Some guys graded better than others, but Donovan Jones got a 100 on the football acumen test.
2: 100.
1: All these different situational spots in a game that come up, what would you do? Of course, is right and wrong answers. And he, I think it was 74 questions, and he was 74 out of 74. He's a high football IQ player, which people might not know, but now he's starting to blossom as they've settled him into this position here that demands so much, the nickel in a Rob Orange defense.
2: You take a look at where he came from at Omaha North and Larry Martin. I'm not surprised that his football acumen score was that high. You think about that sack and scoop. A lot of players would get that big hit and start thinking, I'm finished here. But no, he stayed on top of it, found the ball. You know, you brought up McDougal, you brought up Kahn, Marshall. Every one of them is starting to kind of develop their own personality. When I think of Jameer Kahn, I think hitter. Mm-hmm. You know, when he fills a hole, someone's going to get hit. McDougal is ubiquitous. He finds the ball, and he seems to always be involved. But what we're seeing with Donovan Jones is he does the right thing. And I think it goes right back to what you're talking about with his football acumen score. It's great having players that you don't have to worry about being out of position. And I think that's what we're learning with Donovan Jones. And, you know, we've talked a lot about the portal. Well, let's give Matt Rhule and his staff some credit for developing this young man who kind of came in, as Matt Rhule said during that clip, unballyhooed. Can you be ballyhooed if you were unballyhooed? I mean, that's he's making a name for himself, and he's earned every bit of it.
1: They've done a really good job, when you mentioned some of the names, but in the portal, in evaluations. Andrew Marshall was not the guy he was before he got here,
2: yeah.
1: But you project when you get a guy from the FCS level that they can play up. Andrew Marshall certainly has done that. He's one of the best cornerbacks in the Big Ten. Jameer Kahn, you bring him from Southern Illinois as a projection. Jamar Mosey was a huge reason why they brought him here. Of course, Jameer is from the Kansas City area. Jamar was a head coach, high school head coach in the Kansas City area, so there were ties there. But you bring him here with the idea that they can project to the FBS level. Jasir Whittington, lot of people said undersized for a defensive tackle. 6-foot guy. He's put on some weight, but he's still not as big as a lot of the defensive tackles in the Big Ten. It's pretty clear he can play in this league.
2: Playing with a chip on his shoulder because he's heard, you know, you always hear coaches saying, we tell our guys to not listen to the noise, don't read the clips, they hear it. And Whittington is playing like a guy that needs to have heard that he's undersized because he's playing with that chip on his shoulder. I think it challenges him. I know we're happy we have him.
1: Yeah. And on the offensive side, Kwazi Gilmer. There's a lot of teams, and perhaps the evaluation isn't all that hard on a player like that because he is so talented. He had his career best game on Saturday, but they're getting more out of him. His ability now to block downfield, and Jess always brings this up because Jess interviewed him. I forget what part of the season, off season it was, but he mentioned he didn't necessarily like blocking as a wide receiver. Well, you can't do that and play in this program. And it seems like with all the guys in that wide receiving room, and shout out to Keel Shorts, one of my favorite guys on the staff, great coach. I mean, he's an elite assistant coach on this staff, that there is a clear mindset from all the wide receivers that, especially if you're a transfer coming in, if you want to get your numbers, you know, that's great. But you have to be able to block in the run game. You have to be able to block in the quarterback run game. You have to be willing to put your shoulder into some guys, and that's what Kwazi's learning a little bit here with this team. Not only is the production there, but his ability to do the unselfish things like block, which is demanded.
2: And you know what that does for him? If he is a projected X round pick at the next level, move him up one spot because they're going to see coachable, came into a program, wasn't really a great blocker at his previous stop, became a competent blocker. We already know he's a playmaker. That catch he made in the back of the end zone was one of the best catches we've had in a long time here. So, you know, his his receiving game translates to the next level.

0: but how does he get better to improve his draft stock? I'm not even talking about making Nebraska better, which obviously that does, but it's going to help him out as a professional one of these days.
1: Now, you could see defensively there's clear development on the defensive line. Watch out, Riley Van Poppel. I mean, everyone's been waiting for it, right, since a couple of years ago. I know he had that luxury redshirt year, but there was so much expectation going into last year about who he could be. I think he's getting set to reach that. Williams Winery is, okay, he looks the part. I don't know if you saw the photo of him on the post-game press conference at the podium with his arms are the size of, like, multiple two-by-fours, right?
0: He is a grown young man.
1: It's one thing to be big, but you also have to be able to play big and play football and have that football quickness. But those are two guys that are clearly developing now with the new coaching that's here. I wonder what the ceiling's like for Riley Van Poppel and Williams Winery. That's what's going to take this defense to the next level.
0: Van Poppel has been in the program long enough that he's a leader, but he becomes a better leader when his production improves to where he is anchoring the middle of that defensive line, making stops. Winery is just a freak of nature, you know, and I think the more playing time he gets against better competition, he is only going to see his ceiling get higher. But, man, yeah, you're right. He's a dude. I mean,
1: yes.
0: He is one of those guys that you like to have get off the bus first. You know what I mean?
1: The phrase I'm going to use this week, folks, is horse blinders. With what does that mean? Maryland's coming in here, and the phrase that we hear a lot is trap game. Nebraska football has not earned the right for the phrase trap game yet. They just haven't. And everybody in that building knows that. So horse blinders, look to just Maryland, not to Indiana. So with that, let's get Coach Rule's thoughts on the outlook for the Terps coming in here on Saturday.
2: Excited to play Maryland and Coach Loxley. I've known Mike since I was probably 14 or 15. He was my cousin's college teammate and roommate in his wedding. He won the first one. We won last year in a tough, close game. And I think when you look at kind of who they are, defensively they're only giving up about 300 yards of offense. They have a bunch of six sacks, and I don't know what it is. It might be right here. I don't have my glasses on, but they have 12 sacks and six takeaways, and they're not just necessarily like just ball being late. I mean, UCLA caught the ball last week. They're punching the ball out. We know from playing them last year, they have dynamic playmakers. I think Sidney Stewart is as good as there is coming off the edge in this league. You know, we've had Kenny Soares last week. We have them this week. They just kind of keep coming. I think, their offense, explosive offense. Malik Washington, one of the great young upcoming stars in the Big Ten. You know, they'll play in tempo. They'll play fast. They have playmakers. Chris Dursley in the nation in catches. And so we understand that we have to change kind of paths from a downhill, control the clock. And we put on tape that we struggle with tempo to a drop back, RPO, outside zone, GT, tempo offense that's capable of scoring a ton of points. You know, obviously, last game was just, not a great game for them. But 2 weeks ago against Virginia Tech, they were right there in the game. And this game was, this was a two-score game or, close to a two-score game in the third quarter that just kind of got away. And we've all seen those kind of games happen. So I know Coach Loxley. I know the guys on that staff, Ted Monticino, Clint Trickett. They'll have them ready to play. And just like all the Big Ten games you guys saw last week, they're all basically coming down to the wire. And our game was close to coming down to the wire, so we'll be prepared for another four-quarter battle, and it starts with our guys tonight. So.
1: That, folks, is the mindset that you need. Again, I pointed back to some of the games, Wisconsin, Penn State. Did Penn State maybe sleepwalk through a game? Well, if you sleepwalk through a game, a win like that probably saved Luke Fickell's job moving forward. So that's you got to be all eyes on what's ahead of you.
0: Look, Malik Washington is a superior talent, and he uses his legs. And we saw what a running quarterback could do on the road with Anthony Calandria saving Nebraska several times with his legs. The Maryland running game, they have depth problems right now. So they're not going to be using their top-tier running backs. I would not be surprised that if Mike Loxley does not do a lot more design for Malik Washington. They're still trying to figure out with a first-year offensive coordinator. Let's hope they don't get it figured out this week.
1: Yeah, and looking at two of their running backs who are out last week, I think DeJuan Williams, who's one of their top running backs, probably is going to be out until the middle of October. Harry Dalton III, who was here last year with USC, He was out in the last game, undisclosed injury. Iverson Howard's their main back. They also have Chris Durr Jr., who leads the nation in receptions per game. So they have playmakers in Malik Washington as well. They asked him to do a lot in his freshman year. He actually led the Big Ten in pass attempts last year as a true freshman.
0: Yeah.
1: So that's certainly asking a lot for Malik Washington, and they'll ask a lot from him again. Four interception game, including a couple of pick sixes, back-to-back drives, and a 51-point loss against UCLA. It's the Woodhouse Block Punt Contest. 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
1: 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Kyle Crooks back on Sports Nightly here tonight, talking a lot about, well, a victorious weekend for the Huskers on the gridiron as Nebraska beating Michigan State 31-13. And one of the guys that was there to see it, my radio broadcast partner, color commentator Jay Moore, former Husker, joins us now. Jay, good to chat with you as we usually do here on the Mondays after a Husker football game. But let's start here. The dinner on Friday night, Jess put together the reservations. I think I didn't know this about you, but you're a wine snob. And you love a good bottle of wine.
14: I wouldn't say a snob now. Hold on.
1: isn't this your own words? Aren't you a big wine guy?
14: I am. I love wine. They had their own in-house stuff. Like, they made a house, which is good. After we talked to the gentleman at the stadium when we set up Friday, he's like, oh, if you like wine, you're going to love this place. So I was expecting a little bigger of a wine list, but I'm not saying it was bad.
1: You're a wine snob. It's okay. Just embrace it. Just embrace it.
14: That's fine. I don't like being called a snob. I'm usually not a snob about anything, but because I'm not picky. But no, the dinner was fantastic.
1: How did you enjoy? So what did you get again? What was the dinner?
14: I got the short braised.
1: Oh, that's right. Yeah,
14: the beef with like the risotto and mushrooms, and it was fantastic. And then the dessert was even better.
1: Now, can you let the fans know the dessert, because the bill was coming. Jay was caught in between. Jay's a big sweet guy, right? He's a sweet guy, but he also is a sweets guy. And so I went up to the waiter. He was getting set to bring out the bill. I said, hold on a second. That big guy over there, he's going to need some Reese. Reese's sundae.
14: Well, we didn't have the menu in front of us. He's like, do you guys want anything? We're like, no. And then he came back and said, oh, here's what we have. And he said, the Reese. No, we looked online. That's what it was. I think Jess pulled it up online. And it was like a Reese's cookie a la mode sundae, and I'm like, I gotta have it. I mean, you're talking like I have ice cream almost every night after dinner. Like, it's rare that I don't. So then you throw a Reese's cookie in there. I mean, come on, how could a guy like that pass it up? I mean, that was we had to have it. And it was, everyone enjoyed it at the table.
1: Yeah. It was fantastic. So a fantastic dinner, and it turned into a fantastic Saturday at Spartan Stadium. Let's start here. Just overarching thoughts in what you saw. Let's start with the offense, because there were certainly ups and downs. I think the good thing with an 18-point road win is there's a lot of areas that you can improve, and Coach Rhule had said that today. So let's start with the offense. What were your thoughts on what you saw?
14: Yeah, again, utilizing the big play. That's what I liked, and they've been doing that a lot in these first four games. I think the run games at times was, I'd like to see it a little more consistent. I said this multiple times on the broadcast, Nebraska need to be more successful on first down, running the football to get them ahead of the chains. Now, that a few times that didn't happen. But I think when Nebraska needed to do something, they did it. And whether it was through the big passes through the air, or when they had that drive in the fourth quarter, when they got their their last touchdown, I mean, they ran the ball very, very successfully. And I love the fact they brought in Lindemeyer, Bonner, to utilize almost as a fullback, and Bonner being that kind of that fullback, utilizing him in the backfield. I just love that they needed to establish that, and they had great success running the football there. Now, you can't obviously do that every single time. You got to have some different variabilities in their run game. But I think looking at it, they did what they needed to do. And ultimately, when you go on the road, they took care of the football. No turnovers. Now, two of them, right? I mean, Ja'Cory Barney's fumble, great job by Justin Evans getting downfield and hopping on that thing. And then when Kalandra fumbled out of bounds, those, you know, we got a couple nice bounces. But when you look at that offensively, they've taken care of the football for the first two games. Kalandra, there was a knock on him coming this season that he had an issue with making some ill-advised throws. And I thought he did a great job throwing the football away and only putting it where his guys could get it. And that will need to, that will have to continue to be done through the remainder of Big Ten play. But ultimately, this offense capitalized and took advantage of opportunities, took advantage of penalties. The big plays were there, but when they needed to run the football and run the football successfully, they did it. And capped off by Genitone coming in there and having his playmaking ability, and then for a guy that was on scout team for this last week, I mean, how can you not fall in love with that story, with the tradition of just like, the walk-ons and just what a guy like that's able to do? But again, they're going to have to, the big plays will continue to be there because Nebraska has so many explosive weapons on offense. But really getting that run game going in that fourth quarter was huge to put that win to bed.
1: Yeah, and Coach Rhule was asked today about Kalandra and the whole sliding deal. He's only slid probably three times in his career leading up to being a Husker. So the decision-making of when to go down, but he took a few extra hits this weekend, but it was necessary for him to take off. And not all of them were designed runs, but just his ability to have that wiggle and elusiveness was so important this weekend. And that's why you bring a guy like that in. And it was pretty evident in this game. I mean, that was such a massive difference maker, just Kalandra's ability to take off and run.
14: Yeah, that's what we were expecting. We saw him utilize a couple different ways than what we've seen. Most of the time, the design runs for him have been on the outside. Now, they did have a little inside zone concept with him we hadn't seen at all this year. But his ability to tuck it, and that's just the cat and mouse game you got to want to play as a defensive coordinator. If you're going to bring pressure, you don't get home, he can beat you with his legs. It's not a 5 to 6 yard pickup. Like, he can take it to the house. And, even the one where he broke contain on the right and he stepped out of bounds and they got the late hit penalty. Like, he can move, he can run. So that's just going to be part of the game, is he's going to have scramble yardage and their teams are continuing to bring pressure. And when you bring more than what you have up front, they're going to get home. But his ability to avoid pressure, step up in the pocket, elude it, get out, whether it's up the middle like he did a couple times, or even getting outside on some of those rollout passes that they had, he's a threat. And I love that ability. I said that for, when you have a quarterback who wasn't as mobile, you're essentially playing 10-on-11 football. And now that he's back there, it's true 11-on-11 football, which stresses out the defense from a numbers perspective, but he's going to have to continue to do it. Lloyd like him to get down at times, whether it's a baseball slide, or I'm not a huge fan of the baseball slide because, I think wherever he starts to slide is where he's down. So utilizing the head first slide, because even if the ball does come out and it hits the ground, obviously it's not a fumble. So he's going to have to protect himself a little better. But his ability with his feet and his legs are what this offense needs and what has to keep defenses honest. Because, you know, as a defender, and I was, when you have a mobile quarterback out there, it's just always in the back of your mind to make sure you just have to respect everything, whether it's the mesh point, your rush lanes, your communication. Everything has to be much better when you have a mobile quarterback out there. And it's just going to be a game-by-game scenario with him. They'll continue to use him in design QB run game. But they're going to bring pressure, and they get home. He's going to, you know, 9 times out of 10, he's going to be able to elude that pressure and pick up some yardage, which is huge for this offense, especially when you get your secondary and linebackers, their backs turned to the quarterback because they're a man-to-man situation. So they have to then come off those coverages and try to make a play, which is usually 5 to 6 to 7, 8, 9, 10 yards down the field after he's already gotten up the field to, you know, after the first down or once he's kind of broken out of contain.
1: The black shirts now, let's go there. Just havoc play after havoc play. 3 takeaways, 6 sacks, 10 total tackles for loss. The sack-adjusted rush yards for Michigan State, 89 yards, about 3.5 yards per carry. There were moments in there that there were, when they went tempo, that they had some success, especially running from between the guards. When you look at the disruption up front, I think Riley Van Poppel's had a great start to his year. You look at what Winery had done. Anthony Jones had a really hot start in the first half, was all over the football, all three levels. I mean, there's legitimate playmakers here. Donovan Jones, Dawson Merritt, Andrew Marshall, name after name. And it starts up front, though, with what these guys are doing. What did you see from the defense as a whole?
14: Yeah, I think you look at the performance. Right. I mean, again, a lot of things they can do better. They got to, again, when they go to Michigan State, found their success. And some leaky yardage in between the tackles, those runs, they tried to do a bunch outside zone, but Nebraska knew that's what they're going to try to attack at, and they shut that down. But when you look at what the production is from the havoc plays behind the line of scrimmage, I mean, 15 sacks already through 4 games, and this defense only had 22 all of last year. So that's obviously a huge step in the right direction. And it's not just the defensive line. Donovan Jones does a great job. Jameer Khan was able to get Milivojevic outside and get him down by shoestrings for a sack. It comes in multiple ways. I mean, Dawson Merritt, Chambliss, those guys, everyone's doing their part in this system with Rob Orich in this new implemented defense that we have in the 4-2-5. So that has been a great thing to see, because last year the havoc plays weren't there. The tackles by line of scrimmage weren't there. A lot more movement, a lot more just they do a better job of kind of designing their blitzes and not showing, not tipping their cap a little too early. So it makes offensive line, it makes it tougher to pick up. And I mean, that first sack that Dawson Merritt had in the first quarter, I mean, it was a great zone blitz. Nowhere dropped into coverage on towards our field side, and they showed pressure to the right, looked like it was coming from the field side, and those guys dropped out. They brought it from other areas. So just that unique cat mouse game is what this defense needs. And again, Whittington had the sack fumble and a nice pass rush stunt with Anthony Jones. He ran that hoop that we, you know, all D linemen do every day in practice, was able to close in there. So it's all three levels have contributed to these tackles for losses and the sacks. Now there's plenty of things to clean up in the run game as well, which that will get addressed and figured out. But when you go on the road and you're able to stop the run primarily and create 3 turnovers, I mean, that's what you have to do. And you in that game +3, now this team's +5 in the turnover category for the year. That's winning football. It's never going to be perfect. I mean, this round of Big Ten play, there's a reason they have scholarships, and there's a reason that they have huge budgets to pay these coaches a lot of money. There's a lot of good coaches in here. But you continue to create these turnovers and create plays by line of scrimmage, it's going to create a lot more opportunities for the offense to score the points. So, you know, we can come quick with all those big playmakers that they have.
1: Now, what the heck do you make of Maryland coming into this game, 54-3? We couldn't believe that score. I'm diving more into the game. Malik Washington threw a pair of pick sixes, a game that he just hasn't had in his career. No touchdowns to four interceptions in that game. It still was, I think it was a 17-point game at half, and then you have back-to-back pick sixes that just puts the game completely sideways. Looks like Mike Locksley's still going to be on the sideline and be the coach here for Maryland. How do you expect they'll react after a 51-point home loss?
14: Yeah, I expect, I mean, I know one thing, and Maryland has a lot of talent on that football team. And just in that area, the geographical area, I mean, that kind of the Virginia Beach area and that D.C. area, there's a ton of talent there. And they have a lot of good players. And I went back and watched some highlights this morning and yesterday of the UCLA game, and UCLA was able to get some pressure, and he just was thrown off his back foot a lot, just couldn't get a lot of zip on his football, and there was some miscommunication between Washington and his wide receivers. So, you know, Nebraska's going to continue to bring pressure, and they've done that so well for the first four games that, you know, hopefully that's going to be the same scenario. But I expect this team to bounce back. I think Coach Rule said it great this afternoon in his press conference that, you know, they got went out and get blown out by Indiana, and they come back and almost beat Ohio State on the road the next week. So I fully expect Maryland to be ready to play. I don't expect it to be that lopsided of a game. It's going to be a four-quarter game. There's just too much talent there, and there's great coaches on that staff as well. And Nebraska's going to, you know, they can't overlook. They can't almost – you're going to watch the film. It's like one of those games, though, where as a player and as a coach, you almost don't want your players to watch that film just to make sure they don't stay, you know, too overconfident. Because that's the last thing you want to do is go into this game and think this thing's comfortably in the bag, and then you're in for a dogfight late in the fourth quarter. I expect Maryland to come out, and they got explosive wide receivers. They got great talent on their defense. So again, Nebraska's gonna have to fix their issues that they had in the Michigan State game and get that cleaned up, and then continue to do the things they did well. I just know that I don't expect it to be that lopsided of a game, just like the UCLA game was. I expect them to come out and fight and compete and battle, and I expect Nebraska to be ready for that.
1: I've heard enough rat poison. I've turned into a coach, Jay, essentially, because the amount of stuff that I've seen on social media about, oh, Indiana's this now and Washington's this now, just looking past teams. And no, yep. It's about going 1-0 every single week as I put my coaching hat on and I have my whistle. Always wanted to be a coach, was never good enough to be a coach. But this is, you have to focus on Maryland. I see two touchdown favorite, this, that, and the other. This is a team that is incredibly capable, that has a legit quarterback, that has played a lot of college football as a young star, and they have legit pass rushers. So, again, everybody just be aware, Maryland's not going to be a pushover coming in here, and don't look ahead to any games like Indiana and Big Noon kickoff and all that. Jay, it's good to see you. Is it okay if I call you a wine lover? Is that better?
14: That's better. Yes.
1: You don't like being you don't like the word snob. I guess.
14: Because I'm not a, well, it, you know, it is what it is. You can, if I'm a snob,
1: I'm not a snob.
14: That's fine.
1: You're not.
14: I'm a wine lover. I like wine lover better. That makes me feel better about myself.
1: You're a man of many tastes, and you're great company at dinner, and you're great company in the booth, and you'll be working with Nick Hanley this weekend, starting with Husker Game Day, 11 a.m. Central Time. Nick and Jay get you all started, and Jay joins Jess and myself for the call. Huskers and Terps, Jay, we'll see you on Saturday. Thanks for the time.
14: Yeah, looking forward to it.
1: Jay Moore joining us here on Sports Nightly like he does pretty much every Monday. We'll step aside. Come on back. More of the show after this.
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1: 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Great stuff with Jay Moore as we wrap up the weekend that was and get ready for the week that will be, which is Maryland homecoming. Also, by the way, which is a big deal around here. So,
0: have you seen the homecoming parade? Did you see that last year?
1: I did not.
0: Got to get out there. It's a lot of fun.
1: Yeah, good stuff. So let's get into some women's basketball though, because we got you here, and we got so many things we could talk to you about. But you're the expert on Husker women's basketball. Okay. A lot of people are interested about this team because I think it has a lot of potential. So what say you?
0: You know, I watched a practice the other day when they scrimmaged against the male practice team, and I was impressed by the speed that Amy Williams' team is playing in the middle of September, especially with all the newcomers, Ashlyn Copel, Ava Miles, Odessa Noyon. They're playing fast. This is going to be a great team full of veterans like Natalie Potts coming back. Allison Widener looked good, and, you know, I really have not factored her in because she has been so injury-prone. I think Logan Nisley is primed for a big year. I think that Amaya Hargrove is playing like the game has slowed down for her, and I expect big things out of her. But this team is going to go as far as Britt Prince takes them. They have been working with her on many different things, and you think, well, what else is there to work on? Because her defense has been really good. But I think her ball handling, the where she delivers the ball to make it more effective for certain players – I think the number one thing you're going to see an improvement with this women's basketball team is defensively. They struggled with rebounding last year after the graduation of Alexis Markowski and Natalie Potts not coming back. Noyon is going to be a bully on the block when she comes in. I think they're going to expect a lot out of her. Natalie Potts is just tough underneath. And, you know, she was playing at the front of pressure defense like she did her freshman year. So, but other kids have scholarship players, too. The other teams do. And so the Big Ten is going to be very tough. But I am so excited to see this version of the Huskers play.
1: If you were to slot them in a spot in the Big Ten right now in the preseason, considering all the way the teams are situated right now, where do they line up? I mean, you got to play games, and we'll figure out where they end up in the end. But where do they slot right now, you think?
0: I could put Nebraska as high as 4 or as low as 6 or 7. And that's a compliment.
1: Yeah, it's a good spot to be in.
0: I mean, you talk about an 18-team league where the defending national champions are back and the face of women's basketball, Juju Watkins, is back. To say that Nebraska – first of all, Nebraska is going to be an upper division team. I think they could be a two-bye team in the Big Ten tournament or a one-bye team, but they're pretty high up there.
1: That's a good place to be. 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
1: What a wonderful Monday night show with my friend Matt Cotney. I'm Kyle Crooks. Jessica Cootie made a quick cameo. She had some other obligations tonight. She'll be back tomorrow. Danny Busboom Kelly's volleyball show will be tomorrow as well. We'll be with you for the first hour of Sports Nightly from 6 to 7. Then 7 to 8, we'll be talking. John Baylor and Danny Busboom Kelly will be talking all things Nebraska volleyball. So stick with us tomorrow. We'll have the football show on Wednesday. Roy Manning, the edges and defensive end coach, will be here. And there's a lot to talk about. You've had 11 sacks in the last 2 weeks. We're watching Monday Night Football. So far, not so good for Philadelphia. Down 2 touchdowns here in the early going, just 10 seconds into the second quarter.
0: I am glad I am not the host of Big Eagles Reaction. Yeah. Tonight, Philly fan is known for not exactly being kind. Salty, I think, would be the term. And I have to think Philly fan is pretty salty right now with Case Keenum beating them by 2 scores right now.
1: Are you a Chiefs fan? Are you an NFL guy?
0: We don't have enough time. I was a huge 1972 Dolphins fan. I had Bob Greasy's and Larry Zonka's life-size photos in my bedroom growing up.
1: Did you meet Mercury Morris?
0: I met Bob Greasy in a professional setting. Oh, 1985, I want to say. But, you know, as I've gotten older, I've probably gotten away from saying I have a team. My mentor, Art Haynes, was the longtime studio host for the Chiefs Radio Network. And so I follow them. And then, of course, our own Nate Rohr is the PA announcer for the Chiefs now. So I have to follow the Chiefs.
1: That's right. Yeah. And Emmett Johnson, the Emmett Johnson connection and all that.
0: So I probably follow the Chiefs more than anybody.
1: Okay. But your Cardinals?
0: No, I am a diehard St. Louis baseball Cardinals fan.
1: That we know.
0: If someone doesn't understand my relationship with the Cardinals, I don't want to talk to you. You get voted out of my family if you're not a Cardinals fan.
1: Well, Coat, thanks so much for coming in. Whenever we need a bullpen arm that throws 105 on the outer black, that's Matt Cotney. He comes in and he's the ace of the staff.
0: You've been fun. I love doing the show. Thank you, Kyle.
1: So Cotney will be back with you for parts of the pregame, of course, countdown to kickoff, and then postgame, Big Red Reaction. That'll be on Saturday as Matt Cotney and Jeremiah Searles will have you covered with a Big Red Reaction, and we'll take your calls after the Huskers take on the Maryland Terrapins. Want to thank everybody. Hayden, Duke, Camden's back there. We had some phone troubles, which were my fault in the beginning. Matt Cotney will be back on the air before you know it with basketball as well. I'm Kyle Crooks. We'll have an hour of Sports Nightly tomorrow, then volleyball show. That's all coming up on the Huskers Radio Network tomorrow. See you then.
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19: ABC News, I'm Stephanie Officer. A $5 million bond was set Monday for a third man charged in the death of Tasia Fortune. The 29-year-old's body was found hanging from a tree behind an abandoned house in Jackson, Mississippi last month. The discovery of Fortune, who was black, initially led some officials to call for a federal civil rights investigation. Jackson Police Chief Rashal Brackney says investigators believe this was all the result of a drug dispute.
20: Tasia Fortune was deceased before this hanging was staged. We will not get into what we believe to be the intent behind that.
19: Brackney did say props were discovered at the scene as part of the staging and more arrests are likely. The NFL is asking the Department of Homeland Security to take down a social media video showing highlights of Hall of Fame safety Brian Dawkins referring to a potential caravan of immigrants approaching the U.S. border. The video also features Dawkins' chant, "The time has come." This is ABC News.
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35: EMC and AccuWeather forecast for tonight calls for a flood watch in effect tomorrow through Thursday. Mostly cloudy for tonight, low getting down in the lower 60s. For tomorrow, 30% chance of showers and thunderstorms with a high near 78. South winds at around 15 gusting to 25 miles per hour. And showers and thunderstorms likely for tomorrow night, low getting down to around 66. New rainfall amounts between 3/4 and 1 inch. And then showers and thunderstorms likely again on Wednesday with a high near 74. And that's your NCN AccuWeather forecast on KWBE.
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0: The Eagles, I Can't Tell You Why on KWBE. 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
1: Suspects taken into custody in England over the weekend following a suspicious incident near the Royal Air Force Base in Fairford, which is used by American military, has not been established, so they've been released on bail. ABC's Ian Pannell.
2: Iran denying any involvement, but British police now investigating a possible link to proxy groups working on behalf of a foreign state. And last week, Iran threatening European bases, warning any UK base like this one here, used by the US to attack Iran, would be considered a legitimate target.
1: Pope Leo was asked today about artificial intelligence and if he's worried AI could pose a threat to humanity.
3: I do think that the concerns raised by many of the experts, specialists in AI, should be taken seriously. I don't think that that is a fake news, as some have said, to try and cause, whether financial or some other kind of benefit.
1: This is ABC News.
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9: EMC and AccuWeather forecast for tonight calls for a flood watch in effect tomorrow through Thursday. Mostly cloudy for tonight, low getting down in the lower 60s. For tomorrow, 30% chance of showers and thunderstorms with a high near 78. South winds at around 15 gusting to 25 miles per hour. And showers and thunderstorms likely for tomorrow night, low getting down to around 66. New rainfall amounts between 3/4 and 1 inch. And then showers and thunderstorms likely again on Wednesday with a high near 74. And that's your NCN AccuWeather forecast on KWBE.
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0: Thomas Dolby on KWBE, and you can hear more music like that on our Traffic Jam. 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
1: Tompkins County, New York, is looking closely at an alleged gang rape lawsuit brought against Cornell University and seven members of a campus fraternity. Now, nearly 2 years after the alleged incident, there could be criminal charges. ABC's Aaron Katursky is in Ithaca, New York.
2: Prosecutors in central New York are reopening the investigation into an alleged gang rape at a Cornell University fraternity, just days after the accuser filed a civil lawsuit.
3: We will present the case to the grand jury in good faith.
2: The now former student, identified as Jane Doe, alleges seven Chi Phi fraternity brothers forcibly drugged her with ketamine and took turns sexually assaulting her.
1: The Chi Phi chapter remains barred from campus. Ukrainian President Volodymyr Zelensky says at least 9 people were killed, more than 80 were injured Monday in unrelenting airstrikes from Russia. More than 120 drones were used. There have also been reports of more airstrikes in Ukraine early Tuesday. This is ABC News.
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9: The NC and AccuWeather forecast for tonight calls for a flood watch in effect tomorrow through Thursday. Mostly cloudy for tonight, low getting down in the lower 60s. For tomorrow, 30% chance of showers and thunderstorms with a high near 78. South winds at around 15 gusting to 25 miles per hour. And showers and thunderstorms likely for tomorrow night, low getting down to around 66. New rainfall amounts between 3/4 and 1 inch. And then showers and thunderstorms likely again on Wednesday with a high near 74. And that's your NCN AccuWeather forecast on KWBE.
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0: Gloria Gaynor, I Will Survive on KWBE. We have Nebraska volleyball on the air coming up on Thursday as they are at Penn State. 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
1: There's nothing sweeter than landing a big buck you've been chasing all season. Except when landing a big buck actually means smacking it on the highway with your car. This is Chris from Ron's Body Shop in Beatrice, here to talk about why you're more likely to have an accident involving a deer this time of year. Fall is when the deer are most active, crops being harvested, and breeding season is in full swing. You can try your best to avoid a deer vehicle accident, but sometimes it just happens, and when it does, give us a call. 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
1: ABC News, I'm Stephanie Officer. The war with Iran now entering month 8. President Trump still says it will end soon while rejecting a deal Iran offered to reopen the Strait of Hormuz. ABC's Andrew Dimbert.
2: President Trump says he expects more talks with Iran this week, but he's also leaving open the possibility that the U.S. could resume bombing. Iran's foreign minister says they are prepared for whatever outcome. Today, a U.S. official confirming 8 Marines were recently injured in an Iranian attack on a ship in the Strait of Hormuz. The official saying the injuries were not significant.
1: Pope Leo says warnings about the threats AI poses to humanity should be taken seriously and aren't fake news. The pontiff says governments and tech leaders need to work together on creating safeguards. He also criticized NVIDIA CEO Jensen Huang, who just announced a new program to prevent AI systems from hacking.
3: He's the same one, however, that says there should be no limits placed and no government regulation, et cetera, et cetera. This is a problem that I think we need to sit down and talk about.
1: This is ABC News.
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9: The NCN AccuWeather forecast for tonight calls for a flood watch in effect tomorrow through Thursday. Mostly cloudy for tonight, low getting down in the lower 60s. For tomorrow, 30% chance of showers and thunderstorms with a high near 78. South winds at around 15 gusting to 25 miles per hour. And showers and thunderstorms likely for tomorrow night, low getting down to around 66. New rainfall amounts between 3/4 and 1 inch. And then showers and thunderstorms likely again on Wednesday with a high near 74. And that's your NCN AccuWeather forecast on KWBE.
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0: Tomorrow morning, it's your chance to win some cool prizes with Morning Trivia on KWBE. 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

0: It's Boston on KWBE. We have Beatrice Sports on the air tomorrow night as the volleyball team takes on Ashland Greenwood. 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
1: The NCN AccuWeather forecast for the overnight early morning hours calls for a flood watch in effect later on today through Thursday. Mostly cloudy for the overnight period, low getting down to the lower 60s. Later on today, a 30% chance of showers and thunderstorms with a high near 78. And then tonight, showers and thunderstorms likely, low near 66. New rainfall amounts between 3/4 and 1 inch. And then on Wednesday, showers and thunderstorms likely again, high near 74. New rainfall amounts between 1/2 and 3/4 of an inch possible. And that is your NCN AccuWeather forecast on KWBE.
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KWB, Simon and Garfunkel taking us back to the 60s there with Mrs. Robinson. We also heard Rick James in this set with Super Freak just ahead of Simon and G-Funk. And we started off this hour of music correctly with What You Need, because we're meeting your needs here at KWBE. That was NXS, The Stones, Duran Duran, and Walter Egan coming up. But right now, if you have any outstanding warrants or unpaid parking tickets, I would encourage

0: KWBE, Duran Duran with Ordinary World, The Stones before that with Miss You, and we also heard Walter Egan in that set that we just wrapped up. Another great one on the way. We're going to play some funky music for you next, but the next set isn't here quite yet. First, I want to remind you that when you live in southeast Nebraska, weather can get nuts in no time. So KWBE wants to keep everyone up to speed on severe weather that might roll into our area. 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
5: The NCN AccuWeather forecast for the overnight early morning hours calls for a flood watch in effect later on today through Thursday. Mostly cloudy for the overnight period, low getting down to the lower 60s. Later on today, a 30% chance of showers and thunderstorms with a high near 78. And then tonight, showers and thunderstorms likely, low near 66. New rainfall amounts between 3/4 and 1 inch. And then on Wednesday, showers and thunderstorms likely again, high near 74. New rainfall amounts between 1/2 and 3/4 of an inch possible. And that is your NCN AccuWeather forecast on KWBE.
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0: You've got it locked into KWBE, and that was a good choice, so I commend you for making it. That was Fleetwood Mac, Sarah, wrapping up another set of hits. Before that, it was Men at Work. We also heard Kajagoogoo and Wild Cherry, as promised, played that funky music to start that set of music off correctly. We have Alan Parsons on the way. You'll also hear Hall & Oates in the near future, and some more great stuff on the way for you. Speaking of great stuff, we have Husker Sports on Thursday. That's coming up before you know it. October 1st at 5 p.m., our coverage begins with Nebraska volleyball taking on Penn State here on your home for Husker Sports. Keep it locked in to KWBE.
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4: 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That's from 4 until 6:30 this Thursday, the Beatrice Farmers Market at 6th and High. It's another Beatrice Area Singles and Couples Dance this coming Sunday at the Beatrice Senior Center. 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

It is KWBE with the Escape Club, Wild Wild West. Watch out for those stray bullets. We also heard Tom Petty and the Heartbreakers with American Girl, and Kenny Loggins started this hour off with a song from a movie soundtrack that you're probably already aware of what it's called, so I won't even bother to tell you. More of the hits on the way for you from the Eagles. We'll hear from Joey Scarbury, but right now, it's Mr. John Cougar, and this is I Need a Lover on KWBE.

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0: It is KWBE, and that, of course, was the Eagles giving us that peaceful, easy feeling. Before that, had a slow jam from Poison, Every Rose Has Its Thorn, and believe it or not, we also heard Joey Scarberry in that set. But that set is now over. We have a look at your weather coming up in just a moment. I do want to remind you that we also have Beatrice Today coming up on the morning show, and that's going to be happening at 8:30 a.m. We will have a spotlight on the Beatrice campus of SCC with Beatrice Today. Again, that starts about 8:30 this morning on the morning show. So in a matter of hours, you're going to get the greatest morning show you're ever going to find on the radio right here on KWBE. No Doubt is next with Don't Speak. Sit tight.
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2: The NCN AccuWeather forecast for the overnight early morning hours calls for a flood watch in effect later on today through Thursday. Mostly cloudy for the overnight period, low getting down to the lower 60s. Later on today, a 30% chance of showers and thunderstorms with a high near 78. And then tonight, showers and thunderstorms likely, low near 66. New rainfall amounts between 3/4 and 1 inch. And then on Wednesday, showers and thunderstorms likely again, high near 74. New rainfall amounts between 1/2 and 3/4 inch possible. And that is your NCN AccuWeather forecast on KWBE.
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KWBE, the Allman Brothers Band, Midnight Rider, one of my favorites from their early recording career. Such good stuff there. I've actually seen both the Allman Brothers Band and Greg Allman solo perform that song. And it never gets old any way you slice it. We also heard Def Leppard in there with Love Bites and Andy Gibb. I just want to be your everything. Well, KWBE is your everything. And here comes Berlin. We have all the hits. Everything that you want to hear. Take my breath away. That's what we do on KWBE.

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1: ABC News, I'm Stephanie Officer. Tompkins County, New York, the DA looking closely at an alleged gang rape lawsuit against Cornell University and seven members of a campus frat. An attorney for one of the accused men in that suit speaking. ABC's Aaron Katursky.
2: The now former student, identified as Jane Doe, alleges seven Chi Phi fraternity brothers forcibly drugged her with ketamine and took turns sexually assaulting her. The lawyer for one of them is blasting the woman's lawsuit.
3: This young man will be exonerated and we will repair him so he can live the life and as a good person that he can be going forward without the consequences of the selfish lawsuit against him.
2: Cornell's Chi Phi chapter is still barred from this campus.
1: That powerful nor'easter that pummeled the Northeast caused travel problems in New England Monday, forcing airlines to delay or cancel flights at Boston's Logan Airport. Sherry Zmina of Ohio.
4: We're here to have a girls' trip to Salem. We've been planning for 2 years, and we heard there was a nor'easter coming, but we weren't going to let that stop us.
1: This is ABC News. Pennsylvania reports an additional 13 new measles cases since Friday, bringing the state's total so far this year to 903. The state health department says at least 176 people have been hospitalized and four measles-associated deaths have been reported. Right place, right time. A plane of skydivers, some of which were trained EMTs, saw a small plane crash in a Wisconsin field Sunday and literally jumped to their rescue.
5: Kind of looked at each other and said, I kind of think that plane might have just crashed.
6: John Bechtel was one of the three skydivers who jumped into action.
5: When we arrived, we saw two of the passengers were up and walking around, and there was one passenger who was laying on the ground, clearly had a head wound.
6: First responders arriving just minutes later, three people rushed to area hospitals, a fourth treated at the scene.
1: ABC's Matt Rivers. SpaceX celebrating the launch of the world's largest and most powerful rocket Monday.
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12: The NCN AccuWeather forecast for the overnight early morning hours calls for a flood watch in effect later on today through Thursday. Mostly cloudy for the overnight period, low getting down to the lower 60s. Later on today, a 30% chance of showers and thunderstorms with a high near 78. And then tonight, showers and thunderstorms likely, low near 66. New rainfall amounts between 3/4 and 1 inch. Then on Wednesday, showers and thunderstorms likely again, high near 74. New rainfall amounts between 1/2 and 3/4 of an inch possible. And that is your NCN AccuWeather forecast on KWBE.
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It's KWVE, Steely Dan, reeling in the years. Before that, we heard Phil and Phil, Philip Bailey and Phil Collins with Easy Lover. And we also got Queen at the beginning of this hour, getting the music going for us with A Crazy Little Thing Called Love. My name is Patrick. I'm glad that you've joined me and us here at KWVE as we cruise through your Tuesday morning. Happy Tuesday to you. It's just getting started here, I realize, but, you know. We gotta get you going. So that's what we're doing here with the Cars. Magic on KWVE.

0: KWBE with all the hits. That was Matchbox 20 going back to 1995. That was off their album Yourself or Someone Like You. Pretty strong record there for a debut of a band. That song was Push. Before that, John Lennon and Earth, Wind & Fire. That set is now over. I do have another set of great music filled with all the hits for you. You don't want to miss it, and you don't want to miss Beatrice Football. Friday night, October 2nd, starting at 6:40 p.m. It's the pregame as Beatrice will take on Blair. Looking for another win here on KWBE. You're home for Beatrice Football. Credence is next.
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2: The NC and AccuWeather forecast for the overnight early morning hours. Calls for a flood watch in effect later on today through Thursday. Mostly cloudy for the overnight period, low getting down to the lower 60s. Later on today, a 30% chance of showers and thunderstorms with a high near 78. And then tonight, showers and thunderstorms likely, low near 66. New rainfall amounts between 3/4 and 1 inch. And then on Wednesday, showers and thunderstorms likely again, high near 74. New rainfall amounts between 1/2 and 3/4 of an inch possible. And that is your NCN AccuWeather forecast on KWBE.
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It's KWBE, making you feel great like it's 1978. Warren Zevon, Werewolves of London, from his amazing album that came out in January of 1978, Excitable Boy. Before that, we also heard from Prince. We heard ELO, and as promised, CCR, Up Around the Bend, started the set off. We have Green Day coming your way, and we'll also hear from George Michael, but right now it's Boston on KWBE.

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1: It's a fundraising event for the Philly Stone Barn. It's Saturday, October 10th. 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Dinner will begin at 5 p.m. For more information and to purchase your tickets, you can contact Cassandra at the Gage County Historical Society Museum at 402-228-1679. That's 228-1679. Again, this event will take place on Saturday, October 10th at the Philly Stone Barn.
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5: ABC News, I'm Stephanie Officer. Over the weekend, President Trump rejected a proposal from Iran that would reopen the Strait of Hormuz. Oil is still high, the market's still in the red. ABC News contributor Mick Mulroy weighs in on whether the president is contemplating more escalation or a renewed negotiation.
6: It's either or. It could be both. He could be looking at potentially a major military escalation to bring this war to an end. We'll have to see, of course. But right now, Iran thinks it has leverage because of the midterm elections. The day after the midterm elections, that leverage goes away.
5: A $5 million bond was set Monday for a third man charged in the death of Tasia Fortune. The 29-year-old's body was found hanging from a tree behind a home in Jackson, Mississippi last month. Jackson Police Chief Rashal Brackney.
7: Tasia Fortune was deceased before this hanging was staged. We will not get into what we believe to be the intent behind that.
5: This is ABC News. The new Supreme Court term begins with arguments in a major climate case, but only 8 justices will decide it.
8: Some state and local governments say they should be able to sue energy companies over the effects caused by climate change and greenhouse gas emissions. Those companies claim that the suits are preempted by the federal Clean Air Act. The Supreme Court will decide the case this term, but Justice Samuel Alito will not take part. He's recused himself without giving a reason why. He's faced calls to step aside because he holds stock in energy companies, although he does not own shares of the two companies here, Exxon and Suncor. Brian Clark, ABC News.
5: The Southeastern Conference and South Carolina have jointly suspended Gamecocks edge rusher Dylan Stewart for throwing a punch at Alabama tight end Josh Ford Saturday. OpenAI says it stopped development of its latest artificial intelligence models, admitting agents acted in ways that suggested a lack of control. I'm Stephanie Officer, ABC News.
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14: DMC and AccuWeather forecast for the overnight early morning hours. Calls for a flood watch in effect later on today through Thursday. Mostly cloudy for the overnight period, low getting down to the lower 60s. Later on today, a 30% chance of showers and thunderstorms with a high near 78. And then tonight, showers and thunderstorms likely, low near 66. New rainfall amounts between 3/4 and 1 inch. And then on Wednesday, showers and thunderstorms likely again, high near 74. New rainfall amounts between 1/2 and 3/4 of an inch possible. And that is your NCN AccuWeather forecast on KWBE.
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KWBE, Kim Wilde with a great cover of You Keep Me Hanging On. My name is Patrick. Hang on, because I'm going to tell you why you should keep hanging on with us here in this set, because more great music is on the way. We also heard Billy Joel just ahead of Kim there, and I gave a spin of a song from Dexy's Midnight Runners there to start off this hour, and I played that off the Tommy Boy soundtrack. You know, the Tommy Boy movie, great 90s movie memory for me there. I hope you have seen it. If you haven't, well, then you haven't lived. Well, keep hanging on for Nazareth, Belinda Carlisle, and one of my favorite bands ever, The Kinks, coming up next. Right now, the Duke.

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0: KWBE Nazareth. Love hurts, and I don't know about you, but I got a lot of love for the Huskers, so that's why on Thursday, I want to invite you to a great time. Every Thursday at the Beatrice Legion before a Husker football game, we have football news with the Husker Inside Info and Expert Analysis. Sean will be on hand with the Husker Insight Luncheon. Going to break down the Husker Gridiron Scoop for the Maryland game on Saturday, so we'll see you Thursday. Doors open at 11:30. The Husker Insight Luncheon officially begins at noon at the Beatrice Legion on Thursday. It's brought to you by First National Bank, Plymouth Irrigation and Plymouth Electric, and Crawford's Heating and Air here on KWBE. We are your home for Husker sports, and we're your home for all the hits. Eric Carmen, Neil Diamond, and Leonard Skinnerd coming up in the next set. Stay close.
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2: DNC and AccuWeather forecast for the overnight early morning hours. Calls for a flood watch in effect later on today through Thursday. Mostly cloudy for the overnight period, low getting down to the lower 60s. Later on today, a 30% chance of showers and thunderstorms with a high near 78. And then tonight, showers and thunderstorms likely, low near 66. New rainfall amounts between 3/4 and 1 inch. And then on Wednesday, showers and thunderstorms likely again, high near 74. New rainfall amounts between 1/2 and 3/4 of an inch possible. And that is your NCN AccuWeather forecast on KWBE.
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3: The farmers market season continues as the Beatrice Farmers Market will be held this Thursday from 4 until 6:30 at 6th and High Streets here in Beatrice. That's in the Methodist Church parking lot. Check out the baked goods, the crafts, the fresh produce, flowers, meat. That's from 4 until 6:30 this Thursday, the Beatrice Farmers Market at 6th and High. It's another Beatrice Area Singles and Couples Dance this coming Sunday at the Beatrice Senior Center. It'll be held from 2 p.m. to 5 p.m. It's a social dance for singles and couples at the Beatrice Senior Center. 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
5: Very cool.

Skynyrd with one of my favorites they ever recorded. That, of course, was Simple Man here on KWBE. I am Patrick. I am a simple man. I love all the hits, and that's why I'm loving this set of music. We also heard Robert Palmer, Neil Diamond, and Eric Carmen have a requested tune from Smash Mouth coming up. And right now, we keep things rolling with Naked Eyes on KWBE. Oh.

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1: ABC News, I'm Stephanie Officer. Tompkins County, New York, the DA looking closely at an alleged gang rape lawsuit against Cornell University and seven members of a campus frat. An attorney for one of the accused men in that suit speaking. ABC's Aaron Katursky.
2: The now former student, identified as Jane Doe, alleges seven Chi Phi fraternity brothers forcibly drugged her with ketamine and took turns sexually assaulting her. The lawyer for one of them is blasting the woman's lawsuit.
3: This young man will be exonerated and we will repair him so he can live the life and as a good person that he can be going forward without the consequences of the selfish lawsuit against him.
2: Cornell's Chi Phi chapter is still barred from this campus.
1: That powerful nor'easter that pummeled the Northeast caused travel problems in New England Monday, forcing airlines to delay or cancel flights at Boston's Logan Airport. Sherry Zmina of Ohio.
4: We're here to have a girls' trip to Salem. We've been planning for 2 years, and we heard there was a nor'easter coming, but we weren't going to let that stop us.
1: This is ABC News. Pennsylvania reports an additional 13 new measles cases since Friday, bringing the state's total so far this year to 903. The state health department says at least 176 people have been hospitalized and four measles-associated deaths have been reported. Right place, right time. A plane of skydivers, some of which were trained EMTs, saw a small plane crash in a Wisconsin field Sunday and literally jumped to their rescue.
5: Kind of looked at each other and said, I kind of think that plane might have just crashed.
6: John Bechtel was one of the three skydivers who jumped into action.
5: When we arrived, we saw two of the passengers were up and walking around, and there was one passenger who was laying on the ground, clearly had a head wound.
6: First responders arriving just minutes later, three people rushed to area hospitals, a fourth treated at the scene.
1: ABC's Matt Rivers. SpaceX celebrating the launch of the world's largest and most powerful rocket Monday.
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12: DNC and AccuWeather forecast for the overnight early morning hours. Calls for a flood watch in effect later on today through Thursday. Mostly cloudy for the overnight period, low getting down to the lower 60s. Later on today, a 30% chance of showers and thunderstorms with a high near 78. And then tonight, showers and thunderstorms likely, low near 66. New rainfall amounts between 3/4 and 1 inch. Then on Wednesday, showers and thunderstorms likely again, high near 74. New rainfall amounts between 1/2 and 3/4 of an inch possible. And that is your NCN AccuWeather forecast on KWBE.
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0: Classic. And it goes something like this.

That's a yacht rock classic if I've ever heard one. That is, of course, Firefall, You Are the Woman. Before that, Pete Townsend. And we also heard Hall & Oates starting off this hour of music. Well, it is Tuesday, so happy Tuesday to you. My name is Patrick. Elton John on the way along with the Moody Blues. Here comes Peter Gabriel with Sledgehammer. KWP.

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0: KWBE, Terrence Trent D'Arby, Wishing Well. Before that, Elton John, Freedom, little Philadelphia Freedom to be specific. And we also heard the Moody Blues. I'm just a singer in a rock and roll band, and I am not, but I like to pretend that I am. So thankfully I had the mic shut off at the moment, but I was pretending like I was a singer in the rock and roll band with the Moody Blues there in that last set. Such a great song, such a great set of music that we just wrapped up here on KWBE. We have all the hits, Stevie Wonder coming up, and we're also going to do more rocking with Tom Petty and the Heartbreakers to kick off the next set. And also something else you don't want to miss out on is Saturday, October 3rd. Our coverage starts at 11 a.m. for Nebraska football. I'm excited. They're going to be taking on Maryland. We will have the game and all that coverage starting at 11 a.m. Saturday on your home for Husker football, KWBE.
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2: The NCA and AccuWeather forecast for the overnight early morning hours calls for a flood watch in effect later on today through Thursday. Mostly cloudy for the overnight period, low getting down to the lower 60s. Later on today, a 30% chance of showers and thunderstorms with a high near 78. And then tonight, showers and thunderstorms likely, low near 66. New rainfall amounts between 3/4 and 1 inch. And then on Wednesday, showers and thunderstorms likely again, high near 74. New rainfall amounts between 1/2 and 3/4 of an inch possible. And that is your NCN AccuWeather forecast on KWBE.
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KWBE, Casey and the Sunshine Band, Get Down Tonight. Well, it's no longer night, it's actually the morning. So the morning show is coming up soon. My name is Patrick. I'll be getting out of the way here for the morning show in just a moment. Do want to let you know we do have Asia still to come, and the boss is on the way as well. Right now we're going to keep things going with Creedence. Have you ever seen the rain? I think we've all seen the rain. A little too much rain maybe at times in recent days, but hey, it's either feast or famine here in Nebraska, so take it when you can get it. This is KWBE.

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1: On Monday, hogs were mixed. Soybeans, cattle, and corn finished lower. I'm John Perkins with a Brownfield Market Update. When it comes to short-stature corn, it all started with Stein. For decades, they've been focused on unique hybrids that deliver top yields. Stein invented short-stature corn, then they perfected it. Stein has yield. Soybeans were lower on fund and technical selling. China and the United States will lower tariffs on some goods, but that does not appear to include soybeans for crush use. Parts of the Midwest and Plains will see more harvest delay and rain this week. November beans were down 30 and three quarters at 1288 and a quarter. January was down 29 and a half at 1303. October meal was down 1220 at 361.70, and October bean oil was down 15 at 67.11. Corn was down on fund and technical selling. It's monitoring harvest activity and near-term delays in some key U.S. growing areas. There is still talk about China buying U.S. corn, and overall demand is solid. December was down 5 and a quarter at 523. March corn was 5 and a half lower at 536 and a half. And wheat was down on fund and technical selling. Winter wheat planting will see delays, but that soil moisture recharge is beneficial long-term. Ongoing war between Russia and Ukraine continues to limit movement out of the Black Sea. December Chicago was down 14 and a half at 688 and three quarters. December Kansas City was down 16 and a quarter at 745 and three quarters. December Minneapolis was 11 and three quarters lower at 701 and three quarters. Live and feeder cattle were down on fund selling ahead of this week's direct business. October live was $1.42 lower at 217.45, and December was down 135 at 220.80. November feeder cattle were $2.70 lower at 329.27. And hogs were mixed on Monday on spread adjustments and questions about pork demand. October lean was up 2 at 78.25. December was down 62 at 68.40. Megan Grebner has your full look at the cash livestock markets after this.
2: As growers look ahead to next season, this year's disease pressure could offer some important lessons. Lily Zimmer, a technical service manager with FMC, says disease pressure varied.
3: Farmers have had to deal with tar spot showing up early. And then just here lately in the last couple weeks, we've had southern rust show up as well. And those are just two very detrimental diseases in addition to some northern corn leaf blight and gray leaf spot that are kind of consistent year in and year out in the Corn Belt.
2: Adastrio fungicide provides broad spectrum control, which helps manage multiple foliar diseases at the same time.
3: It's kept that disease at bay from the ear leaf and above, which is really important for our corn crop. 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Adastrio and other fungicides have really proved beneficial for farmers this year, and I think that it's protected those yields from those diseases.
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4: 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Show lists for the week are mixed, lower in Texas and Kansas, but higher in Nebraska. Look for the bulk of the week's trade to hold out until sometime Thursday or Friday. Box beef closed higher with solid demand for moderate offerings. Choice up $1.65 at $380.48. Select was $247 higher at $358.23. Estimated cattle slaughter was 95,000 head. Cash hogs closed mixed with a pretty light negotiated run. Barrows and gilts at the National Daily Direct were down 27 cents with a weighted average of 78.68. The Iowa Minnesota closed 27 cents higher with a weighted average of 79.51. The Western Corn Belt was up 24 cents with a weighted average of 79.25. Pork values close higher, up $1.06 at 87.80. Picnics, butts, loins, hams, and ribs were all higher. And estimated hog slaughter was 491,000 head. I'm Megan Grebner for Brownfield.
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6: 67 degrees at KWBE. We're on our way to a high this afternoon of 77. Tomorrow's high around 72, and on Thursday, the high in the mid-60s. A chance of showers today, about a 60% chance. That'll increase to a 90% chance tonight, and we have a 90% chance for showers on Wednesday and Wednesday night. 80% chance of rain during the day on Thursday, 30% chance for Thursday night. With the rain that's in the forecast, the National Weather Service has issued a flood watch for the KWBE listening area from Tuesday evening through Thursday evening, as flooding is possible due to excessive rainfall. Again, temperatures this afternoon reaching up to around 77. It's 67 here at the studios.
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KWBE with the Captain and Tennille. Love will keep us together. Coming up this hour, music on the way from the Cars. I got Genesis on the way. Styx and Supertramp all coming up here. Good morning from KWBE. Welcome to our Tuesday.

0: One classic hit after another, John Cougar Mellencamp and the Authority Song. 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
1: 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Bids and asking prices did not surface. Show lists for the week are mixed. Lower in Texas and Kansas, but higher in Nebraska. Look for the bulk of the week's business to hold out until sometime Thursday or Friday. At mid-session at the Joplin Regional Stockyards in Missouri, compared to last week, feeder steers weighing less than 700 pounds were steady to $5 lower, with the exception of five-weight steers, which were $5 to $20 lower. Steers weighing more than 700 pounds were steady to $6 higher. Feeder heifers were steady to $10 lower. Medium and large one feeder steers, 705 to 747 pounds, brought $342 to $378. Medium and large one feeder heifers, 802 to 844 pounds, brought $296 to $308. Box beef closed higher with solid demand for moderate offerings. Choice up $1.65 at $380.48. Select was $247 higher at $358.23. Estimated cattle slaughter was 95,000 head. Cash hogs closed mixed with a pretty light negotiated run. Processors have been moving decent numbers in recent weeks without having to get too aggressive in their procurement efforts. That's resulted in mostly lower move-in prices. The trade remains largely focused on demand, and while there have been some bright spots when it comes to both global and domestic markets, there are lingering concerns about long-term strength. Barrels and gilts at the National Daily Direct were down 27 cents with a weighted average of 78.68. The Iowa Minnesota was 27 cents higher with a weighted average of 79.51. The Western Corn Belt up 24 cents with a weighted average of 79.25. Pork values closed higher, up $1.06 at 87.80, and estimated hog slaughter was 491,000 head. At the CME, live and feeder cattle were lower on fundus selling ahead of widespread direct business. And lean hog futures finished the day mostly lower on spread adjustments. I'm Megan Grebner for Brownfield.
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11: 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I love him.

0: the Cars and Shake It Up on KWBE. Coming up on Saturday, October 10th, there's a couple of things that are going on that day. They have the farm-to-table fundraiser and silent auction that they're going to be having for the Philly Stone Barn. That's going to take place later that afternoon at around 4:30. But before that, it's the Philly Stone Barn Harvest Festival that gets underway that day, starting at 10. So a big full day at the Philly Stone Barn. We're going to talk more about that tomorrow morning at 8:30 on our Beatrice the Day program.
1: When I think back to my days as an agriculture major at Western Illinois University in Macomb in the early 1980s, I don't remember the latest technology or fancy facilities. Mostly, I remember the people. Hello, everyone. I'm Cindy Young with Brownfield, and this is my two cents. Back then, WIU was a smaller state university where professors knew your name, your hometown, and you weren't just a number sitting in a classroom. You were a student they invested in, challenged, and encouraged. As a current member of the university's Ag Advisory Board, I'm pleased to say they are still focused on the student. But back to the 80s. There were no smartphones, online databases, or instant answers at our fingertips. If we needed information, we dug through textbooks, spent time in the library, and learned from the experience of those around us. We listened, asked questions, and figured things out. Many of us studying agriculture came from rural communities, understanding hard work because we lived it. We knew early mornings, long days, and the importance of doing a job right, even when nobody was watching. We studied animal science, crops and soils, ag economics, and everything else that prepared us for the future. But the lessons that stuck with me most weren't always found in the textbook. They came from classmates who became lifelong friends, professors who believed in us, and experiences that shaped how we viewed agriculture and the world. Looking back, those years at the university gave me more than a degree. They gave me a foundation. And I'm still building it today. I'm Cindy Young with Brownfield. That's my two cents.
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0: 67 degrees at KWBE. A flood watch has been issued by the National Weather Service from Tuesday night through Thursday night across the KWBE listening area. Flooding is possible due to excessive rainfall. Our forecast calling for a 60% chance of rain today, mainly after 5 o'clock. Then for tonight, a 90% chance for some showers. We're looking at a 90% chance of rain throughout Wednesday and Wednesday night, and an 80% chance of rain on Thursday. Temperatures today in the upper 70s, for tomorrow lower 70s, and for Thursday, the high of 66. 67 currently at KWBE.
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0: Genesis, follow you, follow me on KWBE. Coming up a little bit later on this morning, we are putting the spotlight on the Beatrice campus of Southeast Community College. Join us at 8:30 for our Beatrice Today program as we spotlight SCC and talk about how the school year is going. 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Right now, let's check in one more time this hour with the Brownfield Network.
1: Slow-moving frontal boundary, deep Gulf and Pacific moisture and energy will generate wide and expansive rain shower thunderstorm activity. Drought relief for some, harvest delays for others, first on the plains and then across the rest of the Corn Belt as the week wears on. Good Tuesday morning, everyone. It's agriculture meteorologist Greg Soldier. We're back in with your ag weather today right here on Brownfield Ag News. And a fine day's worth of weather it was from an outdoor work standpoint over a wide and expansive area of the Corn Belt. Shower activity and a couple of thunderstorms noted west of the Arrowhead of Minnesota. A couple of stronger storms across sections of the Dakotas. Note the wide and expansive flood watches up and in effect, including on some of the still to dry and firm grounds of western and northern Iowa. Those flood watches extend all the way down into the southwestern states. As far as sections of southeastern and southern California, the Imperial Valley, boy, some heavy downpours and thunder and lightning noted there. And the flood advisories across the Four Corners and Desert Southwest. On the Vanguard, initial moisture of deep tropical moisture from Polo, that hurricane, and a strong with that making its way across the northwestern reaches of Mexico into Baja, Mexico, and California. And boy, the radars will continue to be lit on up, and the downpours of rain prolific with flash flooding expected over a wide area, multi-inch rains as well. And while those rains will come down in a hurry in the coming days, they will provide some drought relief across the central and southern end of the winter wheat belt on a series of disturbances and that slow-moving frontal boundary over the next several days that will light up the radars. Expectations of some of the gauges that will tip at 5 and 6+ inches into sections of Oklahoma and Texas, and not to mention 1 to 3 over a wide and expansive area of the Corn Belt, western Great Lakes region, back across western sections of the complex central and southern plains. Lesser amounts up to the north expected, but still enough to improve at least to a categorical level or two drought relief into parts of the northern plains and western Great Lakes region. But at the same time, increasing field work and harvest delays expected to spread from the western Corn Belt as well as winter wheat planting and east from there across the rest of the complex heading through the next couple of 2 or 3 days. May take until at some point on that frontal boundary to make its move out of the Ohio Valley come the front part of the weekend to finally rid rainfall across sections of the southern Corn Belt. So an extended, protracted round of field work delays. Some drier patches across the Corn Belt eastern areas and south as well will get certainly significant recharge southwestern locales as well. The rains may be even heavier over sections of the lower Mississippi Valley Delta region later on into the weekend of the weekend with another easterly wave of the tropical perturbation. No sign of any named systems, but out of the western Gulf into Texas and the lower Mississippi Valley Delta region. Again, some of those rains will be significant, but again, drought relief in store over Dixie and Cotton Belt Country too in the days to come. I'm Greg Soldier with your Ag Weather Today.
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3: Don't be startled.

Waking you up this morning with the classics here on KWBE. That's music from Styx. We have news on the way at 6 from ABC. Coming up next hour, the birthday line. Look forward to hearing from you.

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1: ABC News, I'm Sherry Preston. Hacks on the Pentagon and the FBI now under investigation. Officials at the Pentagon say information on millions of personnel may have been compromised. At the FBI, the job site that was allegedly hacked is still offline. Here's ABC Chief Law and Justice Correspondent Pierre Thomas.
2: The agency has an urgent warning to virtually all bureau employees. The hackers allegedly compromised the FBI's employment website, stealing personal information, potentially thousands of current and former FBI employees involved, social security numbers, personal addresses, even medical and psychiatric records.
1: The group claiming responsibility for the FBI hack now telling some media outlets it will not release the information that it stole publicly. The president's import ban on about $1 billion worth of Canadian liquor, dairy products, and motorcycles now in effect. Former special counsel Jack Smith due before a Senate Judiciary Committee hearing this morning to face questions over his two criminal investigations of President Trump. This is ABC News. Winter is around the corner, and home heating oil is expected to cost a lot more this year thanks to the war with Iran. Because of that, Elizabeth Miner, who is 64 and lives in Winston-Salem, North Carolina, says she will most likely skip her next home heating tank fill-up.
3: I'm on a fixed income, like most people are, and it's going to be very tight. It's going to be very, very tight. And stretching it out.
1: She says she will supplement with propane, but its price has gone up as well. In a rare bipartisan move, the Senate passing the Protect College Sports Act. Among some of the new rules, says Connecticut Senator Chris Coons, a share of profits for athletes and guarantees if they get injured.
4: It means that the conferences and the colleges can set some simple rules that are in this bill about transfers, about eligibility, and it'll put in statute the right of athletes to receive revenue sharing.
1: The House is on recess, so no further movement. Sherry Preston, ABC News.
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9: It is now time for your local news on KWBE. I'm Zach Polk. A Southeast Nebraska law enforcement pursuit of a driver who fled a traffic stop ended in a crash last night just before 8 p.m. A Beatrice police officer had pulled over the driver of a red pickup near 6th and Perkins when the driver fled, later smashing into the rear of a Jeep southbound crossing a bridge.
10: Sounded like driver of the red pickup stopped. Our officer made contact, wouldn't identify himself, and then took off with our officer standing there.
9: Sergeant Shane Maloli says the driver of the pickup who was being arrested was first taken to the Beatrice Community Hospital to be medically cleared. The female driver of the Jeep was checked over by Beatrice Fire and Rescue medics at the scene and was not seriously injured. No other vehicles were involved in the collision. Maloli says the police had stopped the pickup after receiving a report from someone in a rural area of the county.
10: It was a vehicle complaint that came out N136 on the for a driver that couldn't maintain lane out in the county. Okay. We ended up picking it up coming into town, and this is what happened. So.
9: The collision happened on a bridge at the south edge of the city, with the Jeep ending up on the bridge and the pickup about 100 yards south of the east edge of the road.
10: I'm having State Patrol come out and do an accident reconstruction. Hopefully they can send somebody out for an accident reconstruction. You know, you want to cross, dot all your I's and T's and something like this. So,
11: okay.
10: But yeah, it sounds like everybody's okay.
9: It wasn't immediately clear how fast the fleeing pickup was traveling when it struck the Jeep. The collision caused major damage to both vehicles and left debris on the bridge. Southbound motorists were directed slowly through the area on one lane, while northbound travel was rerouted onto a city street west of the crash scene. Work is set to begin October 12th on U.S. Highway 75 from the Kansas state line north to Dawson. The Nebraska Department of Transportation says the project will include bridge replacement and repairs, culvert work, grading, guardrail replacement, and a new asphalt overlay. Traffic will remain open during construction, but drivers could see single-lane traffic at times. Temporary traffic signals, a pilot car, or flaggers will be used to direct traffic. A 12-foot width restriction will be in place throughout the project, and that could be reduced to 10 feet during bridge replacement work. The project is expected to be completed by December of 2027. The Nebraska Department of Transportation is reminding drivers to use caution in and around work zones, buckle up, and put their phones down while driving. Improvements are underway at the Beatrice Municipal Airport after the airport received $2.85 million in federal funding for a new T-hangar. The project will add a 10-place T-hangar, helping the airport accommodate more aircraft. Airport officials say there are currently about 34 people on the hangar waiting list. The project was originally expected to move forward in 2025, but it faced some setbacks after a previous deal did not work out. The project had to be put back out for bid before a new contractor was selected. Airport manager Dennis Schmidt says the change ultimately worked out well, and officials are pleased with the progress being made on the project.
12: Probably kind of a good thing, because we did have a few problems last year with that project, and so we got somebody else this year that we've been very happy with, and they've been doing a good job out here.
9: The new T-hangar is not the only improvement taking place at the airport. Money left over from the project bid is being used for new runway and identification lights as part of the upgrade to the airport's navigation aids. The lighting improvements are designed to improve safety for pilots and make the airport more accessible. Schmidt says the Beatrice Municipal Airport is an important facility for Southeast Nebraska and often serves as a first stop for pilots visiting the area. He says visitors are frequently impressed with the airport's facilities, runways, and what it has to offer.
12: Kind of just a little hidden jewel here in Southeast Nebraska. A lot of people, we might just be a fuel stop and they know nothing about Beatrice, but they stop in here and they're very impressed with our facilities, our runways, and what we have to offer here.
9: As for future projects, Schmidt says they are not currently planning on any major new construction. Instead, the focus will be on saving money, allowing airport funds to build back up, and keeping up with the general maintenance on the existing facilities. The current project has faced delays and other setbacks along the way, but airport officials are now expecting the improvements to be completed by the end of this year. That is your local news on KWBE.
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14: 67 degrees at KWBE. We're on our way to a high this afternoon of 77. Tomorrow's high around 72, and on Thursday, the high in the mid-60s. A chance of showers today, about a 60% chance. That'll increase to a 90% chance tonight. And we have a 90% chance for showers on Wednesday and Wednesday night. 80% chance of rain during the day on Thursday. 30% chance for Thursday night. With the rain that's in the forecast, the National Weather Service has issued a flood watch for the KWBE listening area from Tuesday evening through Thursday evening, as flooding is possible due to excessive rainfall. Again, temperatures this afternoon reaching up to around 77. It's 67 here at the studios.
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9: It is now time for your local sports on KWBE. Beatrice softball was on the road taking on Nebraska City last night. Lady O were able to improve to 14-8 with a victory over Nebraska City 11-2. Lady O are back in action on the road taking on Ashland Greenwood in a makeup game on Wednesday. Few area teams playing some volleyball last night as well. Freeman got the win over Auburn 3-1, while EMF swept Tri-County 3-0. Looking at the schedule for tonight in some volleyball action here on KWBE, we will have Beatrice Volleyball as they will be taking on Ashland Greenwood. Other games going on in the area, Crete will host York, Platteview taking on Nebraska City, Lincoln Lutheran against Lincoln Pius, Plattsmouth against Conestoga, Ralston taking on Schuyler, Waverly's hosting Hastings, Malcolm taking on Wahoo, Palmyra hosting Elmwood Murdoch, Tri-County's taking on Wood River. Tri-County's also going up against Superior and H&H. Those games happening at St. Cecilia. Southern is facing off against Bruton Davenport Shickley. And Diller Odell will host Johnson Brock. That is your local sports on KWBE.
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0: To hear more, visit dan.democrat. That's dan.democrat. Paid for by Pete Ricketts for Senate.
1: Hello, I'm Kellen Havikin with the latest ag headlines on Brownfield. Three cattle organizations say recent activity from immigration and customs enforcement has caused additional challenges for the beef supply chain. Ag economist Charlie Martinez tells Brownfield.
2: Packing is very regional in terms of these fed cattle markets. And so anything that can disrupt a region, especially right now, where if we slow down chains by a day, that has tremendous impact now relative to a

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0: It's time now for this morning's funeral calendar on KWBE, brought to you this morning by Laughlin Hovett Funeral Home of Wymore. Kevin Weakland of Beatrice passed away on September 25th at the age of 68. Funeral services will be this Thursday, October 1st at 10:30 at the St. Paul's Lutheran Church of Beatrice. Fox Funeral Home and Cremation Services of Beatrice in charge of those arrangements. Ruth Wells of Beatrice passed away September 24th at the age of 70. Funeral services will be this Friday, October 2nd at 10:30 at the Christ Community Church. Fox Funeral Home and Cremation Services of Beatrice in charge of those arrangements. Ellen Peggy Jurgena of Beatrice passed away Thursday, September 24th at the age of 84. Funeral services will be on Saturday, October 3rd at 10:30 at the Harmon Wright Mortuary in Beatrice. Harmon Wright in charge of those arrangements for Ellen Peggy Jurgena. Marilyn Elizabeth Sadoff of Sterling passed away on September 15th at the age of 91. Memorial services will be on Saturday, October 3rd at 10:30 at the St. John Lutheran Church of Sterling. Zinc Fox Funeral Home and Cremation Services of Sterling in charge of those arrangements. That's this morning's funeral calendar on KWBE, brought to you by Laughlin Hovett Funeral Home of Wymore. You can take a look at these funeral notices along with their additional information at our website at kwbe.com.
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0: 67 degrees at KWBE. A flood watch has been issued by the National Weather Service from Tuesday night through Thursday night across the KWBE listening area. Flooding is possible due to excessive rainfall. Our forecast calling for a 60% chance of rain today, mainly after 5 o'clock. Then for tonight, a 90% chance for some showers. We're looking at a 90% chance of rain throughout Wednesday and Wednesday night, and an 80% chance of rain on Thursday. Temperatures today in the upper 70s, for tomorrow lower 70s, and for Thursday, the high of 66. 67 currently at KWBE.
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2: In times like these, Nebraskans need a fighter in their corner. That's our Attorney General Mike Hilgers, protecting the American dream. Mike Hilgers has made bringing down costs for Nebraska families a top priority. That's why Hilgers fought big companies trying to raise our electrical bills and won. Hilgers went to court to put the brakes on hidden fees that drive up costs. And Hilgers has taken the fight to the scammers and fraudsters who prey on our neighbors. As a father of four, Mike Hilgers is holding big tech accountable for misleading parents, and Hilgers defended parental rights in the classroom. And when Biden tried to force Nebraska schools to let boys play girls' sports, Hilgers said, no way. Now Mike Hilgers is fighting to defend Nebraska's water rights. And Hilgers is protecting Nebraska farmers and ranchers from crippling regulations that raise food prices. Fighting for what matters most, protecting the American dream. Our Attorney General, Mike Hilgers.
9: Paid for by friends of Mike Hilgers.
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11: Oh, have you had your coffee yet this morning? Maybe you've already had two cups. How many cups of coffee do you drink each day? That is our question of the day on this National Coffee Day. If you go to our Facebook page, we are asking you, how many cups of coffee do you drink per day? We're getting a lot of responses. Connie says one with lots of milk and sugar, just like my grandma let me drink it while sitting in her lap. Creighton says two cups. Wendy says several, but I've got to cut back, she says. Melinda goes with two. Brad says 4 to 5. Whoa, 4 to 5? Okay. Shirley says 4 to 5. But she quits by noontime. Ron says, I don't like coffee, so his answer is zero. Donovan says, a couple of cups each day. So we want to hear from you. Go ahead, let us know how many cups of coffee per day do you drink. It is National Coffee Day. We got a little trivia on coffee coming up. We'll play that here in a bit on KWBE, but right now we're going to find out who's celebrating on this National Coffee Day.
12: 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Our studio line is open at 402-228-5924. We're ready for your calls. Let's get started.
11: All righty. Let's find out who's celebrating birthdays, anniversaries. It's all brought to you by Premier GM and by Quilt Stitches. You can call the studio line. We'll put you on the air and you can pass along your greetings for the day. I drink about a couple cups. I used to be just one cup of coffee each day, and I don't know. Lately, I've had to have an extra boost here or there to get me through the day. So maybe, for me, it's about two cups per day. Some of you a little more, some of you a little less. National Coffee Day. 402-228-5924. Who's celebrating today? Do we have a phone this morning? Yep, phones are working. All right. Just want to make sure that everything is on par today for the birthday line. Hi there, KWBE. Good morning.
13: Well, good morning, David. How are you?
11: I'm doing well. How are you?
13: I'm doing fine, I think. We're not sure. Sometimes, it's a little iffy.
11: I know. Yeah.
13: And you can have all my cups of coffee.
11: You're not a coffee drinker?
13: No, I'm not.
11: Yeah. I know there are some folks who absolutely will not drink coffee, and that's okay. That's all right.
13: So everybody can have my coffee.
11: Okay.
13: It's good.
11: All right.
13: Hey, today I need to wish my nephew, Mark McAllister, or at the middle school, he's called Mr. McAllister, a happy birthday today. And also my great-nephew, Caden Clapper, wherever he's at climbing a pole, a happy birthday today. And he's a lineman. And so we wish them both a happy birthday and have a good day, Dave.
11: You have a great day, too. Thanks. Good morning, KWBE.
14: Good morning. This morning I would like to wish Marissa Applegarth from Lake Jackson, Texas, a very happy birthday. And this is from Dennis and Norma Applegarth and Shirley Party. Have a great day.
11: It is her birthday, huh?
14: Yep, it's her birthday today.
11: Oh, well, we certainly hope she has a wonderful day today.
14: I do, too.
11: Thanks for calling this morning. Do appreciate it.
14: Uh-huh. Bye-bye.
11: All right. All the way south. Far south. Farther than Keith. Yeah, farther south than that. I hope she has a wonderful day today. And we wish her many, many more.
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11: .402-228-5924. Good morning. You're on KWBE.
4: Good morning, Dave. This morning, I would like to send very happy birthday wishes to Randy Homolka and Karen Lane, and a very happy wedding anniversary to my brother-in-law and sister-in-law, Dale and Carolyn Rademacher. And these visits are from Wanda, and I thank you. I don't know about that forecast, but I guess we'll take what comes.
11: Yeah, who knows what's going to come? I don't know. I'm a little fearful here.
4: Yeah, I know. But at least I'm pretty high. I think I'll be okay that way. So, well, all right, you have a good day.
11: Have a great day. You betcha. Thank you. 402-228-5924. We could get a lot of rain. Yeah. We got this flood watch that's going to be in effect starting tonight and going until Thursday evening, as there is a chance for some pretty good rainfall across the Midwest. And they're saying anywhere from 2 to 4 inches for some areas, and some spots, Weather Service says, maybe even up to 5. Wow. So anyway, yeah, we'll keep you posted on that and keep you updated on the weather. 402-228-5924. Birthday line is officially open. If you want to be a part of the birthday line, call me now. We'll get you on the air. So Mrs. Applegarth is celebrating a birthday today, all the way from Lake Jackson. Hope she has a wonderful day. Celebrity birthdays today include Kevin Durant turning 38 today. Andrew Dice Clay is turning 69. And Brian Gumbel is 78. And Mike Post is 82. He's brought us the music of such as Law and Order, The A-Team, Hill Street Blues, The Greatest American Hero. Yeah, he wrote all those theme songs. Mike Post turning 82 today. Good morning, KWBE.
5: Good morning, Dave. Today I want to wish Karen Lane a very happy birthday, and this wish comes from Herb and Marge. And everyone have a great day, and thank you.
11: Thank you. Appreciate your call.
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11: .402-228-5924 as we take your calls this morning for birthdays and anniversaries. 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If you've got a birthday today, we say happy birthday to you. 6:44 in the morning here at KWBE. Coming up a little bit later on, we're going to be spotlighting the Beatrice campus of Southeast Community College. That is on the way at 8:30 on our Beatrice Today program. We will be talking about all what's happening at the Beatrice campus this fall and all what's happening with SCC. Okay, that's coming up at 8:30 this morning here on KWBE's Beatrice Today program. All right, if that's all we got for the day, we'll move on. We want to say happy birthday and happy anniversary to all those who are celebrating. Our birthday line will return tomorrow here on KWBE.
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0: Gonna be honest, did a little too much, gave you a little too much.
1: Celebrating National Coffee Day. A little music there from Frank Sinatra. Good morning, 646. Hey, I got 8 lottery tickets I'm going to give away here this morning. Let's do a little coffee trivia. Should we do that? Let's do a little coffee trivia this morning. However, this is only good on our text line. So you're going to text the answer in at 402-228-5924, okay? Text in the answer at 402-228-5924. First person to text in the answer wins 8 Nebraska Lottery scratch-off tickets. The question is, there was a time when Seattle was the coffee capital of the U.S. An annual report on the best coffee cities in America ranked 100 cities based on things like local coffee popularity, coffee roasters and shops, coffee spending and prices, etc., etc., etc. Seattle is not number one anymore. Who's number one? What city is number one as far as the coffee capital of the U.S.? First person who can text me the correct city gets 8 lottery tickets this morning from the Nebraska Lottery.

0: Playing the classics, the Beatles on KWBE and Get Back. Good morning. It's 6:51 on the morning, 9 minutes before the hour. Coming up next month, Sunday, October 18th, the American Legion Auxiliary is having a trip to Papillion to the Vietnam Veterans Memorial. And they've got a couple of buses reserved, and they are inviting you to be a part of this group trip to the Vietnam Veterans Memorial. And if you want more information, you can contact Shannon at 402-230-0144. That's 230-0144. Lunch is going to be included with this trip. After visiting the memorial, they're going to gather for lunch at the American Legion Post 32 in Papillion and have lunch there. And again, the number to call if you'd like to reserve a spot on one of the buses, 402-230-0144. Pretty neat thing that they are doing there at the American Legion. 6:52 on the morning at KWBE on this National Coffee Day. All righty, so who got the lottery tickets? Well, let's see here. A lot of folks texting in this morning with their answers. We've had folks say Austin, Texas. We've had folks guess Portland, Oregon. We've had folks guess Lincoln, Nebraska. The correct answer, according to an annual report on the best coffee cities in America, Orlando is number one, followed by Portland, then Miami, then Long Beach, California, Seattle, Tampa, San Francisco, Oakland, Pittsburgh, and Austin, Texas. So for those of you who said Orlando, job well done, but only one person wins the 8 lottery tickets. Because that person was the quickest, was the fastest, was the first one to answer Orlando. And that's Carolyn. Carolyn, congratulations. You can stop by our studios during regular business hours and claim your lottery tickets.
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0: Forecast for the day? Well, we are looking at rain. We're right now at 67 degrees. Our forecast calling for that high today is 76. Your low tonight dropping down to around 65. Tomorrow's high 72. Thursday's high around 66. Now, the chances of rain, we are looking at today a 60% chance. Tonight, 90% chance, and then that 90% chance continues on Wednesday and Wednesday night with an 80% chance during the day on Thursday. So with all this rain in the forecast, National Weather Service has issued a flood watch in effect from 7 o'clock tonight until 7 p.m. Thursday night for a good for the KWBE listening area, good portion of Nebraska, northeast Kansas, portions of Iowa. There's a good area that is pretty well under this flood watch. Rain starting sometime today. Mainly we're looking at probably like after 5. Your best chance tonight and tomorrow and tomorrow night, and with the rains, there's a chance for some thunderstorms. So the next 48 hours could be a little dicey here. We're going to be watching that radar carefully. 67 degrees, our temperature at KWBE. Well, it is National Coffee Day, and we're asking you to let us see your cup of coffee. My wife says I have way too many cups of coffee. And I'm not, coffee cups, that is. I love collecting coffee cups. That's just something I do, and so I want to see your favorite coffee cup. Take a photo of it, and you can go to our Facebook page. You can post it. We're getting some pictures now from folks. Go ahead, share a picture. I want to see your coffee cup, all right?

0: We bring you the information you need and the music you enjoy. 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
1: ABC News, I'm Sherry Preston. The FBI's job site is still down after a hacker attack, and now a Pentagon official says someone got into the personnel database there, getting information on millions of people. President Trump set to meet with tech leaders today at the White House who have been urging a slowdown in AI development. He's called AI worries a hoax. ABC's Stofi Play says the top tech company has rolled out a way, meantime, to fight AI going rogue.
2: Chipmaker NVIDIA says it has a way to stop them. NVIDIA's new security system claims to cut agents off within milliseconds if they try to reach prohibited systems. More than 100 companies already signing up to use it.
1: OpenAI, though, says it's shelving its latest model, saying it does not meet the company's standards for safety. It says the model has not been, quote, honest about the work that it's done. In effect now, President Trump's new ban on imports of some alcohol, dairy products, and motorcycles made in Canada. The ban affects about $1 billion worth of imports. This is ABC News. It's back to court today for Lindsay Clancy, the Massachusetts mom who killed her three children while suffering postpartum psychosis. Following her mistrial, her lawyer has been trying to get her case thrown out.
3: The big question for this morning's hearing is whether prosecutors will decide to retry the case of the Massachusetts mother accused of murdering her three children after an 11-1 deadlock prompted a mistrial earlier this month. If prosecutors decide to retry the case, Judge William Sullivan could set a trial date during the hearing. Defense lawyers for Clancy are also pushing to have the case thrown out, as well as investigate whether the holdout juror was dishonest during the jury selection and deliberations process. Peter Harlamus, ABC News, New York.
1: Rising costs for just about everything as Americans cutting back on how we give. A new survey says more than 4 out of 5 people say they've had to cut back on donations to charities over the last 6 months. However, Giving USA says 77% of all U.S. adults still manage to give something. Sherry Preston, ABC News.
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7: I'm a Nebraskan. 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I'm running for Senate because Congress shouldn't just be a playground for the rich. 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You want to fix Washington? 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I'm Dan Osborne, candidate for U.S. Senate, and I approve this message. 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
9: It is now time for your local news on KWBE. I'm Zach Polk. A Southeast Nebraska law enforcement pursuit of a driver who fled a traffic stop ended in a crash last night just before 8 p.m. A Beatrice police officer had pulled over the driver of a red pickup near 6th and Perkins when the driver fled, later smashing into the rear of a Jeep southbound, crossing a bridge.
10: Sounded like driver of the red pickup stopped. Our officer made contact, wouldn't identify himself, and then took off with our officer standing there.
9: Sergeant Shane Maloli says the driver of the pickup who was being arrested was first taken to the Beatrice Community Hospital to be medically cleared. The female driver of the Jeep was checked over by Beatrice Fire and Rescue medics at the scene and was not seriously injured. No other vehicles were involved in the collision. Maloli says the police had stopped the pickup after receiving a report from someone in a rural area of the county.
10: It was a vehicle complaint that came out in 136 on the driver that couldn't maintain lane out in the county. Okay. We ended up picking it up, coming into town, and this is what happened. So.
9: The collision happened on a bridge at the south edge of the city, with the Jeep ending up on the bridge and the pickup about 100 yards south of the east edge of the road.
10: I'm having State Patrol come out and do an accident reconstruction. Hopefully they can send somebody out for an accident reconstruction. You know, you want to cross, dot all your I's and T's and something like this. So,
13: okay.
10: It sounds like everybody's okay.
9: It wasn't immediately clear how fast the fleeing pickup was traveling when it struck the Jeep. The collision caused major damage to both vehicles and left debris on the bridge. Southbound motorists were directed slowly through the area on one lane, while northbound travel was rerouted onto a city street west of the crash scene. Work is set to begin October 12th on U.S. Highway 75 from the Kansas state line north to Dawson. The Nebraska Department of Transportation says the project will include bridge replacement and repairs, culvert work, grading, guardrail replacement, and a new asphalt overlay. Traffic will remain open during construction, but drivers could see single-lane traffic at times. Temporary traffic signals, a pilot car, or flaggers will be used to direct traffic. A 12-foot width restriction will be in place throughout the project, and that could be reduced to 10 feet during bridge replacement work. The project is expected to be completed by December of 2027. The Nebraska Department of Transportation is reminding drivers to use caution in and around work zones, buckle up, and put their phones down while driving. Improvements are underway at the Beatrice Municipal Airport after the airport received $2.85 million in federal funding for a new T-hangar. The project will add a 10-place T-hangar, helping the airport accommodate more aircraft. Airport officials say there are currently about 34 people on the hangar waiting list. The project was originally expected to move forward in 2025, but it faced some setbacks after a previous deal did not work out. The project had to be put back out for bid before a new contractor was selected. Airport manager Dennis Schmidt says the change ultimately worked out well, and officials are pleased with the progress being made on the project.
14: Probably kind of a good thing, because we did have a few problems last year with that project, and so we got somebody else this year that we've been very happy with, and they've been doing a good job out here.
9: The new T-hangar is not the only improvement taking place at the airport. Money left over from the project bid is being used for new runway and identification lights as part of the upgrade to the airport's navigation aids. The lighting improvements are designed to improve safety for pilots and make the airport more accessible. Schmidt says the Beatrice Municipal Airport is an important facility for Southeast Nebraska and often serves as a first stop for pilots visiting the area. He says visitors are frequently impressed with the airport's facilities, runways, and what it has to offer.
14: Kind of just a little hidden jewel here in Southeast Nebraska. A lot of people, we might just be a fuel stop and they know nothing about Beatrice, but they stop in here and they're very impressed with our facilities, our runways, and what we have to offer here.
9: As for future projects, Schmidt says they are not currently planning on any major new construction. Instead, the focus will be on saving money, allowing airport funds to build back up, and keeping up with the general maintenance on the existing facilities. The current project has faced delays and other setbacks along the way, but airport officials are now expecting the improvements to be completed by the end of this year. That is your local news on KWBE.
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16: Your forecast for the KWBE listening area. Temperatures this afternoon in the upper 70s, lows tonight in the mid 60s. For tomorrow, the high around 72, and for Thursday, the high around 66. Very good chance of rain over the next 2 or 3 days, and with that rain in the forecast, the National Weather Service has issued a flood watch from Tuesday night through Thursday evening across the KWBE listening area.
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2: 12 minutes after 7, it's time for us to check in at Hartig Real Estate, as we do every Tuesday morning at this time on KWBE. And with that, we'll have him put his coffee down and chat for a bit. Martin, good morning. How are you?
3: Hey there, Dave. I'm doing good. How are you today?
2: I'm doing all right. How's your Tuesday going so far?
3: Well, it's going real well. Just sitting here drawing, as I do typically. I'm going to step away from the drawing board and talk a little bit about real estate.
2: Absolutely. Sounds good. What's going on these days at Hartig Real Estate?
3: Well, there's quite a bit of activity, Dave, which I'm glad to report. So I'm happy to be the voice of Hartig Real Estate. And one of the first things I want to talk about is some price reductions. So some of these prices are dropping. It's great timing right now. Some of these sellers are motivated. So I'm going to list off some things going on here. We've got a property at 2118 Lincoln that has dropped. It was at 155. It's currently at 145. So it's got a few updates have already been completed. Affordable pricing, great value, and that value is just going to go up as the years go by. Then we also have another price drop here at 1710 Washington. Now, this is a property I've taken a lot of personal interest in. Beautifully remodeled. It's got a great makeover, a lot of new furnishings there. A lot has happened, but it's dropped in price from 285 to 274 to 259. So this seller is motivated, and I would really encourage anyone to go take a look at that. Also have another property at 1600 Sarah Road that has a dramatic price reduction. It's gone from 485 to 399, and this is a property that I've talked a little bit about in the past. It's a church and a parsonage. This is something that might be a good opportunity for someone who would be considering opening up a daycare, just the way it's laid out and all that. But the price reduction is just incredible. Again, 485 to 399, that's a tremendous price. Coming soon, and this is one of the reasons I encourage people to get to know your real estate agents here, your local real estate agents, know what's going on here in the community. And there's a coming soon opportunity. This one is agent-owned. It's 1603 Washington. It's got a beautiful full remodel, all brick, 3 bedrooms, 2 bathrooms, finished basement, 2-car attached garage, a newer roof and HVAC system, updated electrical, and all new appliances. Again, it's agent-owned, and it's not on the market yet, so you might want to reach out to Tara, one of the agents there, 402-239-4339, about that, and maybe get ahead of the pack there if you want to take a look at that. Investors and builders, I want to call out to them as well. We have more than just houses available right now. 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So also have a lot that is available. I'm trying to find it here on my notes. A great lot for potentially multifamily home development. So if you're a developer, an investor, and builder, that may be something you want to take a look at. So, that would be at the 1500 block of Bell Street, 2 lots. Each price at $30,000, so a really good investment opportunity, again, I want to mention. I also want to mention that when I purchased my home here, I spoke to the seller who was enthusiastic and motivated. And for

0: having the seller pay the closing costs. 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And he can be reached at 808-284-0216. 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But I'm one of those guys who likes to get to know people, and I'd really encourage you to get to know your local agents. And they're very friendly, very approachable, very knowledgeable. The value of relationships is so incredible. So feel free to reach out to the team there. They'd love to take you home.
1: All right. Well, Martin, thanks for the info. Sounds like you got some great opportunities people need to check out. And, of course, yep, they call any one of those agents and get the process started. Martin, have a great day. Thanks for being with us this morning.
0: You too, Dave. Thanks so much.
1: You bet. Have a good one now.
0: You too.
1: All righty. Hartig Real Estate, we spotlight every Tuesday morning at this time here on KWBE. Temperatures for the afternoon going to be in the mid to upper 70s. Got a chance for rain today. Seeing a little rain right now on the radar just to the on the north side of Beatrice. Got a shower that's developed, so if you're heading north of town, if you work in the capital city, going to use those windshield wipers here for a little bit. Got a little rain just to the east of Wymore that has developed, but that's kind of starting to die out. Temperatures for the day going to be in the mid to upper 70s. Right now, currently, it's where we're at here, 67 degrees at KWBE.
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3: It is now time for your local sports on KWBE. Beatrice softball was on the road taking on Nebraska City last night. Lady O were able to improve to 14-8 with a victory over Nebraska City 11-2. Lady O are back in action on the road taking on Ashland Greenwood in a makeup game on Wednesday. A few area teams playing some volleyball last night as well. Freeman got the win over Auburn 3-1, while EMF swept Tri-County 3-0. Looking at the schedule for tonight in some volleyball action here on KWBE, we will have Beatrice Volleyball as they will be taking on Ashland Greenwood. Other games going on in the area, Crete will host York, Platteview taking on Nebraska City, Lincoln Lutheran against Lincoln Pius, Plattsmouth against Conestoga, Ralston taking on Schuyler, Waverly's hosting Hastings, Malcolm taking on Wahoo, Palmyra hosting Elmwood Murdoch, Tri-County's taking on Wood River. Tri-County's also going up against Superior and H&H. Those games happening at St. Cecilia. Southern is facing off against Bruton Davenport Shickley. Diller Odell will host Johnson Brock. That is your local sports on KWBE.
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18: 67 degrees. Good morning from KWBE on this National Coffee Day. How's the coffee tasting this morning? You got your favorite brew? You got your favorite cup there? Or are you still working on it? Are you just waking up? Are you on the road heading to work? Drive safely this morning. Be careful. We want to remind you that in our Small Towns Matter contest, this is where you get to nominate your elementary school, and if your school is chosen, that school will get $2,500 to spend on, like, sports equipment, playground equipment, technology, books, whatever. And then every child in that school gets a bike helmet. It's all brought to you by KWBE News Channel Nebraska, Medica, and the Exarban Foundation. A big reminder here. The deadline to enter your school is tomorrow, September 30th. Yeah. The giveaway will happen before school is out for the summer. So get your school in. Nominate your elementary school today. Go to our website. You can find the link there at kwbe.com. You got today and tomorrow to get it done.

WBE, music of Wham, Wake Me Up Before You Go-Go, 7:28 is our time, 28 after. In sports, Nebraska senior middle blocker Andy Jackson named Big Ten Player of the Week on Monday. It's Jackson's second career Big Ten Player of the Week selection. She had an all-around performance, led the top-ranked Huskers to a 3-0 week against Missouri, Rutgers, and Ohio State. Huskers are back in action this coming Thursday. Always fun when Nebraska takes on Penn State in volleyball, and we'll have that for you on Thursday with our pregame from the Husker Sports Network getting it away at 5 p.m. on Thursday. Now, speaking of volleyball, we got high school volleyball for you tonight. It's Beatrice Lady O taking on Ashland Greenwood. We'll have that for you tonight here on KWBE pregame around 7:15.

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1: There's two types of people at the office, the type that brings in the donuts and the type that eats the donuts the other person brought in. 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
2: It is now time for your local headline news on KWBE. A Beatrice police pursuit ended in a crash last night when a driver fleeing a traffic stop in a red pickup truck rear-ended a Jeep on a bridge at the south edge of the city. The pickup driver was taken to Beatrice Community Hospital for medical clearance, while the Jeep driver was not seriously injured, and both vehicles sustained major damage. Work is set to begin October 12th on U.S. Highway 75 from the Kansas state line north to Dawson, including bridge work, culvert repairs, guardrail replacements, and the asphalt overlay. Traffic will remain open but could be reduced to one lane with a 12-foot width restriction in place, and the project expected to be completed by December of 2027. The Beatrice Municipal Airport is getting a new 10-place T-hanger after receiving $2.85 million in federal funding. This will help out with the 34 people currently on the hangar waiting list. Money left over from the project bid is also being used for new runway and identification lights, with the entire project expected to be completed by the end of this year. That is your local headline news on KWBE.
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3: 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Let's get Ray on the line. Ray, good morning. How are you?
5: Hey, good morning, Dave. I'm doing well. It's a nice morning.
3: Not bad. Had a little late rain, a little shower, and sun's trying to peek out here, so we're getting the day started, aren't we?
5: Yeah, we'll see what it brings. But, yeah, it's a good time to come on out. 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So be sure to check with the team, because it's a really good opportunity to get that car ready for winter, because winter is coming, whether your tires are good or not. But get the whole vehicle checked out. The guys will bring it in. They'll do a complete inspection, put some new tires on it, get the front end aligned, and get you ready for winter. 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And so check with the team with that. But a lot of stuff going on. 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
6: In times like these, Nebraskans need a fighter in their corner. 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Mike Hilgers has made bringing down costs for Nebraska families a top priority. That's why Hilgers fought big companies trying to raise our electrical bills and won. Hilgers went to court to put the brakes on hidden fees that drive up costs. And Hilgers has taken the fight to the scammers and fraudsters who prey on our neighbors. As a father of four, Mike Hilgers is holding big tech accountable for misleading parents, and Hilgers defended parental rights in the classroom. And when Biden tried to force Nebraska schools to let boys play girls sports, Hilgers said, no way. Now Mike Hilgers is fighting to defend Nebraska's water rights, and Hilgers is protecting Nebraska farmers and ranchers from crippling regulations that raise food prices, fighting for what matters most, protecting the American dream. Our Attorney General, Mike Hilgers.
7: Paid for by friends of Mike Hilgers.
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3: All right, let's put the thinking caps on. 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I'm going to get you 4 lottery tickets from the Nebraska Lottery and a Queeby t-shirt.
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3: Okay, you must be 19 years of age or older to play. If you've won something from us in the last 30 days, let's give somebody else a chance to call in and win. I got 4 lottery tickets and a t-shirt for you. That's what we're playing for this morning here on KWBE. We've been talking all morning how it's National Coffee Day. And a couple things on our Facebook page that we're doing. We want you to take a photo of your favorite coffee cup and post it to our Facebook page. And then we're also asking you our question of the day. How many cups of coffee do you drink per day? And Shannon says the whole pot. Rich says just one, a 32-ouncer. Marge says 2, maybe 3. Cheryl says 4 to 6. Janice says 2 cups. Sharon says 2 cups. Rhonda says 2 to 3. So it varies. But go ahead, you can go to our Facebook page and join in on our question of the day. So the question for you today on our trivia for the 4 lottery tickets and the t-shirt. According to the National Coffee Association, a lot of Americans say they drink at least 1 cup daily. What percentage of Americans say they drink one cup of coffee a day. This is according to the latest survey from the National Coffee Association. So we're looking for a number, folks. Just take a shot in the dark. What percentage of Americans say they drink at least one cup of coffee per day? Hi there. Good morning. KWBE, what do you think the answer is?
11: 10%.
3: 10%? Nope. You're too low. Thanks for trying. Good morning, KWBE. What's your guess?
11: 65%.
3: You're close. Not it, but close. For the four lottery tickets and the T-shirt, good morning, KWBE. What's your answer?
12: 66%.
3: That is it, 66%. Who's this calling this morning?
12: Rich.
3: Oh, Rich. How you doing today?
12: Oh, not too bad.
3: Have you had your 32-ounce cup, big glass of coffee yet, or?
12: Working on it, Dave.
3: You're working on it. All right. Okay.
12: It takes till about 10 o'clock.
3: Oh, okay. All righty. So do you add anything? Is it just black?
12: I partially refill it.
3: Oh, yeah. Oh. Okay. Well, you got to warm it up, right?
12: That's right.
3: So is it just black, or do you add some cream, sugar, milk, whatever?
12: Well, for me, I add just a touch of oat milk.
3: Okay. All righty. So you're set for the morning then, huh?
12: Every day.
3: All righty. Well, Rich, stop on by. I got a T-shirt and four lottery tickets waiting for you here. Thanks for calling in this morning and playing and guessing 66%. You got it right.
12: Thanks, Dave.
3: Hey, thanks, Rich. Have a good one. All righty. Yeah, 66% say they drink at least one cup daily. That is up nearly 7% from 2020. And, yeah. So there you go. Little trivia for you on this National Coffee Day.
1: 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Nothing. Literally nothing. And if you disagree, you're wrong, and you probably don't have many friends. Sunrise Bakery, making the best donuts around for over 100 years.
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3: 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This event is open to all mothers and their children in the community. Again, that starts at 10. The Beatrice Area Singles and Couples Dance is this coming Sunday at the Beatrice Senior Center. That event gets underway at 2 o'clock. The Beatrice Farmers Market is coming up this Thursday evening at 6th and High Street. That's at the Methodist Church parking lot. Stop on by. Check out the baked goods, the crafts, the flowers, the fresh produce. It all starts at 4. And also on our community calendar, a reminder that the American Legion Auxiliary is putting together a couple of bus tours to head on up to the Vietnam Veterans Memorial in Papillion. They got a couple of buses reserved, and they're going to do this on Sunday, October 18th. And lunch will be included with this trip. If you want more information, you can contact the event coordinator, Shannon, at 402-230-0144. That's 230-0144. That'll be on Sunday, October 18th.
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1: ABC News, I'm Sherry Preston. AI leaders head to the White House today for meetings with the president and the Speaker of the House. Here's ABC's Sophie Flay.
2: Some of the biggest names in AI research are warning governments to prepare for an intelligence explosion caused by AI improving itself faster than people can keep up. The researchers warning, once an intelligence explosion begins, the window for action may close.
1: President Trump has called fears about AI going rogue a hoax. Concerns about hack attacks at both the FBI and now the Pentagon. The FBI job site hit by a hacking group is still down. And a Pentagon official says that hackers got into the personnel database, personally putting information of millions of people at risk. President Trump's ban on imports of about $1 billion worth of Canadian imports, including some dairy products, alcohol, and motorcycles is now in effect. Flooding worries across several southwestern states fueled by Hurricane Polo as it makes landfall in Mexico. This is ABC News. The director of engineering for New York Times Games was allegedly shot and killed over the weekend. Police think his 77-year-old in-laws in Dublin, California, are responsible. The case reportedly involves a pending divorce, a child custody battle, and accusations of child abuse and domestic violence. This is legal expert Stephen Clark.
3: Certainly you cannot take this type of action, even if there is abuse in the home, but it could be a factor in how the case plays out to a jury. If these parents had tried to stop this and it was continuing, you could see the defense make a hybrid of the burning bed argument, that this was the only steps they could take, which could reduce the murder charges potentially.
1: Lindsay Clancy is set to return to court for the first time since her trial on killing her children ended in a deadlocked jury. The jurors voted 11-1 in favor of acquitting her. Her attorney wants that lone juror investigated over whether he was dishonest during jury selection. Sherry Preston, ABC News.
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8: Your forecast for the KWBE listening area. We have a flood watch in effect from this evening through Thursday night. Chances of rain over the next several days, 60% chance today, 90% chance tonight, 90% chance tomorrow and tomorrow night, and an 80% chance on Thursday. Temperatures for today in the upper 70s, highs tomorrow 72, highs on Thursday in the mid-60s.
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10: 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If you want to fix Washington, send in a mechanic. 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
6: Good morning, it's 8:30 at KWBE, and it's time now for our Beatrice Today program. And today we are putting the spotlight on the Beatrice campus of Southeast Community College. It wasn't too long ago that we had Toni Landenberger with us, and she's back with us again. Good morning, Toni. How are you?
7: Good morning. I'm great.
6: Little cool this morning, a little damp, had a little shower come through, and it looks like we got rain on the way. So
7: yeah, it does look like we've got quite a bit of rain on the way, but I'm enjoying these cooler weathers.
6: I think a lot of folks are. I haven't talked to anybody who's missed the 100 degree temp. So
7: no, not really.
6: I think we're all on the same page on that one. But yeah, rain coming, that's going to green things up at the campus, won't it?
7: Yes, it will. We'll be mowing for quite a while.
6: There you go. Well, let's talk about what's going on these days at the Beatrice campus of Southeast Community College. One of the first things we'll start off with was it wasn't just too long ago we had the Mudecus Volleyball Tournament, and SCC, the Beatrice campus, plays a role in that, don't you?
7: Yes, we've been proud to host the Division A tournament for quite a number of years. We hosted again this last year, September 14th through 17th, and we're a host to over 12 different high schools from our 15-county area, and one of the things I really like about this tournament is it really represents a lot of the high schools from one end of our 15-county region to the other. And brings in hundreds of fans to the campus.
6: Yeah, it gives the parents and the students just an opportunity to see the campus, see the facilities, and get an idea of SCC, doesn't it?
7: Yeah. I mean, anytime you can bring families and especially prospective high school students to campus, it's a great recruiting opportunity. It's a great opportunity to showcase what we've got going on. We just added a couple of really nice digital boards to our Truman Gym, and those were really a highlight of the event that everybody was remarking about. So it's just great to showcase the things we've got going on and some of the additions we've got on campus that are just visible as families drive onto campus.
6: I was thinking during the tournament, I couldn't recall, and see, I'm going to test your memory here. Truman Center, how old is it now? Because I can remember when it first went up, but how many years has it been now?
7: I'm going to say we're going on about 30 years.
6: 30?
7: Mid-90s okay. It went up. I started with the college in 2001, and it had been up since then. So.
6: Okay. Well, I was going to guess 20, but I was off about 10 then.
7: Yeah.
6: Okay. It has been a great facility for SEC, hasn't it?
7: It has, yeah. It's great for our use as both an athletic venue, from basketball and volleyball in the past to our current wrestling teams utilize the venue, as well as we do host some community events. And, you know, we have to limit that with our athletic events, but this is a great one that brings in so many people that it's just a great one to host for the college.
6: Now, will you also be helping out with the basketball tournament, the MUDECUS basketball tournament?
7: No. During COVID, they decided that it worked really well to use both the auditorium and the middle school so that everybody was right there together downtown, so that if a school happened to have one team playing in one place and another in the other, it was easy just to jump across the street. So that does work well for them.
6: Okay.
7: For both boys and girls.
6: Sure. All righty. Well, as college is underway, what are we looking at right now? Classes are now in full swing at SEC. What are we looking at as far as enrollment right now currently at the Beatrice campus?
7: Yes, we're coming to the close of, it's hard to believe already, the end of the first 8 weeks is coming up next week. We have a fall enrollment number of 225. We find that on our fact book on our website. Of those, 608 are high school dual credit students, and then we have 617 that are taking classes on campus. And of those, 292 are actually living on campus in our residence facilities.
6: Compared to 5 years ago, what's that like? I mean, are we staying the same, seeing a little increase? What are we looking at here?
7: Small amount of growth on the Beatrice campus. We were in the mid-50s probably 5 years ago, would be my guess without looking that up. We're down a little bit in the residence halls from last fall. We were a little over 300 last fall. But we're holding steady, and so that's good.
6: Okay. And as far as the curriculum that you're offering, have you changed much? I mean, is it still offering the classes that you have over the last few years, or have you added a few new things this year?
7: We've added a few new things this year and over the past couple of years. This year, we have added our utility line program, which we've got, I think, currently 17 students are in that particular program. We had a wait list to start, and we were able to work that all out with students. We started the first year of what will be a two-year cohort for associate degree nursing or RN nursing. And so the students that are in our LPN program right now will have that opportunity to move over to the second year ADM program in year two, the fall of 27. And then didn't start it this year, but just something we always like to highlight because it's fairly new, and that's that we have a welding certificate available to students. We hope to build that in the future if the demand is there, from a certificate to a diploma and maybe even an associate's degree. We have all the equipment that's necessary for that. We've got 20 welding booths on campus and a full-time instructor that would love to be able to fill those booths.
6: Tony, how do you decide, or how do you know what's needed out there? I mean, like you just mentioned, these new offerings, how do they come to be? Does the industry come to you and say, we need students to know this, or how do you know what to do?
7: A little bit of both. Sometimes they're very industry driven. And that was certainly the case with our health programs and our RM program. Utility line was also very much industry driven, but one that we kind of discovered as a gap that Southeast Community College didn't offer. And so we have an institutional research team that really goes out and studies the demand for different jobs in our area, in our region, quite honestly, because we can't support everything just right here, but that's our main focus. So in the region, they look at what jobs are available, where the demand is, and where we have gaps in programs that we offer. And then they work directly with the program areas, the deans of those particular programs, and try to work out a plan for how we might be able to offer that.
6: There is a process.
7: It is,
6: just don't do it overnight.
7: No, it takes time. It does. It's very time consuming. Utility line has been something that's been in the works for three or four years. So,
6: really?
7: So yeah, it's great to see that come to fruition.
6: And you say you have 17
7: right now? I think we've got 17 or 18 that are enrolled currently. Yeah.
6: So when you look at your enrollment and the students that are coming to SEC, where are they coming from? Are they from mainly the 15 county area? Or are you seeing some from across other parts of the state or in other states? Where are kids coming from?
7: They are coming from across the United States and even internationally for some of our athletic teams. But the majority of our students do come from our 15 county area. About 85% of our students do come from our 15 county region, with the largest percentage of those coming from Gage County, followed by Lancaster County.
6: Okay. All righty. And you said the number again, the enrollment right now is currently?
7: At 1225.
6: 12, okay. All righty. Okay. Let's take a short break. When we come back, we're going to talk about agriculture, because I know the last time you were here, we touched a little bit on the Ag Tech Center. Work continues, I take it, huh?
7: Yes, it does.
6: We'll get an update on that next here as we continue with Tony on KWBE.
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6: It's 840 at KWBE as we continue our spotlight this morning on the Beatrice campus of Southeast Community College, where school is underway. And Tony, you were saying what? The 8 weeks are almost up here, huh?
7: They are, yep.
6: Time goes by quickly, doesn't it?
7: It does, very quickly.
6: It does go by. You recently had a number of students on campus. You had your Careers in Ag Day. That wasn't too long ago, was it?
7: That was last Wednesday, September 23rd. We had 117 students and guests on campus representing over 10 different area high schools. And they just come to campus. They learn about all the different careers in agriculture. And our own SCC instructors and students put on that Career in Ag Day with a lot of different stations.
6: So it's an all-day affair then.
7: For the most
6: part. Pretty much so, an all-day school day anyway. It's different stations. What are they doing? What are they getting to learn here?
7: So the students kind of choose where their area of focus is, and they get to rotate through six different stations throughout the day. But we offered over 10 stations, some things from agronomy, where they learned about harvest and moisture issues, as well as yield estimates, livestock. They learned how to formulate cattle feed. They also did kind of a see-and-touch demonstration where they reached inside a box, similar to what you would do when you were, you know, working with cattle. They used gloves and got to feel what they were trying to find inside the box there. Precision Ag had the students out flying drones. Our welding instructor had the students practicing just a little bit of basic welding safety, and each of them had a SCC student kind of corresponding with them. Horticulture built some floral designs. Our Ag Ed education made sourdough starters, and we're handing those out during the day. Turf Grass did a little bit of equipment work on the greens. We have a two-hole golf course on the college campus, and they worked on how you can manipulate those greens with some of the equipment to change the speed of the ball. And so just a lot of different opportunities. Ag Business had a couple of stations on first impressions. And so students could rotate from each of those different stations and learn a little bit about different careers in ag. And so it's great to see our students really interacting with these high school students. And they became teachers for the day.
6: Neat. All right. Did one or two stations kind of dominate over the other stations? Was there one or two that maybe was more popular, or was it pretty well equal among all the high school kids?
7: I tried to get around at each of the stations throughout the day, and they seem pretty well equally spread, and that's kind of by design as well. And so our admissions department helps a little bit with the organization of the event. And then our egg faculty, of course, come up with all the stations. And we try to make sure that it's fairly equally divided so that we don't have a large number at any stations. Okay. And also we want to make sure that every student that's there gets a hands-on opportunity.
6: Sure.
7: So
6: the students who are participating, grades, did you say what grades they were?
7: Most of them would have been high school juniors and seniors.
6: Juniors and seniors. Yeah. So maybe some prospective students there then.
7: Potentially, yeah.
6: And folks who are interested in going into the ag industry. And in a day like that, yeah, it just shows you the different various careers that are out there in agriculture right now.
7: Oh, definitely. A lot of times if you're not familiar with ag, or even some students that are, you think mostly of livestock and crops being those dominant areas. But there is so many different fields, from agribusiness to ag education to horticulture. Precision ag is really a growing field right now, and we've adapted that from what was just a certificate. Now it is a diploma, and hopefully we will move that to a full associate's degree here in the near future.
6: I was going to say, yeah, when it comes to precision agriculture, SEC, the Beatrice campus, you've been a kind of a leader. You've been really on top of that topic, haven't you?
7: Yeah, and it's been really popular. Yeah. As a certificate, it's great for any student that might be, you know, agribusiness or a livestock major or whatever it might be, to add that on as a one semester add-on to their program to learn a little bit more about precision ag. You're seeing a lot more ag spraying, and our students, they have drones that are small in size for basic learning, and then they have some $30,000, $40,000 drones that can go out and propagate seed in fields. Yeah. And so they get to practice that as a hands-on opportunity.
6: Comments when the day was over? Have you got much feedback from either students, instructors, from your day?
7: It's always a very positive day. And a lot of our schools keep coming back. They keep bringing students back because it's just such a positive day, and it's a great way for all of our students to learn different careers.
6: Great. Well, since we're talking agriculture, let's talk about what's happening on the campus right now. Last time you were here, you kind of gave us a little update on the Ag Tech Center. How are we doing?
7: Construction is coming along nicely. We've had, of course, a number of rains, which have delayed a little bit of our concrete. But there are many other things within the course of the design of the building that have been ongoing and staying on schedule. So they've poured a good chunk of concrete as far as the parking lot. They've got a little bit more to do, and they're looking to pour the sidewalk soon, as well as part of what will be a loop road around the backside of the Ag Hall and Ag Tech Center that will eventually connect with the rest of the campus on the backside. So that they need things to dry out a little bit for, but they're really working hard on the building itself, getting most of the framing and joisting done. The steel is mostly all erected. They're working on roofing. And again, once it dries up, they can pour the concrete slab for the building.
6: And remind us again the size of this facility.
7: Yes, this is a 20,000 square foot facility. We're building for under $10 million, plus a couple of extra things like the parking lot and sidewalks and things like that that go in that bid as well. This will house lab classroom spaces for our soils, our agronomy, our precision ag, and our ag mechanics. It will have a full ag mechanic shop, as well as a large covered demonstration area. Right, what we're seeing right now in our current ag mechanic shop is three or four classes are using that space all at the same time. So we just need a little bit more space, and we offer a full farm on our campus, and so it gives our students a lot of hands-on learning, but then we also have to produce that farm. We harvest the crops, we harvest our livestock, and so all of that is managed by a full-time farm manager, as well as an assistant farm manager that's actually a live-in position. And so those things also need some shop space for breakdowns and things like that. And so this new building will allow it to be totally devoted to the instructional side.
6: Target date that you want to make sure hopefully everything is done and ready to go?
7: It's estimated to be done in the spring of 2028, and we should be in there for fall of 2028.
6: Okay. Number of students in your ag, as far as you're in your ag program, what are we looking at right now?
7: Yeah, we've got just around 220 students in our ag program, and it's been growing over the last few years. We broke the 200 mark a year or so ago, and so that was great to see, and we're just building our enrollment in that area, which is one of our largest program on the Beatrice campus.
6: Anything on the drawing table, any plans that you would like to add to the ag program down the road that is on a wish list maybe?
7: Yes. So this particular ag tech center is the first phase in what will be a multi-phase agriculture renovation on campus. So the next phasing will be to provide something new and more modern for our livestock facilities as well as our grain handling facilities, which are on the farm location, mm-hmm. which is on the south side of the section, south side of our campus. And so currently we're working on finalizing a master plan for the entire campus that will kind of govern or guide the facility management, facility placement on campus. That should be done here this fall, and then we'll kind of use that to move into what we do with the livestock and grain handling, which needs to be updated next.
6: Okay. You definitely have made a commitment for the ag program here, haven't you?
7: That is for sure. Yeah. Yes.
6: Is it the biggest program on the Beatrice campus?
7: Yes. Yep. It's one of our largest programs. That and our academic transfer are usually both about a third of our students.
6: Do you hear from the ag industry, people in the ag industry? Do you hear from them saying, hey, this is great. Maybe you should offer this because this is what we need, or maybe you should offer that because this is what we're going to need in the future? I mean, are you hearing from the voices of the ag industry?
7: Yes. So each of our programs, and ag is certainly no different, has an advisory team of industry leaders that help to frame everything from the curriculum to what we need for facilities. And so they all were a large part of the building of this particular facility and ongoing changes as well.
6: All right. 8:49, we'll come back and we'll have a few more topics to cover before we run out of time here as we continue our spotlight on SEC.
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6: 8:51 in our final segment of our program as we continue spotlighting the Beatrice campus of Southeast Community College. Tony was just telling me that the ag program is turning 50 here soon. Wow.
7: Yeah,
6: big,
7: 2026.
6: Big celebration then, so right?
7: Yeah, 2026 marks the 50th year of ag at Southeast Community College, and we hope to celebrate that a little bit this spring when we have a spring open house for the college, which we're still working on developing a committee for that and setting a date, but more to come on that.
6: All right. We'll look forward to that. What else do you have for us that's going on before we run out of time here? What else do you want to touch on this morning that's happening at the Beatrice campus of SEC?
7: Sure. All of our Bobcat sports are in full swing for the fall. Soccer, men's and women's soccer is going strong. Our men's team got their first win over Johnson Community College a week ago, and that's a huge win for us because that's a very quality program. Our shooting sports team has been doing very well. They just won three out of the four team events at the Tiger 400 in Goodland, Kansas last week. Rodeo's been going strong, getting a number of awards there. And then our golf, baseball, and softball teams have had some fall season scrimmages, and everything's getting underway.
6: Have a lot of participation in the sports?
7: We do. So we have close to probably 200 student athletes on campus.
6: Okay. All right. I was telling Tony before we went on that I saw the SEC softball team practicing last night. They looked like they were enjoying the weather and getting ready for the season.
7: So. Yeah, they're probably outside of the rain, really enjoying this nice fall weather, I'm sure.
6: Yeah, I got to get that practice in between rainfalls, right? So for sports activities, as far as the schedule of events, is that all on your website?
7: That is at secbobcats.com.
6: Okay, all righty. And what else is happening on the campus?
7: We've got fall break coming up here, October 12th and 13th. Okay. And so just a note on that our dining hall will close Saturday through Tuesday of that week or that weekend, and then reopen Wednesday the 14th with regular hours. Okay. We've got a couple of discovery days upcoming, October 30th and December 4th. So anyone that's interested, whether you're a high school student or even a non-traditional student looking to re-educate yourself, those are good opportunities to check out the campus, learn more about what we offer on the Beatrice campus, and you can register on our website at southeast.edu.
6: So we do need to register if we're going to come.
7: Yep.
6: We do need to let you know that we're going to be there.
7: Yes, we are not going to turn a walk-in away, but we do like to know for numbers, for food and all of that, so we encourage registration for that event.
6: So on a typical discovery day, is it pretty much, is it an all-day affair or what?
7: It runs through the morning, starts about 9 o'clock, goes through lunch. Okay. After lunch, they have a little wrap-up and usually ends shortly after that. But they get a good idea of all of the program offerings we have, as well as, you know, what it is to be a college student, how you would apply. All of those questions can be answered on those discovery days.
6: Okay. Again, those two dates were
7: October 30th and December 4th for this fall semester, and then we'll have two more in the spring.
6: Okay. Now, if someone is not available, cannot make it on those two days, they can still call and arrange a tour, right?
7: Definitely. We do multiple tours every day. We do also encourage students to sign up for those on our website. Both of those are on our admissions page of southeast.edu. And if they sign up ahead of time, then we can just make sure that we get them all the information that they need. We set up all of the people that they need to contact. So if they're interested in a particular program or maybe participating in a particular sport, we get all of that lined up in advance if they pre-register.
6: Okay. On those discovery days, do we get also see like the dorms and the living quarters and all that?
7: Yep. They get a full campus tour with that as well.
6: Full tour, get to see it all. Okay. All righty. What else then you have on the calendar, or what else is going on?
7: We've set our graduation date for 6 p.m. on December 9th. That's something that we always have to set each year kind of around the university schedule, because we do use Pinnacle Bank Arena, which is a very nice ceremony. Yeah. We had record graduation numbers in the spring, and we look to, you know, graduate a number of students again this year.
6: Okay. And that'll be on the 9th of December then.
7: Yes.
6: That's a Wednesday. Okay. Yep. So, sounds like things are just moving right along at the Beatrice campus of SCC then.
7: They are. We've got a lot going on, but it's, like I said, surprising that we're already about through our first 8 weeks of our 16-week term and heading into the last half here soon.
6: Okay. All right. Anything else on your list of things to talk about, or did we get everything covered this morning?
7: The last thing I have is just a reminder, the dining hall is open to the public, and so we offer breakfast, lunch, and dinner Monday through Friday, and brunch and dinner on the weekends. About $8 for a lunch if you come out, and we do have the public come out, or you can get a 10-punch card for $72.45. So a lot of students do that.
6: Yeah. That has become popular among the public, hasn't it?
7: Yes. Yeah, we do get about, I would say, anywhere between 40 and 50 members of the public come out to eat lunch. It's a great buffet, voted best buffet in Beatrice. So yeah, they do a pretty good job.
6: When they got that all going a few years ago, I mean, word of mouth quickly spread, was like, you got to go to SCC. And people are like, huh? Yeah, you got to go to SCC. And it has become very popular.
7: Yeah, there's a variety of choices. So there's a daily special every day. There's a pizza of the day, soup of the day, sandwich of the day. And so, you know, you pretty much can find whatever you want. And it's hard to find a buffet anymore. Yeah. So we're one of the few left around.
6: Right. Very much so. So why, as we wrap it up, I guess, why should someone go to SCC, Tony? I mean, you know, there's a lot of options that students have. I mean, they can pick to go anywhere. Why the Beatrice campus of Southeast Community College?
7: Well, our current branding campaign, we've rebranded a little bit, and it's around the phrase "do more." And we really want to focus on the excellence that SCC has to offer. We have some of the best instructors in the field for many of our programs. And a lot of times people focus on the affordable price. And yes, we've got that too. But we don't want to discount the fact that we've got really quality classes and really quality, well-qualified instructors.
6: And again, as you were talking, like just as an example on that Careers in Ag Day, the things that were offered just in that day, I mean, that's just the tip. That's the ag program. I mean, you've got
7: Correct.
6: Other programs, and I mean, there is a lot to be offered at SCC.
7: Yep. In addition to ag and academic transfer, we have business, criminal justice. We've talked a little bit about our LPN program, welding. And so, yeah, we've got a wide variety of things in the utility line, of course, which is new
6: and again,
7: coming in.
6: Yeah, and again, with athletics, I mean, you know, there's more than just softball or soccer. I mean, you've got, like we said, rodeo, you got golf, you got a lot to offer.
7: Yeah. Men's and women's wrestling.
6: Wrestling now?
7: Yep.
6: I know there, you know, what was it, a year or so ago, I know some of the sports moved to the Lincoln campus.
7: Mm-hmm.
6: But even with that move, you still have a lot of athletic programs here at Beatrice.
7: Oh, yeah, that's for sure. You know, when we lost the basketball, volleyball, and cross country to Lincoln, we gained rodeo, and we gained trap, and we gained wrestling, which all have numbers that far exceed the number of students that we lost. So although we hated to lose those sports, we really did come out very well as far as student numbers with the sports that we gained. So,
6: well, if a student is interested in, learning more about SCC, again, they can set up a tour by what, just contacting the front desk?
7: They can call and talk to the front desk, or they can go online to southeast.edu and go to the admission page, and there's a link right there to schedule a tour.
6: Okay. All right. Well, Tony, thanks so much for coming in this morning and sharing what's going on at the Beatrice campus of SCC. We'll get you back in here again down the road to keep us up to date on what's going on at the campus.
7: Thanks for having me.
6: You betcha. It's 9 o'clock. It's time for news. This is KWBE Beatrice.
15: ABC News, I'm Sherry Preston. Facing a Senate hearing right now, former special counsel Jack Smith. The Senate Judiciary Committee investigating Smith's investigations into President Trump. Committee Chair Chuck Grassley accusing Smith of partisan attacks.
16: Jack Smith's corrupt operation undermined the rule of law and threatened our very political institutions.
15: In his opening statement, Smith is expected to say he stands by his decisions to bring charges against President Trump and that he did so without regard to politics. The FBI says one of the leaders of the hacking group Shiny Hunters, which claimed responsibility for attacking the FBI job site, has been arrested in the Netherlands. AI leaders are heading to the White House later today for meetings with President Trump and Speaker of the House Mike Johnson. President Trump has also called worries about AI going rogue a hoax, even as the heads of some of the biggest AI companies in the world have called for a developmental slowdown. This is ABC News. This hour, Lindsay Clancy returns to a Massachusetts courtroom for a hearing that could determine the future of her murder case.
17: All eyes are on prosecutors during the hearing, who could announce whether they plan to retry the case. Immediately after the mistrial earlier this month, Plymouth County District Attorney Tim Cruz declined to say whether he'd pursue the case further.
18: The noise in this case may be louder than it is for other prosecutions in our county, but we have treated it the same as any other case. Children were murdered. And it's our job to seek justice.
17: Meanwhile, defense lawyers for Clancy are pushing to have the case dismissed, as well as investigate the holdout juror who prompted the mistrial. Peter Haralambos, ABC News, New York.
15: Dennis Haskins, the actor best known for playing Principal Belding on Saved by the Bell, has died. He was 75. Lark Voorhees, who played Lisa on the show, paid tribute to him, saying knowing him for almost 40 years was one of the truest blessings in her life. Baseball playoffs are here. The wild card round starts today. I'm Sherry Preston, ABC News.
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6: Temperatures for the afternoon across the KWBE listening area in the upper 70s. Lows tonight dropping down to around 65. Highs tomorrow in the lower 70s. And for Thursday, mid-60s across the listening area. Rain in the forecast for today through Thursday. In fact, we have a flood watch that is in effect from tonight through Thursday night as excessive rainfall could cause some flooding across the area.
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29: In times like these, Nebraskans need a fighter in their corner. That's our Attorney General Mike Hilgers, protecting the American dream. Mike Hilgers has made bringing down costs for Nebraska families a top priority. That's why Hilgers fought big companies trying to raise our electrical bills and won. Hilgers went to court to put the brakes on hidden fees that drive up costs. And Hilgers has taken the fight to the scammers and fraudsters who prey on our neighbors. As a father of four, Mike Hilgers is holding big tech accountable for misleading parents, and Hilgers defended parental rights in the classroom. And when Biden tried to force Nebraska schools to let boys play girls' sports, Hilgers said, no way. Now Mike Hilgers is fighting to defend Nebraska's water rights. And Hilgers is protecting Nebraska farmers and ranchers from crippling regulations that raise food prices. Fighting for what matters most, protecting the American dream. Our Attorney General, Mike Hilgers.
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33: It takes my mind off of everything else.

KWBE with the Guess Who. Before that, Kenny Loggins kicking things off this hour with our music. Coming up, I got music on the way from Aerosmith in Kansas. We'll have a market update for you here from the Brownfield Network shortly. And then we'll check that weather, a forecast that's calling for rain, lots of rain. In fact, we have a flood watch in effect from this evening through Thursday evening. Details on the way.

0: good chance of rain here in the next few days. Looking at a 60% chance today, then a 90% chance for tonight, tomorrow night, and then we're looking at about an 80% chance on Thursday. There are some areas across southeast Nebraska, portions of Iowa, portions of Kansas that could see 2 to 4 inches of rainfall. There is a flood watch in effect from this evening through Thursday night.
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3: 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Dorchester, Wisconsin this morning is steady at 60. Opening at the major direct markets is expected to have at least a firmer undertone, with buyers more than likely in need of some near-term supplies. Pork on Monday afternoon was up $1.06 at $87.80. Yesterday's hog slaughter was estimated at 491,000 head. That's up 26,000 on the week and up about 3,000 on the year. Choice box beef $1.65 higher at $3.80.48. Select beef was up $2.47 at $3.58.23. In Chicago, November beans are 8 higher. December corn's up 1.25. December wheat is 1.5 higher. Soybeans are higher this morning, buying back part of the recent drop, remaining optimistic about demand from China. Corn is mixed, mostly firm. Both corn and soybeans are watching planting in South America. And corn's waiting to see if China buys corn as well. Planting is harvest activity, rather, on both corn and beans is a little bit slower than average due to the recent rainfall, with more in the forecast. Winter wheat planting and emergence also slower than most recent years. Live and feeder cattle are higher, looking a little bit oversold with support from yesterday's higher close in beef. October live's up 125 at 218.70. December's 127 higher at 222.07. October feeders are up $2 at 333.90. November's 192 higher at 331.20. And oversold, October hogs are up 85 at 79.10. December leans $1.10 higher at 69.50. We are online at brownfieldagnews.com. I'm John Perkins with a Brownfield Market Update.
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KWBE, where tomorrow morning on our Beatrice Today program, we're going to be spotlighting the Gage County Historical Society and the Gage County Museum. They're getting ready for a big fundraiser for the Philly Stone Barn. 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

0: Late in the Evening, Paul Simon on KWBE. Coming up, more of your favorites. Music on the way from the Knack. News from ABC at the top of the hour.
1: I'm Pete Ricketts.

0: To hear more, visit dan.democrat. 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
1: Soybeans, corn, soybeans, cattle, and hogs are higher. Corn is mixed. I'm John Perkins with a Brownfield Market Update. 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Soybeans are up this morning, buying back part of the recent drop, remaining optimistic about demand from China, even if Beijing is keeping that 10% tariff in place. Harvest is 18% complete, matching the average, with more delays expected this week. November beans are up 5 3/4 at $12.94. January's up 6 at $13.09. October meals down 2.20 at $3.5950. October oils up 114 at $68.25. Corn's mostly weak, watching U.S. harvest activity and anticipating more delays ahead of a generally drier pattern. Traders are also watching planting in South America and waiting to see if China buys corn. December's up 1/4 at 5.23 1/4. March is a half higher at 5.37. And wheat's mostly modestly lower. Planting and emergence are slower than most recent years, and contracts are oversold, but wheat's had a hard time finding footing lately. December Chicago's up 1/4 at 6.89. Cotton and rice are both seeing varying degrees of fund selling. December cotton's down 2.66 at 80.20. November rice is a penny and a half lower at 16.46 1/2. Live and feeder cattle are higher with support from yesterday's higher move in beef as they wait for widespread direct business. October live's up 87 at 218.32 and December's 80 higher at 221.60. October feeders are up $1.55 at $333.45. November feeder cattle are $167 higher at $330.95. And hogs are oversold and due for a bounce. Pork was higher yesterday afternoon as well. October's up $1.25 at $79.50. December leans $1.40 higher at $69.80. Crude oil's lower this morning. John Perkins, Brownfield.
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2: ABC News, I'm Shiri. Preston, former special counsel Jack Smith, testifying before the Senate Judiciary Committee about his role investigating President Trump in both the January 6th and the classified documents cases. Smith says his investigation proves beyond a reasonable doubt that the president incited violence on January 6th and stored thousands of classified documents at Mar-a-Lago.
3: I stand by my decisions as special counsel, including my decision to bring charges against President Trump. I made those decisions without regard to President Trump's political association, activities, beliefs, or candidacy in the 2024 presidential election.
2: The president today introducing America.gov, which uses AI to answer questions about government programs. President also welcoming tech leaders to the White House for discussions on AI. Lindsay Clancy back in court, her lawyer arguing that the murder charges against her should be thrown out. This is ABC News.
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11: The National Weather Service has issued a flood watch for the KWBE listening area from this evening through Thursday night. Chances of rain today are 60%, tonight 90%, then for Wednesday and Wednesday night a 90% chance of rain. For Thursday, an 80% chance during the day, a 30% chance for Thursday night. Temperatures for the afternoon expected in the upper 70s, your lows tonight down to 65, highs on Wednesday around 72.
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Robert Palmer there, KWBE. Good morning. I don't know if you heard this or not, but Nebraska announced its October 10th home game against defending national champion Indiana. It'll kick off at 11 a.m. on Fox. I love those 11 a.m. Husker kickoffs, and I'm being sarcastic here. Nothing says college football like cracking your first beer while your neighbor's still mowing in his pajama pants, right? It's Foreigner, KWBE.

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0: Well, we got a very rainy stretch ahead of us, flooding becoming a concern. They issued a flood watch in effect from 7 o'clock tonight through 7 p.m. Thursday, with several expected rounds of heavy rain moving through the area. Showers likely this afternoon. Highs will reach the mid-70s tonight, even rainier with periods of heavy rainfall possible. Overnight lows dip down to around the mid-60s. Rain, 100% chance of it. Tomorrow stays wet from start to finish. Showers expected all day. Heavy rainfall remains a concern. Highs reaching around 70. Wednesday night, another round of heavy rain possible. Thursday stays cool, windy, and wet. Showers expected. Temperatures in the low 60s. Rain finally tapers Thursday night into Friday, Mostly sunny and cool, highs low 60s.
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0: Huey Lewis in the news. KWBE Husker volleyball back in action. Going to be a good one. They take on Penn State Thursday night. We'll have coverage starting at 5 right here on your home for Husker sports, KWBE.
1: In times like these, Nebraskans need a fighter in their corner. That's our Attorney General Mike Hilgers, protecting the American dream. Mike Hilgers has made bringing down costs for Nebraska families a top priority. That's why Hilgers fought big companies trying to raise our electrical bills and won. Hilgers went to court to put the brakes on hidden fees that drive up costs. And Hilgers has taken the fight to the scammers and fraudsters who prey on our neighbors. As a father of four, Mike Hilgers is holding big tech accountable for misleading parents, and Hilgers defended parental rights in the classroom. And when Biden tried to force Nebraska schools to let boys play girls' sports, Hilgers said, no way. Now Mike Hilgers is fighting to defend Nebraska's water rights. And Hilgers is protecting Nebraska farmers and ranchers from crippling regulations that raise food prices. Fighting for what matters most, protecting the American dream. Our Attorney General, Mike Hilgers.
2: Paid for by friends of Mike Hilgers.
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1: ABC News, I'm Shiri. Preston, former special counsel Jack Smith, testifying before the Senate Judiciary Committee about his role investigating President Trump in both the January 6th and the classified documents cases. Smith says his investigation proves beyond a reasonable doubt that the president incited violence on January 6th and stored thousands of classified documents at Mar-a-Lago.
2: I stand by my decisions as special counsel, including my decision to bring charges against President Trump. I made those decisions without regard to President Trump's political association, activities, beliefs, or candidacy in the 2024 presidential election.
1: The president today introducing America.gov, which uses AI to answer questions about government programs. President also welcoming tech leaders to the White House for discussions on AI. Lindsay Clancy back in court. Her lawyer arguing that the murder charges against her should be thrown out. This is ABC News.
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9: 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Temperatures this afternoon in the upper 70s, lows tonight in the mid 60s. For tomorrow, the high around 72, and for Thursday, the high around 66. Very good chance of rain over the next two or three days, and with that rain in the forecast, the National Weather Service has issued a flood watch from Tuesday night through Thursday evening across the KWBE listening area.
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Bob Seger there, KWBE. I saw that two California friends earned a Guinness World Record this week by assembling a 11,695-piece Lego set of the world map. They did it in 4 hours and 59 minutes. Apparently, they practiced for a month, and their parents finally understood why, well, grandchildren probably aren't in the future with these two. Here's the Pet Shop Boys on KWBE.

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0: The Golden Earring with Twilight Zone on KWBE. Good morning to you. Beatrice Volleyball coming your way with action tonight, 7:15 the start time. We'll have coverage as they take on Ashland Greenwood. Tune in to Beatrice Volleyball tonight on KWBE.
1: It's storm season, and while we need the moisture,

0: 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Blue Valley Door, 1.5 miles west of Beatrice on Highway 4.
1: 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Soybeans are up today and corn is down, kind of a path of least resistance type session. November beans are up 9¾ at $12.98. January's 10¼ higher at $13.13¼. December corn's down 1¼ at $5.21¾. March is 3/4 lower at $5.35¾. Live and feeder cattle are higher as traders prepare for this week's direct business. October live's up $1.70 at $2.19.15, and December's $1.70 higher at $2.22.50. October feeders are $2.80 higher at $3.34.70. And hogs are oversold, and pork was higher yesterday. October's up $0.77 at $79.02. December's $1 higher at $69.40. John Perkins, Brownfield.
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3: 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And Michael J's on West Court in Beatrice is closed on Tuesdays. And that's a look at the daily lunch specials for this Tuesday, September 29th.
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6: Well, we got a very rainy stretch ahead of us, flooding becoming a concern. They issued a flood watch in effect from 7 o'clock tonight through 7 p.m. Thursday, with several expected rounds of heavy rain moving through the area. Showers likely this afternoon. Highs will reach the mid-70s tonight, even rainier with periods of heavy rainfall possible. Overnight lows dip down to around the mid-60s. Rain, 100% chance of it. Tomorrow stays wet from start to finish. Showers expected all day. Heavy rainfall remains a concern. Highs reaching around 70. Wednesday night, another round of heavy rain possible. Thursday stays cool, windy, and wet. Showers expected. Temperatures in the low 60s. Rain finally tapers Thursday night into Friday. Mostly sunny and cool, highs low 60s.
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0: Leonard Skinner there, KWBE. I saw that Rod Stewart says his 2027 tour will be his last ever rock and roll tour. Although yesterday the 81-year-old says he isn't retiring completely. He just said, yeah, it's his last tour. But I guess at 81, Rod Stewart has earned the right to retire. But also in rock music, from what I know, final tour basically means, well, we'll reevaluate in about 18 months.
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1: ABC News, I'm Wayne Cabot. Powered by AI, President Trump launching a new government website designed to be a central place to get answers and services.
2: With America.gov, the federal government no longer stands in your way, and it stands only at your service. And that's what we're doing. We're simplifying it. We're glamorizing it. We're making it what it should be.
1: He says Americans can now renew passports or change their names that way, but those features don't yet appear to be available. Trump's saying the new site will be using AI, evidence, he says, of the need to let it grow unregulated. His meeting at the White House today may be challenged. The tech bosses say it should be regulated. CEOs of Anthropic, Google, NVIDIA, Palantir, Meta. New York's governor calling for an outside counsel to investigate Cornell University's response to a woman's claim that she was gang raped by seven frat brothers 2 years ago. At the time, prosecutors said there wasn't enough evidence to charge them. This is ABC News. It's on. A new phase in the U.S. trade war with Canada. As of midnight, a new ban on some imports took effect.
3: At the heart of the dispute with Canada, says President Trump, is that
2: they have been one of the worst countries in the entire world.
3: And so, at 12:01 this morning, the U.S. imposed a ban on the importation of Canadian whey protein, molasses, non-alcoholic beer, and some alcohol. It's largely symbolic, as the forbidden items represent about 0.25% of Canadian imports to the United States. Jim Ryan, ABC News.
1: Today is National Coffee Day. Some say every day is coffee day, but you might want to think about when to have that last cup. Researchers in Australia say that to get the best night's sleep, you really ought to stop drinking coffee early, as in 9 hours before bedtime. The study finds that caffeine intake closer to bedtime can cost you sleep, about 45 minutes worth. Is it worth it? I'm Wayne Cabot, ABC News.
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8: It is now time for your local news on KWBE. I'm Zach Polk. A Southeast Nebraska law enforcement pursuit of a driver who fled a traffic stop ended in a crash last night just before 8 p.m. A Beatrice police officer had pulled over the driver of a red pickup near 6th and Perkins when the driver fled, later smashing into the rear of a Jeep southbound, crossing a bridge.
9: Sounded like driver of the red pickup stopped. Our officer made contact, wouldn't identify himself, and then took off with our officer standing there.
8: Sergeant Shane Maloli says the driver of the pickup who was being arrested was first taken to the Beatrice Community Hospital to be medically cleared. The female driver of the Jeep was checked over by Beatrice Fire and Rescue medics at the scene and was not seriously injured. No other vehicles were involved in the collision. Maloli says the police had stopped the pickup after receiving a report from someone in a rural area of the county.
9: It was a vehicle complaint that came out in 136 on the for a driver that couldn't maintain lane out in the county. We ended up picking it up coming into town, and this is what happened. So.
8: The collision happened on a bridge at the south edge of the city, with the Jeep ending up on the bridge and the pickup about 100 yards south of the east edge of the road.
9: I'm having State Patrol come out and do an accident reconstruction. Hopefully they can send somebody out for an accident reconstruction. You know, you want to cross, dot all your I's and T's and something like this. It sounds like everybody's okay.
8: It wasn't immediately clear how fast the fleeing pickup was traveling when it struck the Jeep. The collision caused major damage to both vehicles and left debris on the bridge. Southbound motorists were directed slowly through the area on one lane, while northbound travel was rerouted onto a city street west of the crash scene. Work is set to begin October 12th on U.S. Highway 75 from the Kansas state line north to Dawson. The Nebraska Department of Transportation says the project will include bridge replacement and repairs, culvert work, grading, guardrail replacement, and a new asphalt overlay. Traffic will remain open during construction, but drivers could see single-lane traffic at times. Temporary traffic signals, a pilot car, or flaggers will be used to direct traffic. A 12-foot width restriction will be in place throughout the project, and that could be reduced to 10 feet during bridge replacement work. The project is expected to be completed by December of 2027. The Nebraska Department of Transportation is reminding drivers to use caution in and around work zones, buckle up, and put their phones down while driving. Improvements are underway at the Beatrice Municipal Airport after the airport received $2.85 million in federal funding for a new T-hangar. The project will add a 10-place T-hangar, helping the airport accommodate more aircraft. Airport officials say there are currently about 34 people on the hangar waiting list. The project was originally expected to move forward in 2025, but it faced some setbacks after a previous deal did not work out. The project had to be put back out for bid before a new contractor was selected. Airport manager Dennis Schmidt says the change ultimately worked out well, and officials are pleased with the progress being made on the project.
10: Probably kind of a good thing, because we did have a few problems last year with that project, and so we got somebody else this year that we've been very happy with, and they've been doing a good job out here.
8: The new T-hangar is not the only improvement taking place at the airport. Money left over from the project bid is being used for new runway and identification lights as part of the upgrade to the airport's navigation aids. The lighting improvements are designed to improve safety for pilots and make the airport more accessible. Schmidt says the Beatrice Municipal Airport is an important facility for Southeast Nebraska and often serves as a first stop for pilots visiting the area. He says visitors are frequently impressed with the airport's facilities, runways, and what it has to offer.
10: Kind of just a little hidden jewel here in Southeast Nebraska. A lot of people, we might just be a fuel stop and they know nothing about Beatrice, but they stop in here and they're very impressed with our facilities, our runways, and what we have to offer here.
8: As for future projects, Schmidt says they are not currently planning on any major new construction. Instead, the focus will be on saving money, allowing airport funds to build back up, and keeping up with the general maintenance on the existing facilities. The current project has faced delays and other setbacks along the way, but airport officials are now expecting the improvements to be completed by the end of this year. That is your local news on KWBE.
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13: Your forecast for the KWBE listening area. We have a flood watch in effect from this evening through Thursday night. Chances of rain over the next several days, 60% chance today, 90% chance tonight, 90% chance tomorrow and tomorrow night, and an 80% chance on Thursday. Temperatures for today in the upper 70s, highs tomorrow 72, highs on Thursday in the mid-60s.
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8: It is now time for your local sports on KWBE. Beatrice softball was on the road taking on Nebraska City last night. Lady O were able to improve to 14-8 with a victory over Nebraska City 11-2. Lady O are back in action on the road taking on Ashland Greenwood in a makeup game on Wednesday. A few area teams playing some volleyball last night as well. Freeman got the win over Auburn 3-1. While EMF swept Tri-County 3-0. Looking at the schedule for tonight in some volleyball action here on KWBE, we will have Beatrice Volleyball as they will be taking on Ashland Greenwood. Other games going on in the area, Crete will host York, Platteview taking on Nebraska City, Lincoln Lutheran against Lincoln Pius, Plattsmouth against Conestoga, Ralston taking on Schuyler, Waverly's hosting Hastings, Malcolm taking on Wahoo, Palmyra hosting Elmwood Murdoch, Tri-County's taking on Wood River, Tri-County's also going up against Superior, and H&H. Those games happening at St. Cecilia. Southern is facing off against Bruton Davenport Shickley. Diller Odell will host Johnson Brock. That is your local sports on KWBE.
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7: 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Look for the bulk of the week's business to hold out until sometime Thursday or Friday. Box beef was higher and sharply higher with strong demand for moderate offerings. 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Select was $4.18 higher at $3.62.41. Jackie Moore with Joplin Regional Stockyards of Missouri recaps activity in the sale barn yesterday.
19: Yeah, I'd call it about steady. A few cattle lower, a few cattle higher, but straight through. We had 9,700 of them, so I call it about a steady market. You know, we went through last week, and, you know, I spraded some of the packing plants there in Dodge City and, you know, caused a lot of turmoil. And the fats that I had, they canceled them, plus a lot of other people. So, you know, maybe they'll pick this chain speed back up this week, and everybody will come back to work. You know, I thought that might put a little pressure on these yearlings, but actually it didn't. You know, it was really better than I thought it would be. In a lot of places, even be higher. You know, a lot of people didn't get shipped their fat cattle last week, so I thought, well, there's not going to be much room in some of those spots. But they come and bought them, so I guess it's just business as usual. That didn't have as much.

0: were higher at midday, up $2.79 at $90.59. Bellies jumped nearly $12 to start the day. I'm Megan Grebner for Brownfield.
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8: Temperatures for the afternoon across the KWBE listening area in the upper 70s. Lows tonight dropping down to around 65. Highs tomorrow in the lower 70s. And for Thursday, mid-60s across the listening area. Rain in the forecast for today through Thursday. In fact, we have a flood watch that is in effect from tonight through Thursday night, as excessive rainfall could cause some flooding across the area.
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11: 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Powered by AI, President Trump launching a new government website designed to be a central place to get answers and services.
12: With America.gov, the federal government no longer stands in your way, and it stands only at your service. And that's what we're doing. We're simplifying it. We're glamorizing it. We're making it what it should be.
11: He says Americans can now renew passports or change their names that way, but those features don't yet appear to be available. Trump saying the new site will be using AI, evidence, he says, of the need to let it grow unregulated. His meeting at the White House today may be challenged. The tech boss.

0: Businesses say it should be regulated. CEOs of Anthropic, Google, NVIDIA, Palantir, Meta. New York's governor calling for an outside counsel to investigate Cornell University's response to a woman's claim that she was gang-raped by seven frat brothers 2 years ago. At the time, prosecutors said there wasn't enough evidence to charge them. This is ABC News.
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10: It is now time for your local headline news on KWBE. A Beatrice police pursuit ended in a crash last night when a driver fleeing a traffic stop in a red pickup truck rear-ended a Jeep on a bridge at the south edge of the city. The pickup driver was taken to Beatrice Community Hospital for medical clearance, while the Jeep driver was not seriously injured, and both vehicles sustained major damage. Work is set to begin October 12th on U.S. Highway 75 from the Kansas state line north to Dawson, including bridge work, culvert repairs, guardrail replacements, and the asphalt overlay. Traffic will remain open but could be reduced to one lane with a 12-foot width restriction in place, and the project expected to be completed by December of 2027. The Beatrice Municipal Airport is getting a new 10-place T-hanger after receiving $2.85 million in federal funding. This will help out with the 34 people currently on the hangar waiting list. Money left over from the project bid is also being used for new runway and identification lights, with the entire project expected to be completed by the end of this year. That is your local headline news on KWBE.
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2: Corn is mixed. Soybeans, cattle, and hogs are higher. I'm John Perkins with a Brownfield Market Update. When it comes to short-stature corn, it all started with Stein. For decades, they've been focused on unique hybrids that deliver top yields. Stein invented short-stature corn, then they perfected it. Soybeans are higher today, buying back part of the recent drop, remaining optimistic about demand from China. Harvest is 18% complete, matching the average, with more delays expected this week. November beans are up 14 and a quarter at 1302 and a half. January's 14 and three quarters higher at 1317 and three quarters. October meal's now 260 higher at 364.30. October bean oil's up 85 points at 67.96. Corn's now basically modestly higher, watching U.S. harvest activity, anticipating more delays ahead of a generally drier pattern. Traders are also watching planting in South America while waiting to see if China buys corn. December corn has just come back to steady at 523. March is up a half at 537. And wheat today is mixed. Planting and emergence for winter wheat are slower than most recent years due to the recent rain in the plains and Midwest. Contracts are oversold, and that's providing at least a little bit of support in Chicago. December Chicago is up 3.75 at 692.5. December Kansas City is down 3.25 at 742.5. December Minneapolis is 2.75 lower at 699. Live and feeder cattle are up ahead of this week's direct business, with the box beef higher at midday. October live's up 50 at 217.95. December's 57 higher at 221.37. October feeders are up $1.95 at 333.85. November's 145 higher at 330.80. And hogs are up on short covering in the midday gain in pork. October 72 higher at 78.97. December's up $1.07 at 69.47. And over in the broader market, crude oil's lower, just above 90 a barrel. John Perkins, Brownfield.
1: 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Chad Lottman on the line with us. And Chad, what's all happening these days at Landmark Snacks?
3: All sorts of stuff, Dave. 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You can see from Highway 77 looking across the airport out into Industrial Park to the west. 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And a lot of business in front of us here on an everyday basis. 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
3: 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We keep our positions listed on Indeed. but happy to have anybody stop in here at our office at 700 Park Street and ask some questions and learn about what we do.
1: Encourage folks to join the team at Landmark Snacks. And as you mentioned, that construction of your new facility, everything running right on schedule right now for you?
3: Well, I tell you, the rain's not helping us, so a little behind schedule is we're not to a point that anybody's working inside, so every time we get rain, that slows everything down. So for our situation, we'll be happy if we could get a month or two break from this much rain anyway.
1: I know that a lot of outdoor projects seem to be a little on hold right now, but even with that, the excitement, seeing that going up, you got to be feeling pretty good right now.
3: We do, yeah, it's exciting. And growing up around construction, it's always fun for me to see it come to life and all the activities. So yeah, very exciting.
1: Chad Lottman with us from Landmark Snacks here in Beatrice.
4: Hello, I'm Kellen Havikin with the latest ag headlines on Brownfield. Three cattle organizations say recent activity from immigration and customs enforcements has caused additional challenges for the beef supply chain. Ag economist Charlie Martinez tells Brownfield.
5: Packing is very regional. In terms of these fed cattle markets. And so anything that can disrupt a region, especially right now, where if we slow down chains by a day, that has tremendous impact now relative to a year ago when we had more space and more chain space available.
4: Central Nebraska farmer Clay Govier says excessive rainfall has put corn and soybean harvest on hold.
6: Progress is pretty much come to a standstill, and I think that's going to be the case for at least another week.
4: Rain in some key growing areas limited corn and soybean harvest activity over the last week. The USDA says 18% of U.S. corn's been harvested, with 17% of soybeans in. I'm Kellen Havikin for Brownfield.
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12: The National Weather Service has issued a flood watch for the KWBE listening area from this evening through Thursday night. Chances of rain today are 60%, tonight 90%, then for Wednesday and Wednesday night a 90% chance of rain. For Thursday, an 80% chance during the day, a 30% chance for Thursday night. Temperatures for the afternoon expected in the upper 70s. Your lows tonight down to 65. Highs on Wednesday around 72.
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Rod Stewart on KWBE. Some guys have all the luck. Well, Rod Stewart isn't retiring from music, but he is saying goodbye to life on the road. He just recently announced that next year's the final encore tour in Europe will be his last. In a video, he said, quote, "Ladies and gentlemen, after much deliberation and sadness, I have to announce that next year will be my last tour ever. He says, I'm not retiring, but this will be the last rock and roll tour.

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We're going to be putting the focus on the Gage County Historical Society. They're going to be putting on a fundraiser next month for the Philly Stone Barn. 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

0: ABC News, I'm Wayne Cabot. One of the world's most intense roller coasters is being shut down for good in California after 100 brain injury claims, including two women who suffered severe brain hemorrhages this summer. ABC's Alex Stone.
1: In recent months, there have been claims and lawsuits alleging serious injuries from the ride, including some that led to deaths after riding X2. In a statement, Six Flags Magic Mountain says X2 consistently passed safety tests, but they have decided to close the ride permanently because it's the right thing to do.
0: Lindsay Clancy's lawyer now says there wasn't enough evidence to prove that she killed her children. Kevin Reddington says that the case was all circumstantial. Unclear after today's court hearing if prosecutors will retry the case. Sources tell ABC News the Trump administration used money from the Department of Homeland Security to pay for new TV ads featuring the president. The White House calls the ads public service announcements, but Democrats say that they look like campaign ads. This is ABC News.
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9: Your forecast for the KWBE listening area. Temperatures this afternoon in the upper 70s. Lows tonight in the mid-60s. For tomorrow, the high around 72. And for Thursday, the high around 66. Very good chance of rain over the next 2 or 3 days. And with that rain in the forecast, the National Weather Service has issued a flood watch from Tuesday night through Thursday evening across the KWBE listening area.
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The Edgar Winter Group there, KWBE. I saw that Nebraska volleyball senior Andy Jackson named Big Ten Player of the Week after hitting a 578 percentage with 30 kills and 14 blocks over three Husker wins. So that's 578 for the week last week. Is that the hitting percentage or is that Iowa's credit score? I don't know. Here's Paul Young on KWBE.

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0: Brian Adams there, KWBE Beatrice Volleyball back in action tonight. 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

0: That's our Attorney General, Mike Hilgers, protecting the American dream. Mike Hilgers has made bringing down costs for Nebraska families a top priority. That's why Hilgers fought big companies trying to raise our electrical bills and won. Hilgers went to court to put the brakes on hidden fees that drive up costs. And Hilgers has taken the fight to the scammers and fraudsters who prey on our neighbors. As a father of four, Mike Hilgers is holding big tech accountable for misleading parents, and Hilgers defended parental rights in the classroom. And when Biden tried to force Nebraska schools to let boys play girls' sports, Hilgers said, no way. Now Mike Hilgers is fighting to defend Nebraska's water rights. And Hilgers is protecting Nebraska farmers and ranchers from crippling regulations that raise food prices. Fighting for what matters most, protecting the American dream. Our Attorney General, Mike Hilgers.
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3: Well, we got a very rainy stretch ahead of us, flooding becoming a concern. They issued a flood watch in effect from 7 o'clock tonight through 7 p.m. Thursday, with several expected rounds of heavy rain moving through the area. Showers likely this afternoon. Highs will reach the mid-70s tonight, even rainier with periods of heavy rainfall possible. Overnight lows dip down to around the mid-60s. Rain, 100% chance of it. Tomorrow stays wet from start to finish. Showers expected all day. Heavy rainfall remains a concern. Highs reaching around 70. Wednesday night, another round of heavy rain possible. Thursday stays cool, windy, and wet. Showers expected. Temperatures in the low 60s. Rain finally tapers Thursday night into Friday. Mostly sunny and cool. Highs low 60s.
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1: ABC News, I'm Wayne Cabot. One of the world's most intense roller coasters is being shut down for good in California after 100 brain injury claims, including two women who suffered severe brain hemorrhages this summer. ABC's Alex Stone.
2: In recent months, there have been claims and lawsuits alleging serious injuries from the ride, including some that led to deaths after riding X2. In a statement, Six Flags Magic Mountain says X2 consistently passed safety tests, but they have decided to close the ride permanently because it's the right thing to do.
1: Lindsay Clancy's lawyer now says there wasn't enough evidence to prove that she killed her children. Kevin Reddington says that the case was all circumstantial. Unclear after today's court hearing if prosecutors will retry the case. Sources tell ABC News the Trump administration used money from the Department of Homeland Security to pay for new TV ads featuring the president. The White House calls the ads public service announcements, but Democrats say that they look like campaign ads. This is ABC News.
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10: A flood watch is in effect from this evening through Thursday night across the KWBE listening area. Prolonged rain falling on saturated soil could lead to flooding over the next couple of days. Rainfall amounts of 2 to 4 inches are expected in many locations through Thursday. A flood watch again for the KWBE listening area and a good portion of southeast Nebraska and portions of Iowa from tonight through Thursday. Temperatures this afternoon in the upper 70s, lows tonight in the mid-60s, highs on Wednesday around 72. Wednesday night's low dropping down to 63, on Thursday mid-60s across the area. Friday, the rain moves out, mostly sunny skies, a high temperature of 64 degrees.
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12: Soybeans and hogs were higher. Corn was down. Live cattle were mixed. Hello, I'm Megan Grebner with your commodity market update on Brownfield. You better build bigger bins. It's just a suggestion, but regardless, be ready to maximize your per acre profits with MX Series corn by Stein. Stein has yield. Soybeans were higher on fund and technical buying. Beans have been buying back. Part of the recent drop, remaining optimistic about demand from China. Harvest is 18% complete, matching the average with more delays expected this week. November beans were up 9.5 at 12.97 and 3 quarters. January beans up 9 and 3 quarters at 13.12 and 3 quarters. Corn finished the day lower. Corn has been watching U.S. harvest activity, anticipating more delays ahead of the generally drier pattern. Traders are also watching planting in South America while waiting to see if China purchases corn. December corn was down a penny at 5.22, March corn down a half at 5.36. The wheat complex was mixed. Winter wheat planting and emergence are slower than most recent years due to recent rains in the plains and Midwest. The USDA small grain summary comes out Wednesday. In Chicago, December wheat was up 4 at 6.92 and 3 quarters. March wheat was up 3.5 at 7.07. In Kansas City, December wheat was down 2 and 3 quarters at 7.43. And in Minneapolis, December wheat was down 2.25 at 699.5. Live cattle were mixed. Feeders were up, waiting for direct business to develop. Box beef was higher at midday. October lives were down 22 at 217.22. December lives were unchanged at 220.80. October feeders were up 175 at 333.65. Hogs were up on short covering in the midday gain in pork. Butcher hogs were steady, and the major directs had no comparison. October contracts up 112 at 79.37. December lean hogs up 130 at 69.70. I'm Megan Grebner for Brownfield.
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Beatrice volleyball action on the air for you tonight. 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

0: Make sure you come on out to the Beatrice Legion on Thursday for our Husker Insight Luncheon. 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
5: 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That's why Hilgers fought big companies trying to raise our electrical bills and won. Hilgers went to court to put the brakes on hidden fees that drive up costs. And Hilgers has taken the fight to the scammers and fraudsters who prey on our neighbors. As a father of four, Mike Hilgers is holding big tech accountable for misleading parents, and Hilgers defended parental rights in the classroom. And when Biden tried to force Nebraska schools to let boys play girls' sports, Hilgers said, no way. Now Mike Hilgers is fighting to defend Nebraska's water rights. And Hilgers is protecting Nebraska farmers and ranchers from crippling regulations that raise food prices. 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
0: Cloudy this afternoon with scattered showers and thunderstorms, high in the mid-70s. A flood watch is in effect tonight until Thursday night with showers tonight and the possibility of a thunderstorm, low around 64 degrees. Showers and thunderstorms for you tomorrow, high near 71. Tomorrow night, showers and thunderstorms look to continue, low around 62. And showers and thunderstorms on Thursday with a high near 65 degrees.

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We're grooving with Earth, Wind, and Fire on KWBE, the Black Crows. Right before that, here on your Monday afternoon, I've got EOO, Elton John, and more coming up. But right now, we need to call a doctor. It's Thompson Twins on Queeby.

0: Sir Elton John on your Tuesday afternoon here on KWBE. Hey, you've got an opportunity of winning $500 from Nebraska School of your choice. 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

0: hear more, visit dan.democrat. 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

The Electric Light Orchestra on KWBE. I've got ABC News and local news coming up for you at the top of the hour. But right now, we're not going to say goodbye. You never say goodbye. It's Bon Jovi on KWBE.

0: It's one classic hit after another on KWBE Beatrice.
1: ABC News, I'm Wayne Cabot. The Supreme Court has just ruled that migrants may be deported to third countries without notice. The justices pausing a lower court order that said the Trump administration couldn't continue a policy that has deported 25,000 people that way already, according to human rights groups. The Venezuelan DoorDash driver shot in the back by ICE in Austin is now being charged by the feds with causing the officer to fire his pistol, allegedly by trying to hit the officer with his car. Data centers will soon become very popular with people, says President Trump after meeting at the White House with AI companies that need those power-hungry centers for computing power. The president reported the meeting was friendly, but there was no word on the AI guardrails the leaders say they want. There is, though, an executive order coming, he says.
2: Renaming artificial intelligence, because it's not artificial. We all agree on that. And we're going to be renaming it superintelligence, officially renaming it.
1: This is ABC News.
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8: Politicians like Senator Pete Ricketts are the problem. Wall Street Pete bought his Senate seat. 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
12: The candidate no one saw coming.
13: There's nobody like him in the United States Senate.
8: I'm a Nebraskan. 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I served in the Navy and the Nebraska Army National Guard. I'm running for Senate because Congress shouldn't just be a playground for the rich. 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So yeah, I'm running. Taking on one of the richest guys in Nebraska is pretty hard. But in Nebraska, little guys need a fair shake too. If you want to fix Washington, send in a mechanic. I'm Dan Osborne, candidate for U.S. Senate, and I approve this message. 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
14: It is now time for your local headline news on KWBE. A Beatrice police pursuit ended in a crash last night when a driver fleeing a traffic stop in a red pickup truck rear-ended a Jeep on a bridge at the south edge of the city. The pickup driver was taken to Beatrice Community Hospital for medical clearance, while the Jeep driver was not seriously injured, and both vehicles sustained major damage. Work is set to begin October 12th on U.S. Highway 75 from the Kansas state line north to Dawson, including bridge work, culvert repairs, guardrail replacements, and the asphalt overlay. Traffic will remain open but could be reduced to one lane with a 12-foot width restriction in place, and the project expected to be completed by December of 2027. The Beatrice Municipal Airport is getting a new 10-place T-hanger after receiving $2.85 million in federal funding. This will help out with the 34 people currently on the hangar waiting list. Money left over from the project bid is also being used for new runway and identification lights, with the entire project expected to be completed by the end of this year. That is your local headline news on KWBE.
15: Good afternoon. 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December corn closed down a penny at 5.22. November beans closed up 9.5 at 12.97¾. December Kansas City wheat down 2¾ at 7.43. 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

That's just the way that it is. Bruce Hornsby and The Range on your Tuesday afternoon on KWBE. I've got Frida coming up right now. How about a little pride? It's you too on Queebee.

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0: Frida, I know there's something going on KWBE, and there is something going on Saturday. A fundraiser in memory of Todd Maines will be held at Maines Lanes beginning at noon here in Beatrice. The day is going to feature a Scotch doubles bowling tournament and a luck of the draw dart tournament. The cost to participate is $20, and food will be available for a free will donation. All proceeds from the event will go towards funding a memorial in Todd's honor at the Cancer Garden. Come out, have some fun, and help family and friends celebrate Todd while supporting a lasting memorial in his memory. Again, that's Saturday at Maines Lanes here in Beatrice.
1: In times like these, Nebraskans need a fighter in their corner. 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Hilgers went to court to put the brakes on hidden fees that drive up costs. And Hilgers has taken the fight to the scammers and fraudsters who prey on our neighbors. As a father of four, Mike Hilgers is holding big tech accountable for misleading parents, and Hilgers defended parental rights in the classroom. And when Biden tried to force Nebraska schools to let boys play girls' sports, Hilgers said, no way. Now Mike Hilgers is fighting to defend Nebraska's water rights. And Hilgers is protecting Nebraska farmers and ranchers from crippling regulations that raise food prices. Fighting for what matters most, protecting the American dream. Our Attorney General, Mike Hilgers.
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3: Soybeans and hogs were higher Tuesday. Corn finished lower and cattle closed mixed. I'm John Perkins with a Brownfield Market Update. Speed wins. That's why Stein is focused on delivering higher-yielding genetics faster than the competition, and why they release more new Enlist E3 lines than any other company. Stein has yield. Soybeans were higher on fund and technical buying back part of the recent drop, remaining optimistic about demand from China. Harvest is in line with the average, and more delays are expected this week. November beans were up 9.5 at 12.97¾. January was 9¾ lower at 13.12¾. October meal was down $1.60 at $3.60.10. October bean oil is up 74 points, 67.

0: 65. Corn was down on fund and technical selling. It's watching U.S. harvest activity, anticipating more delays ahead of a generally drier pattern. Traders are also watching planting in South America while waiting to see if China buys corn. December was down one at 522. March was a half lower at 536. And wheat was mixed. Winter wheat planting and emergence are slower than most recent years due to the recent rain in the plains and Midwest. The USDA's small grain summary is out on Wednesday. December Chicago is four higher at 692 and three quarters. December Kansas City was down 2 3/4 at 743 a bushel. December Minneapolis wheat was 2.5 lower at 699 and a quarter. Live cattle were mixed and feeders were higher ahead of the week's direct business. Megan Grebner is going to have more on that in just a moment. October live was down 22 at 217.22. December held at 220.80. October feeders were up 175 at 333.65. November was 162 higher at 330.90. And hogs were supported by short covering and the midday gain in pork. October was up $1.12 at $79.37. December lean on Tuesday was $1.30 higher at $69.70. Megan Grebner has your full look at the cash livestock markets coming up after this brief break.
1: As growers look ahead to next season, this year's disease pressure could offer some important lessons. Lily Ziemer, a technical service manager with FMC, says disease pressure varied.
2: Farmers have had to deal with tar spot showing up early. And then just here lately in the last couple weeks, we've had southern rust show up as well. And those are just two very detrimental diseases in addition to some northern corn leaf blight and gray leaf spot that are kind of consistent year in and year out in the Corn Belt.
1: Adastrio fungicide provides broad spectrum control, which helps manage multiple foliar diseases at the same time.
2: It's kept that disease at bay from the ear leaf and above, which is really important for our corn crop. We need that during that tassel time into our reproductive stages to maximize our grain fill opportunities. Adastrio and other fungicides have really proved beneficial for farmers this year, and I think that it's protected those yields from those diseases.
1: To learn more, visit your FMC retailer or adastrio.ag.fmc.com.
3: Direct cash cattle trade activity was quiet Tuesday. The lone bid to have surfaced was in Nebraska at $350. Dressed asking prices have not been floated. If packers are short bought following last week, we could see business develop sooner rather than later. Box beef was higher and sharply higher with strong demand for solid offerings. Choice up $2.18 at $382.66. Select was $6.25 higher at $364.48. Estimated cattle slaughter was 108,000 head. Cash hogs closed lower with a big negotiated run. Barrows and gilts at the National Daily Direct down 48 cents with a weighted average of 78.74. No comparison at both the Iowa, Minnesota or the Western Corn Belt, but weighted averages of 78.01. Pork values were weak, down 3 cents at 87.77. Picnic loins and hams were all lower, and estimated hog slaughter was 493,000 head. I'm Megan Grebner for Brownfield.
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7: 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Cloudy this afternoon with scattered showers and thunderstorms, high in the mid-70s. A flood watch is in effect tonight until Thursday night with showers tonight and the possibility of a thunderstorm, low around 64 degrees. Showers and thunderstorms for you tomorrow, high near 71. Tomorrow night, showers and thunderstorms look to continue, low around 62. And showers and thunderstorms on Thursday with a high near 65 degrees.

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serving Southeast Nebraska and Northeast Kansas, KWBE ABC News. Coming up for you at the top of the hour right now, it's the Ozark Mountain Daredevils.

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1: ABC News, I'm Wayne Cabot. A jury last hour convicted Ohio pastor and former American Idol contestant Caleb Flynn of murdering his wife during an affair. Ashley Flynn, a schoolteacher, was shot to death. The mistress took the stand to read incriminating texts. Prosecutors say Flynn staged a home invasion and then tearfully called 911. He faces life without parole. A poll out today finds 71% of Americans do not want data centers. But President Trump said today,
2: I just have to do what's right. All I can tell you is that these big, powerful, very rich, very smart companies are going to be making massive contributions to communities.
1: The president hosting a lunch with AI leaders who fear out-of-control intelligence. The president saying the answer is self-regulation. OpenAI not commenting on a New York Times report that months before OpenAI's artificial intelligence went rogue, two employees raised an alarm and were ignored. This is ABC News.
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8: In times like these, Nebraskans need a fighter in their corner. That's our Attorney General Mike Hilgers, protecting the American dream. Mike Hilgers has made bringing down costs for Nebraska families a top priority. That's why Hilgers fought big companies trying to raise our electrical bills and won. Hilgers went to court to put the brakes on hidden fees that drive up costs. And Hilgers has taken the fight to the scammers and fraudsters who prey on our neighbors. As a father of four, Mike Hilgers is holding big tech accountable for misleading parents, and Hilgers defended parental rights in the classroom. And when Biden tried to force Nebraska schools to let boys play girls' sports, Hilgers said, no way. Now Mike Hilgers is fighting to defend Nebraska's water rights. And Hilgers is protecting Nebraska farmers and ranchers from crippling regulations that raise food prices. Fighting for what matters most, protecting the American dream. Our Attorney General, Mike Hilgers.
9: Paid for by friends of Mike Hilgers.
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1: 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And you know what I'm talking about. Just let me know if you want to go to that home out on the range. They got a lot of nice girls.

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3: A flood watch is in effect tonight until Thursday night, with showers tonight and the possibility of a thunderstorm, low in the mid-60s. Showers and thunderstorms for you tomorrow, high near 71 degrees. Tomorrow night, showers and thunderstorms look to continue, low around 62. And showers and thunderstorms on Thursday with a high near 65 degrees.

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0: Paul Davis, Cool Night on KWBE. Well, speaking of night, tonight we've got Nebraska volleyball action on the air for you. Lady O taking on Ashland Greenwood. Zach Polk's got the call. And our pregame begins around 7:15. That's tonight on KWBE.
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Serving Southeast Nebraska and Northeast Kansas, KWBE. Good stuff right there from Blondie. ABC News and local news coming up for you here in a bit at the top of the hour. Then it's the traffic jam. So keep it locked right here. Here's Chicago. I got

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1: ABC News, I'm Wayne Cabot. President Trump is defending data centers as being good for communities and saying the concerns about rogue intelligence are misplaced, suggesting companies can self-regulate.
2: Whoever wins SI, because now we're calling it again super, we're using the word super, because the other word is a fake word. It's just not a, it's not a good, it's not an appropriate
3: Mr.
2: word.
3: Mr.
2: But whoever wins SI is going to win.
1: The Supreme Court says the Trump administration can send migrants abroad to third countries, not their own. The attorneys that sued over the deportation said the order today is devastating to people put on a plane before they ever have a chance to raise a claim. In the trial of the Ohio pastor accused of killing his wife,
4: we, the jury in this case, being duly impaneled and sworn, find the defendant, Caleb C. Flynn, guilty of aggravated murder.
1: He claimed that intruders broke in and killed her. This is ABC News.
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17: In times like these, Nebraskans need a fighter in their corner. That's our Attorney General Mike Hilgers, protecting the American dream. Mike Hilgers has made bringing down costs for Nebraska families a top priority. That's why Hilgers fought big companies trying to raise our electrical bills and won. Hilgers went to court to put the brakes on hidden fees that drive up costs. And Hilgers has taken the fight to the scammers and fraudsters who prey on our neighbors. As a father of four, Mike Hilgers is holding big tech accountable for misleading parents, and Hilgers defended parental rights in the classroom. And when Biden tried to force Nebraska schools to let boys play girls' sports, Hilgers said, no way. Now Mike Hilgers is fighting to defend Nebraska's water rights. And Hilgers is protecting Nebraska farmers and ranchers from crippling regulations that raise food prices. Fighting for what matters most, protecting the American dream. Our Attorney General, Mike Hilgers.
18: Paid for by friends of Mike Hilgers.
19: It is now time for your local headline news on KWBE. A Beatrice police pursuit ended in a crash last night when a driver fleeing a traffic stop in a red pickup truck rear-ended a Jeep on a bridge at the south edge of the city. The pickup driver was taken to Beatrice Community Hospital for medical clearance, while the Jeep driver was not seriously injured, and both vehicles sustained major damage. Work is set to begin October 12th on U.S. Highway 75 from the Kansas state line north to Dawson, including bridge work, culvert repairs, guardrail replacements, and the asphalt overlay. Traffic will remain open but could be reduced to one lane with a 12-foot width restriction in place, and the project expected to be completed by December of 2027. The Beatrice Municipal Airport is getting a new 10-place T-hanger after receiving $2.85 million in federal funding. This will help out with the 34 people currently on the hangar waiting list. Money left over from the project bid is also being used for new runway and identification lights, with the entire project expected to be completed by the end of this year. That is your local headline news on KWBE.
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This is the Traffic Jam, heard every Monday through Friday after the news. Coming up this hour, I have Richard Marks, The Cars, and also Tom Petty and the Heartbreakers. But right now, who's in excess?

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A flood watch in effect through Thursday. Tropical moisture from the remnants of Hurricane Polo will result in multiple rounds of rain through the next couple days. Up to 5 to 6 inches in some areas is possible.

0: It's the Cars on KWBE, 1450 AM, 94.7 on the FM dial. You're invited to the Husker Insight Luncheon coming up this Thursday at the Beatrice Legion, bringing you the latest Husker news, inside information, and analysis. And we'll be talking to Steve Sipple as he breaks down the Huskers and previews their matchup with Maryland. 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
1: The traffic jam forecast calls for rain, and more rain. A flood watch in effect through Thursday night. For tonight, showers and possibly a thunderstorm mixed in, low getting down into the mid-60s. New rainfall amounts between 1 and 2 inches possible. For tomorrow, showers and thunderstorms, high near 72. New rainfall amounts between 3 quarters and 1 inch. And then on Wednesday night, another 2 inches of rain is possible with showers and thunderstorms, low near 64. And then on Thursday, showers and thunderstorms again. Rainfall amounts between 1/2 and 3/4 of an inch with a high near 68. And then by Friday, it looks like the 40 days and 40 nights of rain will end. The rainbow will come out, and we'll have sunshine through Tuesday.

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We have Beatrice Volleyball coming up at around 7:15 tonight as they take on Ashland Greenwood. In the meantime, back in music here with Tom Petty and the Heartbreakers.

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1: Checking in with Landmark Snacks here in Beatrice. Chad Lottman on the line with us. And Chad, what's all happening these days at Landmark Snacks?
2: All sorts of stuff, Dave. 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You can see from Highway 77 looking across the airport out into Industrial Park to the west. 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
2: Well, I tell you, the rain's not helping us, so a little behind schedule is we're not to a point that anybody's working inside, so every time we get rain, that slows everything down. So for our situation, we'll be happy if we could get a month or two break from this much rain anyway.
1: I know that a lot of outdoor projects seem to be a little on hold right now, but even with that, the excitement, seeing that going up, you got to be feeling pretty good right now.
2: We do, yeah. 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So very exciting.
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0: Good evening. I'm Matthew Mills, and our sports ticker is brought to you by the experienced advisors at Stonebridge Wealth Systems. Well, after being named Big Ten Player of the Week yesterday, Andy Jackson was named AVCA Player of the Week today. This comes after the Huskers went 3-0 last week, sweeping Missouri, Rutgers, and Ohio State. Jackson hit 578 en route to 30 kills. Defensively, she recorded 14 blocks. It's the first time a Husker player has won AVCA Player of the Week since Rebecca Alec was honored on August 27th, 2025. Husker Wrestling announced their schedule earlier today. They will open the season here in Lincoln against the Wyoming Cowboys on November 6th before heading to Stillwater, Oklahoma to take on another group of Cowboys, the Oklahoma State Cowboys, on November 13th. Conference wrestling starts in the new year on January 3rd. Nebraska will travel to Purdue. The Big Ten Championships are scheduled for March 6th and 7th, and the NCAA Championships are March 18th through March 20th. See the full schedule? 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
2: Too wide each way. They wind the clock. Calandria has Genitone to his right. Clock for the snap. Back in three. Looks over the middle. Flips to the Genitone 10. Left side 5. To the pylon. He's in. Touchdown. Huskers. Vincent Genitone. How about that?
3: First and 5. Own 49. Snap play action. Little boy back to
2: throw. Oh, he's crushed. Ball's loose. Donovan Jones. He's got it. The sack, the fumble, the recovery. Donnie does it all. Husker ball.
4: Serve to the back middle. Nice pass. Fed left. Big shot. Skyler George. That's a rocket. Dug by Alumi off a left shoulder. Just protecting himself. It comes towards Andy Jackson. The redirect home. Kaboom. 15-8. They love it in Lincoln.
5: Again, the Buckeyes in those red tops. Again, Naomi Gobu left in cross court. Great dig by Alumi. Travel sideways. Chased down by Laney. Over to Harper. Big swing. Not down. Bump set left. Naomi Gobu. Roll shot for the Buckeyes. Harper right there. Bergen sets behind. Andy Jackson. She drops him. That's volleyball. Beautiful.
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6: And welcome in. Happy Tuesday. Big 2 hours coming up for you. We have the Nebraska Volleyball Coaches Show coming up here in 7 o'clock hour with John Baylor and Danny Busboom Kelly, so that's always a treat. But it'll be Kyle and me with you for the next hour. And did you guys manage without me last night?
7: We did. We got to the finish line. It's always good to have Coat in yes. studio. 2 hours isn't enough with me and Coatney. We could go for a marathon. Now, we chose not to, but it was a fun, packed 2 hours of just Husker talk, nonstop Husker talk, hot takes, the whole deal.
6: Appreciate Coatney filling in for me last night. I had a life skills event. It was really neat. Again, we've talked a lot about the life skills department on this program throughout the years, and Keith Zimmer, his crew, the job that they do. And it was a networking event allowing for sophomores or second year Husker student athletes to learn to network with professionals in some of the areas that they might be interested in getting into. But it was really neat. It was fun. A lot of the sophomores from the Husker volleyball team was there last night. So it's just, you know, again, talking about the things that this athletics department does beyond just, you know, training in their individual sports, all the different areas. And there was, in fact, a former athlete that got up there and spoke about the connections that allowed for her to have the career that she's had. And, you know, she said, I'm telling you, I've been in other athletic departments. Nobody does it like Nebraska. And again, that's just one of those events. So I was glad I got to go. So I appreciate Kootenai filling in.
7: Yeah. And the birth of just life skills around the country and part of being part of athletic department starts here at Nebraska amongst a lot of different things. And got a chance to see Keith Zimmer today because we have the Hall of Fame coming up on Friday. Seven Hall of Famers this year. And, of course, they're all notable, but John Cook going in as well. And he'll be ushered into the Hall of Fame in the building that has his name on it, in the building that outside has a statue of John Cook. How cool is that? You know that you're a big deal when you go into a Hall of Fame in the building, in the arena that has your name on it.
6: Yes, going to be a fun night indeed. So we'll talk more about that coming up here later on in the week as we get closer to it. Enhance your grilling game with a Nebraska-made grill from M Grills. 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Coming up here this hour, we are going to talk some women's basketball. Basketball's right around the corner. We've got opening night coming up on Friday. It's going to be a busy weekend here in Lincoln. We also have an exhibition game with Nebraska men's basketball a week from Friday. So basketball is pretty much almost here, but did get to get out to practice today, do a check-in. So we'll hear from Amaya Hargrove here in just a little bit. And also with the stadium reconstruction and all the things that are going on, there's lots of things that are going to be sold that you can, you know, keep as memorabilia, as keepsakes. I know there's a lot of folks that like to collect the history and tradition of this place. And so as they continue to, you know, again, knock some things down and restructure some things, those things are going to be going up for sale. So we're going to learn more about that. I think you probably need to look at the list and continue to invest in your office decorations.
7: You think a trough could fit in my office? Thank you, CSD. Maybe. Do we think that, what do you think would go best? I got to look through some of the items to see what would work best for my office. You know, maybe we could put it on the Playfly budget.
6: I mean, they have something of everything. So we're going to learn more about that here coming up in just a few minutes. But we do have a press conference to dive into. The coordinators, once again, on Tuesdays are available today. Talk about the win over Michigan State. Also preview the matchup with Maryland. So going to get to that right now and play you a few of the highlights of this one. Let's start with the offense and the offensive coordinator, Dana Holgorsen. How about Benson Jennetone and the night that he had in East Lansing? Just an incredible story. And you could tell that this the sideline was fired up. They had a lot of belief in him. And so Coach Holgorsen was asked today what his confidence is in Benson Jennetone moving forward.
8: Well, just what I said, like he'd been getting short yardage reps. You know, I mean, the fields are right next to each other, so we just yell for him to come over when we have those situations. And so he'd been getting those reps, and we felt comfortable with him doing all that stuff. It's why EJ looked at me and said, "You're going to fastball this next play?" I go, "Yeah." He goes, "Should I put him in?" I go, "Yeah, put him in." You know, and just play ball. I mean, he's a smart kid. Figure it out.
7: I think the interesting thing is a lot of people have learned a lot about Benson Jennetone here over the last couple of days, and one of those things is that he's a legit athlete.
6: Yeah.
7: He is, in terms of his jump abilities, his sprint abilities, he's built like an athlete since day one of camp. He's repped as one of those short yardage backs, and without Jamal Rule, that moves him up the depth chart there, and then you have to go no huddle because of the clock situation, so he stays in the game. And then is able to win the foot race to the end zone with 2 seconds left on the clock. So he has an incredible IQ for the game. It was cool. It's a great Nebraska story. I'm sure he dreamed of being a Husker as a kid from North Platte. And he didn't score only one touchdown, but he scored two. And they were both massive plays in the game, including the touchdown before half.
6: And I'll tell you this, that drive that he scored his second touchdown on, Mekhi Nelson had a heavy load in that drive. And it was a Jennetone that ended up capping off the drive, but I'm telling you, the happiest guy on the sideline was Mekhi Nelson, which was really neat. EJ Barthel, I know he's gotten a lot more notoriety here over the last year because of Emmett Johnson, but man, he's done such a great job with that room. And then the way that they celebrate each other and they know that it's going to take more than one guy. I mean, they felt like they did a lot to push Emmett last year and they want to be the best running back room in the country. But I think when you had a guy like Jamal Rule go down, And then you have Mekhi Nelson come in. Isaiah Mosey did some good things as well. And then, hey, oh, by the way, Vincent Genitone, it allows for you to feel okay with leaving Jamal Rule over there on the sideline. And, hey, let's be cautious about this.
7: Yeah, there's a depth there. And that's why everyone, if you one of those players, if it's Mosey or if it's Nelson or if it's Rule, you can get so tied up in what your role is and what your carry number is in day one against Ohio. But the reality is that this is a long season and it's a war of attrition. You need all three of those guys. How many times did we say it in the offseason about the trio of backs? And even E.J. Barthel said this is the best collective room,
6: yeah,
7: running back room that he's had at Nebraska. And that took everybody back because they just had Emmitt Johnson in the Big Ten running back of the year. But the reality of what he said is the depth is the best that it's ever been here because now you have guys, Mekhi and Isaiah, were a year older. Isaiah is a full year in the offseason being able to be a running back for a full offseason, came here as a wide receiver. And all those guys this year are just clearly better, well-rounded running backs coming into this point in their careers.
6: All right. How about the Maryland's defense? Maryland's defense coming into this, Coach Holgorsen was asked for an outlook on that matchup.
8: Yeah, and they're equally good against the run. I mean, they're big, physical. You know, pretty much the same people. I think it's an improved version of the Maryland defense over last year. You know, one end's back. The other guy got hurt, who is a really good player, but they got more depth at end. You know, and then they brought in some interior guys that are all 6'3 to 6'5, 330 pounds, a couple of transfers, a couple of young guys getting bigger. They're stout. They're stingy against the run. Big linebackers, rangy linebackers, fill downhill. and then they're doing a good job of mixing coverages on the back end, you know. And so not only their pass rush, it's the whole thing. They gave UCLA fits. I don't care what that score was. You just watch the silent tape on that. They gave them fits. I mean, it was 20-3. I don't know what's going on the other side. I don't watch it. You know, I just know what I'm looking at on defense. They stopped them four or five times in the first half, came out after halftime, stopped them twice, and then the picks happened and the game got away from them, right? So it's going to be a tremendous challenge for our offense to figure out a way to run the ball and protect the quarterback.
7: Yeah, I mean, there's pockets in the game last week. You look at 54-3 and you say, oh, there's no way there's any good moments of this game for a defense. But the first three drives for UCLA, fumble lost, punt, and a turnover on downs forced by Maryland. They come out of the half. Late last drive of the second quarter was a punt. Then they had a three and out of the half, and then they forced a punt. That was three consecutive drives. And then Malik Washington, I mean, he threw two back-to-back pick sixes out of the locker room the first two drives. So that's 14 points right there that the defense had no part of. But they have elite athletes on this team, especially off the edge, although they did lose one of their edge rushers for the season in training camp, Zahir Mathis. Sidney Stewart is elite. They have a transfer from Texas, Lavon Johnson, who was out last week that could be back this week. They have Daniel Wingate, one of the better middle linebackers in the country. They got some dudes.
6: All right, let's flip things over to the defensive side of the ball with the defensive coordinator, Rob Orch. Big storyline coming out of Saturday. Saw some tempo that Michigan State threw at the Huskers and had a little bit of trouble with it. So, of course, that was a question for Coach Orch. What are the adjustments necessary for a tempo offense?
9: Oh, for sure. I think Michigan State had an excellent plan to change their tempo on us to try to generate some movement. Didn't handle as well as we could, but we've seen tempo almost every game last year at San Diego State, and we see it from our offense all the time. We just got to execute better. Yeah, so there's a couple ways we approach it in practice. We can generate a tempo period with our offensive and scout units by just simply going fast. But I think it's more of a processing and ready to play. So we're holding. Another strategy is we hold the call, don't let them see the formation, give them the call, let them turn and see the formation, get lined up ready to play with proper technique. So a few of it will be tempo periods, but more of it will be short-term processing readiness to play from call to snap.
7: I looked up today the tempo for Maryland, where it stacks up in the country. They run a play about every 24 seconds. That's 19th in the country. So clearly they're going to want to move and move quick.
6: Had a chance to chat with Andrew Marshall today as a part of this week's Cornhusker Conversation, which is presented by Woodhouse. And I asked him about that, about preparing and what they're how the preparation is going to be this week, diving into getting better on that. And he said that they felt like even throughout the game, as they got more used to it and familiar with what Michigan State was doing, they were handling it better even throughout the game. So they know that they've got to be better at it, and they cannot get on their heels in that, and they got to be better in the first down and all of that. But, you know, he said that throughout the game that felt like they were getting a better handle on it.
7: Yeah, it's something that they rep a lot, and Nebraska moves with tempo not nearly as much as Maryland does. So they work against a quarterback that gets their offense to the line really quickly in camp and in practice. So it's something they're used to, but they just got to rep it more and more.
6: So the Cornhusker conversation with Andrew Marshall coming up on Saturday is part of Husker Game Day. Also going to play a portion of it for you here in the Husker Football Show coming up tomorrow night. All right, last clip we want to play for you from the press conference today. How about Malik Washington? Coach Orich was asked about matching up against him.
9: He's talented. Talented kid, big arm, long, does not take sacks. That's been the one thing I've watched on the tape throughout the last 2 years is his sack avoidance rate's off the chart. We got to do a great job if we're able to get a hand on him, get him down. I know last week wasn't the showing they were looking for, but going back and watching the 12 games from last year and their four from this year, there's a ton that he's done that make you really think about how you attack him. And so tremendous thought has gone into how we attack that player.
7: He's a big dude. He's a big frame, hard to bring down. He doesn't want to be a runner, but he can be a runner. So that is something that we know has plagued Nebraska in the past.
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4: 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Welcome back to Sports Nightly. I'm Jessica Cootie and joined by a very special guest. Just an incredible story, a fascinating deal to tell you about here tonight on Sports Nightly. Joined by Joe DiPietro of Rare Goods and going to tell you all about it. But thank you so much for being here with us.
5: Oh, thank you. I'm excited to talk about this and let Husker Nation know what we're doing.
4: So first of all, as Husker Nation knows, we're going through a stadium renovation and there's lots of really cool memorabilia and artifacts that are going to be up for sale, which is where you guys come in. So Rare Goods, and you guys are helping the university and the athletics department sell it out to fans.
5: That is correct. We are going to be as soon as the season ends, we are going to be going through the stadium and taking out basically anything that we think fans might want. So from seats to benches to artwork and signs that are on the wall, and even including the urinals.
4: Yes, absolutely. That was a hot topic for sure. Okay, we're going to dive into that, but let's just, I think people would be interested. How did you even get started with this deal? Because yeah. I think that's a pretty cool story.
5: Yeah, absolutely. We've been working with the university since COVID. Mm-hmm. And so we actually were the guys that came up with the idea to do the fan cutouts back in COVID when people couldn't come to the games. And so we started working with the university then. And it was a great project. And the university enjoyed working with us. And they just kept calling us saying, hey, we have this. And so it started with, you know, so we did some old bench wood that they had in a barn that we took and we cut into ornaments and beer openers. And then we did stadium bricks that we sold back to fans. And then we even were a part of the outdoor volleyball game where we cut up the court and mounted it on a beautiful poster and sold it to fans. And then recently, just recently, we did we resold the Devaney seats. So we took those out and sold those to fans. So we've just kind of been this funny, you know, almost skunk works for the university on e-commerce projects. And we love Husker Nation and fans, and it's been a good time for us.
4: Well, listen, this memorabilia means a lot to a lot of people. I personally have part of the volleyball court hanging in my office, and it's beautifully done. That has to be cool to be able to be a part of that and provide some of this history to fans.
5: It's amazing. So, you know, one of our principles is we love to keep stuff out of a dumpster, out of the landfill. And so we love that fans want this, and we provide that bridge to get it to them. And so we try to clean it up a little and maybe modify it to be something else, so it gets us

0: Second Life. But yeah, fans want it. We usually do a pickup date, and it's, you know, the nicest people in the world. They're so excited to come in to grab, you know, get their seats or, you know, get their bench piece, and they have stories. You know, I've been going to, you know, Husker games, you know, with my grandparents and then my parents and, you know, whatever. And so years and years of tradition, and they're excited to take a piece of that home. And we just love to be that conduit.
1: So I guess specifically, let's dive into it. So buygbr.com is where you can start looking at some of this stuff. But what are some of the specifics? You listed a few of them, but what are some of these things that people can buy?
0: Absolutely. So again, focusing mostly on the south and west side of the stadium, we have seats available. So those the red seats that are in the 220, 230s, as well as any of the bench seats below that and in the south stands are all going to be available. And so you can actually go in like you're buying a ticket, and you can click your actual seats.
1: Wow.
0: And you can buy your actual seats with a little asterisk next to it in case something gets broken when we take it out. But for the most part, you can get your seats. And then, like I said, we are going through the stadium and looking for anything that we think fans might want. So there's a ton of furniture in the suites that's going to be available. So we have, you know, all these high top chairs and low desk chairs that all are this beautiful kind of cream color with the Nebraska N on it. And we have hundreds of pieces of those. We're also, throughout the stadium, we're grabbing every sign that we can find. Mm-hmm. So some of these signs look like they've been here since day one. Yeah. You know, it may just be a directional sign. It may be a bathroom sign. It may be a utility sign. It may be, you know, just an N, but we're grabbing it all. And then artwork, there's, you know, stuff that's been hanging in the club level. There's the big Bob Devaney and Tom Osborne prints. We're going to be selling those. We're going to be selling, you know, on the main concourse, there's some artwork that's going to be available. And so we're just, you know, again, trying to grab everything that means something to fans and putting it available. Most of it will be for sale. There'll be a couple bigger items that are auction items, but it'll all be available. And we don't have it. We have a ton up currently. It's not all available right now. You have to go back almost every week because we're getting the more we get into the renovation, the more stuff we find access to.
1: Right. Oh, we're visiting with Joe DiBietro of Rare Goods. All right. So what was your reaction when they said, we got to sell the urinals as well?
0: I didn't believe them. I was like, are you kidding me? I was like, but they're iconic. They've been here since the beginning. And, you know, they're getting rid of them, and people want them. And it has been the number one thing people have asked us about. And when we're out, we have a booth on the concourse, for the games. And when we're talking to people, trying to get them to come talk to us, when I say we're selling the urinals, it immediately turns heads. So it's hilarious to me. But man, it would make the coolest man cave or put it out in your barn or whatever.
1: How are you guys going about selling those? Are you just in chunks or what?
0: So it is. There's 40 plus of the, you know, white in a calf troughs.
1: Yeah.
0: And so we're just taking them out as is, and the individual, and you will get a full one. Yeah. So you can utilize it in any which way you want.
1: Wow, that's amazing. All right. So you just mentioned it, but for fans that are coming to games, you guys are there if they want to come check you guys out, right? Tell fans where they can find you if they come to a home game.
0: Yeah. So you might have to give me the exact numbers here, but it's right by the right outside of this office, so by the big clock tower.
1: Okay.
0: We have a table just at the corner out there. And so you can come by and ask us questions. We're handing out flyers that have a QR code that go right to buygbr.com. But again, you don't have to, but we're there if you want to ask questions and see what's available. We're trying to bring some memorabilia. The university's been kind enough to open up some old storage units as well. And so we've been pulling out some old signs and some old, fun plaques and things from the last renovation as well that's starting to go up on the website. So there's some cool things.
1: We've talked a lot about just the process of this. So I got to imagine that as this thing continues to go along, you just get more and more goodies that you can put up.
0: 100%. You know, the university loves to, again, open up a door and say, hey, we don't know what to do with this. And so as we're going through this renovation, there's a lot of random closets and storage that is being opened up. And they're saying, hey, what do you think about these? And so we're happy to look at it and see if we think we can do something with it.
1: So you recommend people checking out the website on a weekly basis? Or
0: I do. We're going to be doing weekly drops. Probably usually midweek. We're literally just, there's so much inventory of things. There's a whole, as you can imagine, an approval process to make sure that we're able to sell something. And as that gets approved, we're putting them up usually Tuesdays, Wednesdays for a special drop.
1: All right. That is buygbr.com to be able to check all of that out. What's been the hottest item so far?
0: Seats and urinals. So seats and urinals, signs too.
1: Yeah.
0: Seats, urinal, signs. So, I always joke with people. I said, I knew signs would work. I've watched enough American Pickers that's uh-huh. what people like.
1: Yeah.
0: People want their seats and people want their urinals.
1: Yeah. Well, anything else our fans need to make sure they know?
0: No, I think we covered everything. Like I said, come back weekly. We are adding more and more stuff. So if you don't automatically see something you like, keep coming back because we've got a ton more stuff that is in the hopper that just has to go through the approval process.
1: I feel like we might need to check it out to continue to decorate our new podcast room. To
0: 100%. 100%. I think we could help hook that up.
1: Awesome. Well, fantastic stuff. It's great chatting with you. What a fantastic story. And we look forward to seeing all the new stuff you guys put.
0: Yeah, thank you. Thanks for having me.
1: Again, Joe DePietro of Rare Goods, and visit buygbr.com to look at all the goodies as the stadium renovation continues to get underway. Got to step aside for a break. More of the show coming up right after this.
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1: 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Welcome back to Sports Nightly with Kyle Crooks. I'm Jessica Cootie, and you have been on the website, right? The website to buy, purchase some of the stuff from the stadium.
17: I have not been on that yet.
1: Oh, you haven't?
17: I should.
1: I thought you were on there right now.
17: No, I'm not.
1: Camden has checked it out. He said there's lots of good stuff on there.
17: But I will be.
1: But it's, I said it in the interview, I got part of the volleyball court, and it's hanging in my office, and it is awesome and really special.
17: Is that from the outdoor, from
1: yes.
17: Memorial Stadium?
1: Yep. So it was really well done. But anyways, yeah, you can check that out, Rare Goods, and buy some of the stuff from the stadium. So I think we need to probably look into adding a couple of pieces to the podcast studio as well. So we will look into that, and then you can expense it again like you have everything else.
17: You think Jason will expense that? You got stadium signs like Section 22, 24, no smoking policy signs. Who knows, maybe the a Valentino sign will be up there for, you have all these relics, like doors and like old gates that are up there, old vintage stainless drinking fountains, stainless steel water fountain troughs. So if you lose out on the urinal troughs, you can get you can get a steel water fountain trough.
1: So yeah, that was really fascinating. But let's switch gears, talk some hoops, because the men's and women's basketball teams officially started practice last week. We've got opening night coming up on Friday, a week from Friday, the first exhibition contest for Nebraska men's basketball. They'll be in here for internal media day. I mean, it is basically here, but had a chance to get out to women's basketball today right before practice and catch up with Amaya Hargrove, the junior, do-it-all, of course, big piece of last year's team and expecting an even bigger role going into this year, but had a chance to chat with her before practice. All right, here with Amaya Hargrove. Preseason practices underway. How have they gone so far for this group?
16: Yeah, it's been really great. We've got a really hungry group, and I think we're all really excited. Kind of seeing the light at the end of the tunnel with games coming up, so there's just been a sense of urgency about us, and I just really like where we're at.
1: What did you take away from the end of last season, getting to the NCAA tournament, winning that game, advancing? How much did that fuel you? What'd you learn going into the offseason?
16: Yeah, I think it really just fueled us. Like, we want to get into the tournament, you know, and win, you know, more than one game. So I think that's been a big goal for us. And I think we have a team to do it. So yeah, definitely just added fuel to our fire.
1: How much did you guys kind of look at what needed to be fixed so that you can make a deeper run and apply that to what you approached in the summer?
16: Yeah, I think we've taken a lot of lessons that we learned from last year and applied them to this year and kind of setting our standards and how we want this year to go. And I think our newbies have done a great job of just buying into that. And every day, you know, we kind of show up and show up for each other. So it's been really awesome.
1: Natalie Potts, getting her back on the court. You played a little bit with her before she got hurt. What has she brought? What's it been like for the two of you to be back on the court together?
16: Yeah, it's been great. I mean, Nat's such an energy player, and it's infectious. And same with Allison, you know, to see them both just flying around, making plays, it's super inspiring. And I'm just really happy for both of them, knowing all the work they've done to get back with this team. So I'm just super excited to be back out there with them.
1: How about the trio of freshmen? What have they brought to the gym?
16: Yeah, they're hungry. They're learners. They're workers. They've just been great. Like I said, they've bought into our standard from day one. And I think the buy-in that we've seen from them has just been so huge. And they're going to be really crucial pieces for us. So I'm just really excited to see them keep growing.
1: I know rebounding is a big emphasis for this group. What about you personally? How much are you putting that on yourself going into the season?
16: Yeah, for sure. You know, I set a lot of goals for myself, you know, wanting to increase my rebounding. Obviously, we've seen how big of a piece that plays in our game. So I think just being aggressive, being kind of a selfish rebounder, high-pointing balls, that kind of thing.
1: You are a person that can stretch the floor. How much have you emphasized that too, just continuing to be able to improve in all areas of your game and be able to score from all over the floor?
16: Yeah, I think that's always a point of emphasis, just wanting to be whatever the team needs me to be. And being super versatile just makes, you know, this team that much harder to go against. So, yeah, I think there's always an emphasis on that, and it's great. You know, our system kind of lets me play wherever and wherever the team needs, so it's a lot of fun.
1: How do you feel different going into year three? I was just joking with you. I can't believe you're a junior, but how does it feel different now that you've had a couple years of experience playing this college basketball thing?
16: Yeah, I think there's definitely like a comfort level that comes with, you know, being 2 years in and everything, or I guess three now, really. But yeah, so I think it's comfortability and also just like a leadership role, becoming more vocal, you know, knowing the system, helping our new ones get adjusted. So I think I've kind of taken a bigger leadership role, and that's been really cool to kind of challenge myself in different ways with that.
1: Lots of depth out here at a lot of different positions. What's the competition been like for you guys when you guys are going up and down?
16: Yeah, I mean, every day it's, you know, we're playing against the best of the best, and it's super exciting just to know that we have that depth and know that there's people behind us that can, you know, one through five, we're pretty deep. So it's really exciting, and it makes a really fun practice, and I'm just super excited for this group.
1: All right, give us a sell for Husker Nation. Tickets are on sale. How important is a packed PBA for you guys as you pursue the goals that you've set out for?
16: Yeah, it's huge. You know, Husker Nation shows up all the time, and I just can't wait to see them do it again. But that home court advantage is true, and there's no place like Nebraska. There's no place like PBA, so I'm really excited to get everybody back out there.
1: This is going to be a brand of basketball that they're going to be excited to watch, right?
16: Yes, for sure. For sure.
1: Awesome. Appreciate your time.
16: Yeah, thanks, Jess.
1: Man, I love going out to women's basketball. It just makes me feel better.
17: Did you get any shots up?
1: I didn't. Camden asked me to, but I didn't. But we were out there for a while, and Britt was getting shots up before practice started, and I don't think she missed. Maybe
17: until,
1: one time.
17: Until?
1: Well, I said, I asked Camden, I was like, has she missed? And then she missed, but then she started making them again. But
17: so you're a jinx is what you're saying.
1: I guess so, but
17: Matt Coatney would never jinx
1: I know.
17: Britt Prince like that.
1: Listen, I love being out there, love this team. I keep saying it. This is going to be a fun team to watch, but also to root for. They are just fantastic people. But Huskers.com/tickets, season tickets are on sale for this group, and you're going to want to be in PBA, I'm telling you.
17: Excited. I'm excited for basketball season. It's going to be here before you know it. Opening night for everybody, where the actual regular season begins, is on November 2nd. So in a couple of days, we'll be talking exactly a month out. And the next Friday, the men have an exhibition. Later in October, the women will have their first exhibition.
1: So if you want to be a part of opening night presented by Shields, it's coming up on Friday night. It's on Canopy Street in front of Pinnacle Bank Arena. Last year, there were some weather issues, and so it got canceled. But they have a backup plan this year. It's going to be inside Pinnacle Bank Arena if it does indeed rain, but should be fun. We won't be able to go. We'll be at the Hall of Fame ceremony. Busy night around here, but I know they've got the posters ready for both those teams so you can get some autographs and meet the team. But, yeah, going get on out there on Friday night. out at the Haymarket and check these teams out for opening night.
17: There's going to be a lot of people in the Haymarket because it's Friday night before a football game. So they're all going to work their way over to opening night.
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1: Nice.
17: Excited for it. Excited to see whoever the winner is on Saturday.
1: So John in Omaha had texted in earlier. He said, I always enjoy Kyle and I always enjoy Cope, but Jess, I sure miss it when you're gone. But glad you're so invested
17: just
1: in the city
17: the same.
1: And the university, the way you participate in things. Looking forward to this weekend. Go
17: Let's not give her too much credit.
1: Thank you, John. I appreciate that.
17: But the show is, it's not the same without you. It's like, you know, the inmates running the asylum. Yeah, you're the order of the show. We're the inmates.
1: I try to be. I don't know how good of a job I do with that. But, hey, we have some pretty breaking news, some pretty big news to report over the weekend that I didn't get a chance to talk about last night. But Kyle had an ice cream sandwich on the plane back from Michigan State.
17: I did. It was fantastic. It was a Toll House cookie, no free ads. But in this case, I guess we will. It was a smaller size I wasn't sure if they were going to do it. They go through, there's like phases of their service, right, on this great charter flight for the Huskers. They take care of them. But there's like chips, and then there's candy. They give you like movie theater size candy that they hand out. And then the last thing is ice cream sandwiches. So I had a Chipwich.
1: So how'd I do for the dinner?
17: Fantastic. We, I think we might have talked about it a little bit yesterday. I'm not sure if we did or not, but it was great. I had ganache, as I like to call it, gnocchi, as yes. The Italians like to call it. I think you had the butternut squash. I had the a la vodka, and I liked mine a little better.
1: Did you talk to Jay about a sweet tooth? He's got a huge
17: yes.
1: sweet tooth.
17: I called him a wine snob, too. He didn't like that.
1: He, when the candy was going through, he grabbed a couple, and he's like, I can't do another one.
17: He has ice cream. He says a little bit of ice cream every night after dinner. Yeah. It's like his routine.
1: So he got some dessert on Friday night. He couldn't say no to that, but I learned something new about Jay.
17: Yeah, so you also have to scout the desserts.
1: Yes,
17: you...
1: apparently that's part of it. So, Acres, the Huskers Radio Network Broadcast Center is sponsored by Acres Equipment, the Midwest premier John Deere dealer, providing the equipment, parts, and service that keep agriculture moving forward. 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Couple of minutes left for us. Do want to get this out there? So the Legacy Walk is going to take place on Saturday once again. And they want to continue to make that a really cool deal, that the recruits go out there, and that's kind of the first chance that they see the team walking into the stadium. So they want that to be a really cool atmosphere. But the Legacy Walk is on 14th and Vine Streets, that intersection, approximately 2 hours and 30 minutes before kickoff, so 12:30 this week. And they're going to walk alongside past the Nebraska Coliseum, through the Nebraska Hall of Fame, and enter the main lobby of the Osborne Legacy Complex. So you can line up there and greet the team as they come in on Saturday.
17: I have not been able to actually be there in person. I can't because I'm on the air, so I don't know if I'll ever be able to see it in person, but I see it in a lot of the social media posts. It looks pretty cool. A
1: couple years ago, when we were in the old studio, we could see it, and it got pretty crowded out there. So hopefully it continues to grow, and but people know you can get on out there and greet the team as they come into the stadium.
17: They have corn stalks they planted in that area, right?
1: Yes. Yep. Well, they're growing
17: really
1: pretty
17: cool.
1: tall right now. All right. Coming up tomorrow night, we'll have the Husker football show. You got Roy Manning.
17: Roy Manning in the house. Your old friend from Oklahoma, yes. And our friend here at Nebraska. Talk a little bit about those defensive ends. Of course, so we'll talk a lot about, you know, the Anthony Joneses of the world, Williams Winery, and just to how much the development of some of the younger guys, too. And he's done a great job with that group. Look, they've had back-to-back. It's a great time to talk to him, right?
1: Yes.
17: They've had 11 sacks in the last two games. So he's kind of the big man on campus right now.
1: I told you, most people that I worked with at Oklahoma call me Cootie. And then people here don't really call me by my last name.
17: He still calls me Cootie,
1: so.
17: Yeah. He knows. He knows. And it's I'm excited to talk to him. Who knows if he'll have a voice, because I don't think he's had a voice since training camp.
1: No, I don't know if he's ever had a voice.
17: Yeah, he's always been that way.
1: But, no, he is fired up on Saturday, that's for sure. His guys played really well. Anthony Jones also returning back to Michigan State. I think he's pretty fired up to play in that game. So.
17: And he'll play his former team in Indiana in a couple weeks, too. So he's been five schools, 5 years. So he's had a lot of former teams.
1: Yes. Yes, he has. All right, that's going to do it for us. Coming up next, the Nebraska Volleyball Coaches Hour, John Baylor and Danny Busboom Kelly diving into all things Husker volleyball. Always entertainment. So appreciate Matt, CSD, and Camden. Have a great night.
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